0: must be found.
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0: Look up, look down, look around. Look up, look down, look around. In the trees and on the ground, 'cause the ALB must be found.
1: Some signs of the ALB are dime-sized holes on tree trunks, a sawdust-like material called frass, and the beetle itself, with a long black body and white spots.
0: Look up, look down, look around. Look up, look down, look around. In the trees and on the ground, 'cause the ALB must be found.
1: Learn all the signs and how to report them at AsianLonghornedBeetle.com. 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

0: regularity from Mexico, usually, to work in the fields.
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2: that come into our country, they work the fields, something that we ain't done in a long time.
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5: The people who pick our crops and clean our office buildings, who wash the dishes after we eat in restaurants.
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8: Have no slaves.
9: Then we would have no food on our plates. 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
10: And I have friends texting me, like, all morning. My gardener didn't show up. My housekeeper didn't show up. You're going to actually have to do some work around your house.
11: We're not going to have anybody around to wipe our asses because we don't have enough people.
12: You kick every
13: slave
12: out of this country, then who is going to be cleaning your toilet, Donald Trump?

0: I try to find one story in the news that I think represents something bigger than the day-to-day, that represents trends. And I will often start the show with that, not always. But let me start by saying, with regard to this case of Lindsey Clancy, I know less about this case than probably almost everybody listening right now. There's an old adage in journalism that dog bites man, doesn't make the news. Man bites dog, front page above the fold. Quirky, weird stories, and this is a quirky, weird story. The data would suggest that it's not very common that a mother kills her children. You can name the cases, I'm not going to do it now, you know who they are, of the women who have achieved some sort of notoriety. There's a famous case in Houston where it happened. Whether it's drowning kids or choking kids to death, it's a horrible, terrible thing, and it goes against everything we believe. But I think there is an example of almost every horrible thing imaginable. If you can dream it up, it has happened. The bigger question about our culture is, why are so many women, it's being called now the Lindsey Clancy fan club. Why are women cheering for this? There's a meme that's floated around that's the crazy white liberal woman, the short haircut and, you know, the college student or college graduate. And she's talking about how abortion ICE is destroying families. It's separating families. And she's upset about that. But then Lindsey Clancy, she's cheering for a woman who murdered her kids. I saw some data this week that is consistent over the last couple of years, but there's a much deeper dive into this now. And it is the difference of opinion and values of people who go to college and people who don't. I have to tell you, my parents desperately wanted to go to college because they didn't get to. And going to college meant I was going to learn, and I was going to have opportunities, and I'd be able to work in the air conditioning, and I'd be paid well, and life would be good for me. The university, this magical place that I was going to go off to, and it was going to be grand, and I loved it. I'll tell you, I loved it. I was student body president. I got involved in student politics. I took every class I possibly could. I loved my professors. I got to know them on a personal level. They wrote my letters of recommendation to law school. I went to law school, and I sat and I learned about how we structure our society, how we punish crime, what is and isn't a crime, how we create a system that tries to achieve some level of fairness. We're the model of the world. How we encourage businesses to do business in such a manner that if you clearly lay it out with a contract, it'll be enforceable or there will be damages, and how we have private property and how we defend that and how you own it and how you transfer it and how you finance it and finance itself and all of these things, you know, going back to our Constitution, which is our bylaws for how the country will work. I loved school. I was a better person for it. I started school a labor Democrat, which was what my father was. I was an Al Gore Democrat in 1988. And I came out of college and law school. I had a great professor by the name of Lino Graw. He was very conservative. He was nominated by President Reagan to the Fifth Circuit Court of Appeals at the same time as another Italian-American, Antonin Scalia. And the thought was that Scalia would be more controversial than Graw, my professor. So they put Graw up first, and then Scalia was to be next, but Graw was shot down by the American Bar Association the first time. They've done it a lot since, that they recommended against nominating a judge because he was too conservative. I came out far more conservative. I thought about things differently. I read different things. I read classical economists. I read Hayek. I read Bill Buckley. I read all sorts of new things, and my mind was expanded. But that's not happening today. Kids, which is what they are at 18, who choose to go to the university instead of the military or into the workforce are coming out the worse for it. They're coming out with values that are different than their parents. When you look at the numbers of people who are college educated versus non-college educated, you've got Democrats over here and Republicans over here. Democrats are made up of minority groups and special interest groups and college educated people. Republicans are made up of non-college educated people who are raising the families and running the businesses and fighting the wars. And that's a fact. And that means college in America today is a real problem.
1: Please clap. Please clap.
0: Football is here. I'm fired up. 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

0: With an election upon us, one of the issues of great concern to me personally, and I think a lot of Americans, is the war in Iran and the Strait of Hormuz and oil and gas prices. What's going on in Venezuela? And what does this mean for Texas energy producers, a state that is the energy capital of the country, if not the world? And how does it affect every one of us at the pump? What will those prices be? What's our refining capacity going to be? Can we keep up? What will the price at the pump be for families heading home for Thanksgiving or Christmas? Matt Cody is the president of the Oil and Gas Workers Association. Welcome back to the program, Matt.
1: Hey, thanks. Great to be on with you again.
0: Let me start with the question I get more than anything else. Why are the prices at the pump what they are if we are increasing production in Texas, if we're increasing refining? Why aren't the prices at the pump dropping faster?
1: That's the best question of all. And in fact, a few months ago, we did like a little explainer video on the refinery situation and American oil and production levels, because the very simple question that most Americans ask is this: if America has all this oil, why are gas prices going up? You know, it makes sense, especially us being from Texas. We know that the Permian Basin produces about 50% of all the U.S.'s oil. And so we go, well, wait a minute, the Strait of Hormuz, the Iran conflict, international problems, those shouldn't affect us. But they do, because of the way our refineries are set up. So years ago, whenever most of our refineries were built, they were set up to process a heavier crude than the crude oil that we produce here in the United States. It's a lighter, sweeter crude. It's a different refining process. So we can increase production all day long, but our oil actually fits refineries that are outside of the United States. And so we're still dependent on foreign oil imports.
0: That is as concise an answer as I have ever received on that subject. Where are we today with the Strait of Hormuz? How does the Iran war affect what we're paying at the pump, our production, and the region, the world's oil supply?
1: Well, anytime you have the Strait of Hormuz blocked, you know, 20% of all the world's oil goes through there. You're a very intelligent man. Most of your listeners are very intelligent people. I heard that one dummy one time, but you didn't have them on for very long. No. This isn't a Lena Hidalgo listenership. This is intelligent people who understand supply and demand. This is people who understand, hey, look, anytime there's an interruption to global supply, prices go up. Whenever that resolves itself, whenever we're able to clear the Strait of Hormuz and get back to normal shipping routes, well, then the supply is back. And so we don't have that war premium built in again, and then prices start to come down. So, yes, the Strait of Hormuz being blocked for a while has driven those prices up.
0: Yeah, it's frustrating because we've got an election in November, and a number of voters will vote on that basis alone, whether we like it or not, on something that could be temporary. And that's kind of scary because we have a lot at stake in this election, as we always do. What does production look like in the state of Texas right now? What's going on in the Permian? What are we seeing with regard to jobs and investment in our state specifically?
1: Well, when you just talk about Texas, so we talk about the Permian Basin, which isn't just Texas. You know, it's also southeastern New Mexico, especially those three big oil producing counties, Lee, Chavez, Eddy. So whenever we talk about that, it's roughly 47, almost 50% of all of America's oil production. So I'm going to loop in that southeast New Mexico whenever I talk about Texas production. And if Speaker Burroughs and State Representative Randall Pettigrew from New Mexico can get it pulled together, maybe we just annex in those three counties this next year. I don't think that's going to happen. But what are producers doing? So there's a whole lot of hesitance, because if this Strait of Hormuz blockage gets resolved, you know, if we're able to finish the job in Iran, Well, then there's no longer a need for increased oil production. And in fact, oil prices will drop. President Trump was right whenever he said, you know, prices would drop like a rock once that was cleared. And so if I'm a producer, if I'm a Diamondback Energy, if I'm Case out there, or if I'm somebody else, Exxon, Chevron, any one of the producers, and I'm looking at, do I want to invest money in more production? The answer is, man, I'm not sure, because we're up, we're down. You know, if we had more refining capacity where I could depend on demand for my oil, then heck yeah, I'd run out there every day and drill new wells. But that's why we don't see a whole lot of new investment right now, is because people are just uncertain what's going to happen. You know, and you mentioned this as a big voting issue. We talked about this in the Biden administration. Now, Joe Biden and Kamala Harris, by design, drove a whole lot of fear and hesitance into the U.S. oil market. They said, you know, on the campaign trail, we're going to transition away from your oil jobs. Kamala Harris on the campaign trail said, of course, she was in favor of banning fracking. On day one, Joe Biden canceled the final leg of the Keystone XL permit. And then, of course, they banned drilling or paused, I'm sorry, drilling on federal lands, drove up royalty rates. And so all of the Biden-Harris administration's actions to hurt the American oil and gas workers, they drove a whole lot of that market hesitation in there as well, which drove investment dollars out of the United States. That, by extension, hurts every American. What we get with President Trump is we get a president who really loves American oil and gas workers. He understands our industry, and of course, he's brought in people like Secretary Wright, Secretary Burgum, who understand our industry really well. And of course, he's got friends like Harold Hamm, Continental Resources, really the father of the Shell Revolution, who helped perfect George Mitchell's hydraulic fracturing technology. So he's got really brilliant people around him. He loves our industry. But we can't deny, you and I or anybody else, that going into these midterms, high gas prices and an economy that could be a lot better, it weighs on people.
0: It does. And it is the commodity even more than eggs and milk that people see, that everyone sees, men and women. And it concerns me, because there are a lot of decisions that will be made in the next 2, 4, and 6 years that we're going to elect people to be in a position to make. And I don't want the prices to be artificially high when perhaps ending the war in Iran would have had a very positive impact in that way. Matt Cody, President, Oil and Gas Workers Association, thanks for being with us. It is football season, and football is here, and so is DraftKings. 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
6: Fox News, I'm Ted Linder. The Charlie Kirk murder case headed to trial. Utah District Judge Tony Graff ruling today that prosecutors had enough evidence to try suspect Tyler Robinson of aggravated murder, which could result in the death penalty. Kirk was assassinated a year ago this month. The U.S. is carrying out another round of attacks in retaliation for Iran's strikes on American military bases in Jordan.
7: Explosions have been reported near the Strait of Hormuz in Bandar Abbas and Keshem Island. As President Trump explains, if the failed nation of Iran retaliates for this very justified attack, they will be hit again at a much harder and higher level.
6: That's Fox's Peter Ducey. And Senator Ed Markey of Massachusetts has secured the Democratic nomination in his bid for a third term in office Tuesday, fighting off a challenger who argued that it was time for a generational change. The 80-year-old Markey defeated U.S. Representative Seth Moulton in the Senate primary. 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

0: Pabst Blue Ribbon PBR truck carrying more than 50,000 cans of beer has been stolen in Southern California in what may be the biggest beer heist ever. WISN-TV in Milwaukee with the story.
1: Police in Southern California are tracking a pair of huge beer heists.
2: And a beloved Milwaukee brand is at the center of it all. Pabst Blue Ribbon says someone made off with a fully loaded delivery truck August 17th. For perspective, that's about 40,000 pounds of beer. Pabst asked for help in this Instagram post, giving the thief 18 days to bring the truck back, no questions asked. The truck was last seen last week at a distribution center in Montclair, California. That's just west of Los Angeles. Today, that the police department there shared that the PBR theft was just one of two beer heists that took place within an hour of each other. Those combined shipments are worth $70,000. Police are investigating if the two robberies are connected.
0: We happen to have sources involved in this case, and from what we're hearing, the sheriff who was in pursuit of the thief may have, unbeknownst to him at that moment, had an interaction with the perp.
3: How much owe you, ma'am?
4: Dollar and a half.
3: There you are. Keep change.
5: Just keep your eye out for that Miss Alexander.
6: Let me have a Diablo sandwich of Dr. Pepper. Make it fast. I'm in a damn hurry. You want something?
7: Hush puppy, Daddy.
6: We got no time for that. You son of a bitch.
4: Blowing, Doc.
6: Stacking my slip. You must be in a hell of a hurry, huh, Sheriff? Bet your ass on that boy.
3: Oh, you got a little mess there. Let me help you out here. Get that off of there. That's a way for an officer.
6: Multiplied.
3: Who are you chasing? Somebody chasing you?
6: Nobody chasing me, boy. I was chasing a damn maniac all the way from Texarkana, Texas.
3: Really? Was he a bank robber?
6: Bank robbing is big alongside of what this dude is doing.
3: Huh?
6: Almost killed 20 law officers. Driving through people's backyards, knocking down mailboxes. Got a broad in the car, took him across the state line. Got the man out. I don't think he's got a permission, and that's getting him. How's that behind this? What a...
3: Oh, let me pay for it.
6: No,
3: you're an officer of the law. I'd be honored.
6: Much obliged. Where's the can? I got to take the squirt.
0: Jackie Gleason. Supposedly, the story goes that Hal Needham didn't have any influence over him. He just did what he wanted, and half of what he did was just whatever he wanted to do. So back to the campaign, shall we? The race has turned negative from Tallarico. He has launched his first major negative ad of the campaign. It's a 30-second spot titled Most Corrupt. And it has an 8-figure statewide buy. It follows, so far, $29 million being spent trying to define Tallarico. This is what you do. You first start with your guy, Tallarico in this case, who is a state rep, not known across the state, and a state rep, one of 150, not particularly well known outside the money circles. He did win a primary, but anybody who knows anything about that knows that Jasmine Crockett was the worst candidate they could possibly ever put up. She couldn't decide whether she was going to try to be David Attenborough or a ghetto queen and pop her fingers, and she tried to go back and forth, and it just didn't work. And she also didn't have a statewide name, presence, organization. And unfortunately, the more people who met her, the fewer people who liked her. So Tallarico skates through the primary, and he hasn't really been hit at that point. And you follow that up with a lot of money. most of it coming from outside and a lot of it coming from California, including Reid Hoffman, the Epstein buddy who hates Trump. So now you move to phase two.

0: Attorney General, Nate Sheets for Ag Commissioner. They're going all in on this Senate seat and throwing everything they have at it. While they've been spending 31.5, Republicans all in have spent 4.7. And for Paxton, 150,000. Now, there is supposed to be a MAGA Inc. war chest that has been largely untapped to this point of $400 million. There might occasionally be a time where there is a slight exaggeration coming from that camp. I'm not saying this is it, but there might be. It's going to take a lot of money. And it's going to take the MAGA pack. It's going to take Elon, and it's going to take voters getting engaged. And that's just all there is to it. Now, if you're panicked about the polls, this is a delicate balance. Yes, you should be panicked. Yes, the polls show Tallarico winning. I've been involved in campaigns for a very long time. Paxton can win if our people get fired up.
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5: I'm Chris Jakimick. I served in the United States Air Force, and I deployed 3 times. being a veteran, it's interwoven into your DNA, is really the

0: email from a woman named Carla, and it said, Arnold Hayes, Fighting Aggie, Class of 52, hospice wish granted. She says, this is my friend Clyde's father. The post is extra, extra special. And it goes like this. A very special hospice wish was granted this week for one of our patients, Mr. Arnold Hayes, a proud member of the Fighting Texas Aggie Class of 1952 and the Texas A&M Corps of Cadets, majored in agricultural engineering and served in the United States Air Force. Wanted to return to campus one last time. On Tuesday, he toured the campus by golf cart, attended his own personal yell practice, received a special pin from the Corps, met the beautiful Miss Reveille, and enjoyed his favorite barbecue from C&J Barbecue. His lovely bride of 59 years. There's something on my screen blocking the nine. His hospice nurse and staff and many family members were able to be in attendance for this extraordinary day. A huge thank you to the Association of Former Students and the Acara Hospice Foundation for making this all possible. Whoop and gig'em, Mr. Hayes. What a joy to serve you and witness such a beautiful day. That's pretty cool. We are on this earth to serve others. And to make someone's dream come true like that as they're leaving this earth, that's pretty cool. I saw a story this morning that two prominent retired Republican judges are not backing the Republican nominee to be Attorney General. They're backing the Democrat, Nathan Johnson from Dallas. Nathan Johnson rolled out endorsements from two former Republican members of the Texas Supreme Court, as first reported by the Texas Tribune. Former Chief Justice Tom Phillips and former Justice Deborah Hankinson backed Johnson for Attorney General over Republican Mays Middleton in this year's midterm elections. They went on to say how great Nathan Johnson is. Tom Phillips is a partner in the Austin office of Baker Botts. His practice centers on appellate litigation, complex legal issues, and alternative dispute resolutions. He serves on the Texas Judicial District's board. He was reappointed by Governor Abbott through the end of 2026. Deborah Hankinson leads her own firm, Hankinson PLLC, in Dallas. She offers a full range of whatever she does. Hankinson has donated, she's a Republican judge supposedly, to Beto O'Rourke, Colin Allred, Pete Gallegos, the Obama Victory Fund, Amy Klobuchar, Emily's List, and Act Blue. She's given a lot of money to Democrats. Tom Phillips was the Chief Justice of the State Supreme Court. He served with Cornyn for the entirety of Cornyn's 6-plus years on the court. Tom Phillips served with Abbott for Abbott's entire tenure on the court. There is it's an interesting time in Texas, in American politics, but in Texas politics. And unfortunately, it's going to get worse before it gets better. And some people are quite uncomfortable with conflict. I understand that. And my answer to you is you're going to have to get over that. This is a necessary thing. This is a nonviolent civil war. The answer for you, if you're that person, is to let the establishment continue to run the party, which we did for a very long time. The answer is to be on the outside shaking our fists for no good reason, to no real avail, frustrated. Why can't we never get nothing done? Even when we're in power, we can't never get nothing done. Exactly. Well, we're getting things done now. That's how this works. The people who were the reason we can't get nothing done are the people who now won't endorse our candidates. That's what's going on. There are people who were Republicans who are now openly supporting Democrats. working behind the scenes to turn off the spigot of funds to candidates we supported. People who told you, vote Republican for our nation, for our state. Them Democrats is bad people. Put me in there so me and all my friends can be in power. That's what they said. And we did. Dutifully. Even when they disappointed us. We did it. Dutifully. For a long time. And their bow ties and their country clubs and their inner circle and their shoes were shined and their nails were polished. And they told us this was God and country we were supporting. Democrats, they weren't as good as them. So we needed to support them until we started realizing, wait a second, we're just supporting their clique. They don't really dislike the Democrats. They're buddies with them. And we saw it again and again and again. They told us how awful those Democrats were, and we had to vote for them. But then they would side with the Democrats over us. And as we started expressing concerns, they called us crazy. Karl Rove openly insulted the Tea Party. Openly insulted Trump, and still does. Gets on Fox News every day with his stupid little whiteboard and his chubby little fingers. Underneath his greasy chin, dripping down with the little numbers. Well, you have to understand, the problem is that Trump makes people unhappy. See, you can't call people names like this. It makes people mad. Because the days of the polite politician and their insider dealing are over. If you want to make an omelet, you got to break some eggs. There are a lot of people who are lifelong Republicans who are uncomfortable right now because everything they campaigned on, we're demanding that they do. Close the border. The border is closed. Whatever one thinks of Trump, and we need to get out of Iran, he closed the border. How many Republicans told us we could not close the border? It was too complicated. It was multifaceted. We'd have to have a comprehensive bill and give trillions of dollars to the Democrats. It was the fact that people were employing the illegals. It was the fact of this. It was the fact of that. There was this over here and then this over there, and it couldn't be done. And Trump did it. And when he did, Cornyn was out there saying it could not be done. It was a fool's errand. And Paxton was fighting in the courts to allow us to close our border, which we wanted, we demanded. And Paxton was holding the line at the front of the line, fighting like hell for the state of Texas to get it done. That's why Trump supported him. That should matter. These things should matter. Now, the Hollywood Democrats that want a third senator here and the Republican establishment who did nothing, well, they're going to tell you otherwise. Don't let them win.
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3: It will go to trial. I'm Lisa Lacerra, Fox News. After an hours-long hearing, the judge overseeing the Tyler Robinson case has determined there is enough evidence for it to move forward. Robinson, who's 23, has pled not guilty to shooting Charlie Kirk to death on the campus of Utah Valley University last September, where he was giving a speech. Judge Tony Graff read some of the evidence he considered, including text messages Robinson sent to his roommate.
4: Defendant allegedly stated, "I had the opportunity to take out Charlie Kirk, and I took it." He followed this with a second text message addressing why he acted. "Why did I do it? I had enough of his hatred. Some hate can't be negotiated out."
3: Judge Graff also ruled Robinson could face the death penalty. The next court date is set for October. A trial date has not yet been determined. U.S. Central Command said it's completed its latest round of strikes against Iran as Tehran claims it fired missiles and drones at U.S. interests in the Middle East. This latest round of fighting, the first in a week, as the Trump administration has focused on economic pressure on Iran to get them to negotiate a deal. A government shutdown avoided for now as Congress signs off on a short-term spending bill.
5: Bipartisan approval of the short-term continuing resolution sets aside the threat of a government shutdown until early December. The House gave final approval to the bill 370-48 weeks after the Senate overwhelmingly passed the bill before the August recess. The measure now heads to President Trump's desk for his signature. Last year, a partisan fight over federal spending triggered a record 43-day government shutdown. A partial shutdown of the Department of Homeland Security lasted for 76 days over objections about immigration enforcement.
3: Fox's Jared Halpern at the White House. Thousands without power in Texas as Tropical Storm Edward roars ashore. 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
17: In 1967, on Beaver Lake in Arkansas, they held the first real bass tournament in America. Less than 1 minute in, a 26-year-old kid from Lynchburg, Tennessee, set the hook on a 2-pound largemouth. First fish, first tournament, first superstar. 77 events, 8 wins, a top 10 finish 2 out of every 3 times he launched the boat. 3 Angler of the Year titles, 23 national titles, 8 Bassmaster Classics. Between 68 and 70, he won 47% of every tournament the Bass Angler Sportsman Society held. He walked away at 39, 4 kids at home, said he'd wake up in the morning and not know what city he was in. Then he put on an orange hat and spent the next 58 years teaching America how to fish. 3,000 episodes, the longest running fishing show in this country. His name is Bill Dance.

0: to get to talk directly with Bill Dance. It's many years in coming. I must first say thank you to Sam Lovell, who made it happen, and to Bill's daughter, Pamela Dance Chandler, who coordinated the details. Bill Dance, welcome to the program. This is a big honor for us.
1: What an introduction, Michael. Thank you very much. Appreciate it.
0: It's been years in the making, if I may call you, Bill. We have wanted to talk to you for so long. We are such fans. We admire who you are, what you've done. It's a fascinating life. And I want to ask you about that. I'm doing research on you and I come across the statistics of Bill Dance, and it was like a baseball rotisserie league deal, 10.4, the number of wins he's had per tournament. Did you ever expect fishing to become what it's become with you as the ambassador, the spokesman, the face of it all?
1: Absolutely not. When I was little, I remember catching the first bass on a jitterbug fishing with my grandfather just north of Lynchburg, and I made a cast and I saw this fish. My grandfather was a doctor and taught me a lot about fish anatomy and different tricks and trades of how fish move and move in water. And anyway, I saw this bass hit this jitterbug I had, and I just absolutely couldn't believe it. The bait hit the water, and there were two swimming along, one about 2.5 and one about 1.5 pounds. And when the bait hit the water, they stopped. I know they couldn't see it because I made kind of a lousy cast, but it landed about 15 feet out in front of them. I had a little metal true temper rod with a little Shakespeare reel, braided line back then, and what we call catgut, it was fly line later, tied to the braided line. And this was a fly line that Cortland, I think, made way back under. But anyway, I had on tied on the end of it was a jitterbug. And when it hit the water, the fish stopped. And I thought, they heard that. There's no way they could see it. And I started moving jitterbug on the surface, and they turned in the direction of the bait. And all of this stuff that my grandfather taught me, I thought, good night. And it was just piling up all the information and actually seeing them, these two big fish moving. These two, they were big to me at that time. And I got a reel, and they'd move. I'd stop, and they'd stop. I'd reel, they'd move. It was stop, start, stop, start. And finally, they were within about 3 feet of the bait. And I said, they can see it now. And he always told me that bass will take a head-on shot at forage if they possibly can, simply because taking a head-on shot, the fins would fall toward the tail, and they wouldn't get on the throat of the fish. So anyway, I watched this bigger fish turn and get right in front of the bait, about 2 feet, and the water was just crystal clear. It was a big spring-fed lake. And I moved that thing, and I said, he's going to hit it. I know he's going to hit it. And as soon as I moved it, he went, boom, he hit it. I went, good gosh. Just everything was running through my mind. I said, oh, my goodness, I can't believe it. And that moment changed my whole direction in life.
0: Wow.
1: I started reeling the fish, and I watched the smaller fish come in trying to get the bait out of the other fish's mouth or get a part of it. And I got him within about 10 feet of the bank. I couldn't take it any longer, and I just threw the little rod and reel over my head, and I grabbed the line, and I well-roped him right up on the bank. And screamed and ran back to where my grandfather used to love to sit under a big shade tree with a little spring coming in. And my grandmother would put out a quilt, she'd crochet, and he'd fish for red ears on the bottom. And I ran to a bunch of bushes and ran up off his point. I said, look what I caught. And my grandfather said, well, let me have it, and we'll put it on the stringer. And I said, no, I'm going to put it in the car. He said, it won't get away. So he double hooked it on a chain stringer and threw it out. And I started thinking right then, I wasn't but about 7 years old, and I said, I want to do this someday. I want to design lures for a tackle company. I want to work for a tackle company. I want to get into fishing. And the good Lord made it possible. I finally made it over a period of time. I made it to all four corners. I was doing radio. I was doing newspaper, magazine articles. Owned half of a lure company, Strike King Lure Company, owned half of that. I was making lures and designing lures. And then finally, I got away from Strike King like a dummy, but anyway, I did. And Cream Lure Company in Tyler, Texas, Nick Cream, called me and offered me a job after I had three wins, I think, in 67 or early 68. I had 3 seconds, and then the next three tournaments, I had three wins. And so I got a call from Hedden Lure Company, Jim Bagley Lure Company, and Nick and down in Tyler.
0: Bill, can you hold with me for just a moment? Can you hold me for just a moment? Hang tight right there. Bill Dance is our guest.
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10: So during the break, Ramon said, Mr. Bill Dance, can you stay with us a little bit? Michael and I are really enjoying having you. He said, you just tell me when to shut up. Well, I'm afraid we may be going long today, because the idea that we're getting to talk directly to Bill Dance, it's interesting. I've heard his voice since I was so young. I don't know how old I was. I was born in 70, and I remember watching the show because my dad loved to fish. And I remember sitting on my beanbag chair and hearing his voice. So it's a real treat to get to talk to you, Bill Dance, directly.
11: It is. Thank you very much, Michael. I appreciate it.
10: A big treat. From Lynchburg, Tennessee, famous for Jack Daniels and Bill Dance. Speaking of Tennessee, I've always felt that more than fishing, that was just the instrument that got you into our homes, that you're a great storyteller. You know, you're everybody's dad or uncle or papaw, and the storytelling is why we keep coming back. It's why you're so beloved. And we lost another great Tennessee storyteller. I saw the beautiful tribute you put up on Facebook. So I know the state of Tennessee is mourning, as is America right now.
11: Yeah, Dolly was a fine person. She was a diamond. She was a diamond in Tennessee. She really was, and did a lot to promote the state of Tennessee. And I never met her, but I did know. I fished with Porter quite a few times, and Porter would tell me stories about her. And she was just a class act. And we lost a gem, but heaven gained a great person when she came home. So she'll be missed, and very well loved, because I watched television. The networks were all running specials on her, and I think she got more publicity than Elvis did when he passed away, another Tennessean. So Elvis, you know, he's in heaven, and Dolly, no doubt, is in heaven. And maybe someday I'll get to meet him again. I had met Elvis several times, but I've never met Dolly. But anyway, she was a true Tennessean and a wonderful lady. She really was.
10: As are you with your Tennessee hat that Coach Dickey gave you all those years ago. I had a number of I told people that you were going to be on the show, and I had a number of questions. One of them was, sure, does he own any other hats? And second, is that the same hat over all these years? Because that's been 60 years.
11: Oh, no. we got permission from the University of Tennessee. They dropped that hat. That was a hat they made. And I called Coach Dickey, and I said, I want to start wearing that hat. And he said, go right ahead. And he went through the upper athletic department, and they said, fine, we're not going to be making that hat. So I liked it because it had a mesh on the front, and I could run down the lake, and if I was hot, you know, that hair would go right through the mesh. But anyway, it became a trademark, and we're still wearing it today. And
10: I don't know if I would recognize you if you were not in sunglasses and a Tennessee cap. I mean, that has been so identified. You mentioned Porter Wagner a minute ago. I always enjoyed Tracy Byrd is a friend of mine. We're both from Orange County in Southeast Texas.
11: Oh, I love
10: Texas.
11: Tracy. He's a great guy.
10: Well, he told me one of the highlights of his career was getting to meet you and getting to fish with you, and I guess it was filmed, and he felt like he was in high cotton. But the guests that you've had, Terry Bradshaw and Hank Jr. and Mel Tillis, you mentioned Porter Wagner. There's an episode years ago where you and Jerry Reed are talking about you're going back and forth with who said who's ugly, and he's making fun of Porter Wagner, and y'all are going in. You and Jerry Reed, obviously, he wrote your theme song that y'all used for 22 years. It feels like you and Jerry Reed had a special level of close, even more than anybody else. What was that?
11: Well, Jerry and I did. I really miss him. He was such a great guy and a great guest. We did a half a dozen shows together, and then we sometimes we'd take someone along with us, like Jerry Clower, who was
10: buttons, Bill Dance. You are pushing all my buttons.
11: But we had a great time with, and then another great guest was Terry Bradshaw. Terry and I did probably 6 or 8 shows, and then started thinking I'm gonna start doing educational shows. Which our strength has always been, Michael, with if you can entertain and educate at the same time, I think you
10: sure
11: have covered the best part of two worlds. And so with Tillis, with Bradshaw, with Loretta Lynn, with Roy Clark, with I can't even think of all of them. But
10: Hank Williams Jr.
11: Oh yeah, Junior. And but Grandpa Jones was one of the older ones. Sure. Little Jimmy Dickens.
10: Sure.
11: I can't even think of a lot of them. You probably, some of you listeners never heard of them, but they were some of the old players of the Grand Ole Opry and did a lot of country music. But having a show after Syndicate, we started a show in Memphis. And their sister station, an ABC affiliate in Jackson, Mississippi, said, would you do a show for us? I said, yeah. And then WBRZ in Baton Rouge said, would you do one for us? And I said, sure. And we started those. I was doing three markets. And then Paducah, Kentucky, J.C. Penney had sporting goods back in those days. And so I was doing four markets, 52 weeks a year. So I was doing actually 208 TV shows, 52 in Paducah, Memphis, Jackson, and Baton Rouge. Well, I did that for a while, and syndication got so expensive, and cable was coming on. We rocked along with ESPN way back under, and it was a great network. But the demographics just weren't there for us. And then a little station over in Nashville, Tennessee, popped up called TNN.
12: Yeah.
11: And we moved in and started a show with TNN. And that turned us 180. We picked up sponsors like Walmart, which had a big B market. It had horseback rodeo riding. It had hunting. It had NASCAR. And it was just a shoe fit for us. And so the demographics were definitely there.
10: Well, I remember when it went big nationwide. I mean, there was an audience before. I mean, people were ready for it. Bill Dance is our guest. More with him coming up.
13: Hey, this is Tracy Byrd, and I tip my hat to the keeper of the stars and the czar.
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12: I'm Sue Gossman. The U.S. carrying out another round of attacks in retaliation for Iran strikes on American military bases in Jordan. Fox's Peter Ducey.
15: Explosions have been reported near the Strait of Hormuz in Bandar Abbas and Keshem Island. As President Trump explains, if the failed nation of Iran retaliates for this very justified attack, they will be hit again at a much harder and higher level.
12: Tehran responded with drone strikes on a U.S. base in Bahrain. Still no verdict in the murder trial of Massachusetts mother Lindsay Clancy, charged with murdering her three young children. Fox's Grinnell Scott.
18: The nine women and three men deciding the fate of Lindsay Clancy at one point Tuesday told Judge William Sullivan they could not agree on the Massachusetts mom's level of guilt.
12: And the defense claims Clancy's not criminally responsible because she had postpartum psychosis. 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
10: Bill Dance is our guest, which is just a special treat for me, and based on the emails I'm getting for a number of you as well. I have to ask you, I don't want to just talk about the past, because you have a lot going on right now. The Champions World Bass Championship is going on October 28th through November 1st, Old Hickory Lake, Hendersonville, Tennessee, and a purse of well over $3 million, the largest in the history of the sport. Would you have ever guessed that you'd see this money and attention for this?
11: Never. I knew that the sport of bass fishing was extremely popular, and it was growing because I could see manufacturers listening more to the fishermen, what they wanted and what they liked as far as rod lengths, rod actions, high-speed reels, lures, that run shallow, lures that run deep, certain colors. And I don't know, it just, to see where it's gone, every 3 or 4 years I'd look back and I'd say, my goodness, this is growing so fast. And I was happy as a rabbit in a lettuce patch to be part of it. And, but I never, to answer your question, no, I never dreamed that there'd be events like what's going to take place over at Old Hickory Lake. That's one of our signature lakes. And this is something I'm really involved with right now. Our governor, Governor Lee, gave us $25 million. And he said, look, Bill, I want you to pick lakes across the state of Tennessee. And what I want to do, I want to make improvements on those lakes. And the sole purpose was to help the poor economic areas across the state of Tennessee by dramatically improving chosen lakes above and below the water, like bathrooms, launching ramps, concessions, plus keeping these waters extremely fertile and well-stocked so visitors could catch large, healthy fish every time they go. And Governor Lee believes that, believes strongly in helping these distressed areas and truly believes these lakes will help generate better income for the communities around these bodies of water. And we have just completed Interstate 40 road sign, and we'll have 34 road signs across the state of Tennessee directing traffic to these locations, and then signage off-road how to get right to them. So we put up, our first one went up about 2 weeks ago, and on a lake not far from here, that it was a Herb Parson lake, and they changed it to a Bill Dance lake. And Herb Parson was a trick shooter for Winchester that lived very close to this particular lake, and they named it after him. And the governor renamed it again, a Bill Dance body of water. So we've got lakes across the state that we're working on. We're working very close with Tennessee Tourism, Tennessee Wildlife Resource Agency, and we have our own little team of fishery people, biologists, working very closely with Tennessee Wildlife. And this thing is really growing for us across the state of Tennessee. So we'll have lakes from Memphis all the way to Bristol, from Lowland to Midland to Highland type lakes. And we've gone in and redone the ramps. This particular body of water, not far from here, the Herb Parson Lake, which now is a Bill Dance Lake, we went in where you could load only one boat at that time. Now you can load seven boats at a time. Parking went from 20 to 60 places to park. Our tractors have been put in the lake. They're in the process right now of working on the concession. But it's growing all along across the state. And that's what Governor Lee wanted. And it's been a big, big, big success so far. The signage, our input, working with Tennessee Wildlife Resource Agency, along with Tennessee Tourism. So that's our next big, big step. That's what we're doing. And we're hoping to have most of the signage up by, I was told, by year end. So this is a big, big thing for me.
10: It's going to have an economic impact. It's going to bring people to the community. But even bigger than that, I would argue, and this is, in my opinion, your legacy. I want to talk about the bloopers in the next segment, or I'll have a riot if I don't, because people are demanding it. But what I think is so special about your legacy and what you've done for 60 years now is you have created a way for people to get out of the house, get out into nature, bring their kids with them, bring their friends with them, enjoy natural beauty. I think that is so much bigger even than the activity of fishing and the economic impact. I think that is glorious and wonderful, something you should be incredibly proud of.
11: Oh, you just can't believe I'm proud of it. I am. You know, we're stocking bluegill, and we're feeding them high, highly protein feed.

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5: Well, I got to talk fast because I got a lot to get in this last segment. It's a real treat to have Bill Dance on our show. And he's going to regret inviting me to come fish with him because, yes, I am going to do it. I'm just going to show up one day. Honey, there's somebody at the door. That's oh, God, that's Michael Berry. I was just saying that to be nice. I have to ask you, after all these thousands of episodes that you have done over all these years, what is your reaction to how big the bloopers have gotten? Because it's crazy big.
6: Well, it really has. I'll tell you how that spawned out. I had Walmart for a sponsor. And I did not like to do reruns. But anyway, Dick Mahan, the buyer at Walmart, called me and said, Bill, I know how you feel about reruns, but we've got our buyer bought a lot of one of your lures that you designed, the Dancing Eel. And we need to kind of push those baits through the pipeline. Is there any way possible you could do another show on one? And I said, ooh, he said, I know it, buddy, but I really need it. They had done so much for me, and Walmart was a great sponsor. I said, okay. Well, the weather was changing bad and big drops in water temperature, but I went and tried it. And I threw that thing till I about wore the lip off of it. And I managed to catch six fish. And I came back into the studio, and I told our director, I said, Tony, I can't, six fish is all I've got. He said, let me handle it. I know what to do. Don't you worry about it. And I said, okay. So what Tony did, he edited, and it was the first half show we ever did. He edited half of it, and then he went back in the archives, which unbeknownst to me, he pulled a lot of outtakes. And he told our camera crew, never stop that camera when something happens. Let it roll. So, anyway, he put the other half of the show with bloopers, outtakes. And that show aired. Walmart, we cleaned the stock of Dancing Eels out of Walmart. the show aired, and about, I don't know, 3 weeks later, we got a call from Dick Clark Productions in New York. And Ed McMahon, who used to be on the Carson show,
5: sure,
6: and Dick Clark had started an outtake show, and they wanted to know if we could supply them with four bloopers. So I said, "Heck yeah, NBC, that's yes, sir. Let them have absolutely." And they said, we need to pay for them. And I said, tell them that no, they don't have to pay for them. Just let them run. Anyway, they paid for them. And the following week, they wanted four more. And then before long, we had, we were running bloopers periodically, maybe it'll coming out of a break or right at the end of the show. But we got calls not only from NBC, we got calls from the BBC in London. there was a fellow over there doing an outtake show. Crook and Chase in Nashville on TNN, they were doing an outtake show. Rogan's Heroes, excuse me, Rogan's Heroes in California, they started a show. So they asked for tapes and we sent them to them. And we went to a tackle show. And at that tackle show, we had a little logo, a little thing on our shirt, a little pin that said, "We've got a secret lure." And Walmart was huge at that time, thousands of stores. And word was from Mahan that we had sold over 1 million baits.
7: Wow.
6: At Walmart. And that was a big, big surprise. And it goes back to the time that first bass I caught on a jitterbug, wanting to go to work for a lure company, or maybe help design lures. And I looked at the Dancing Eel, and I thought, we got to make a bait. Bass love a crankbait. Bass love a swimming worm. Why not combine those two? So we worked on it, excuse me, and came out with the Dancing Eel, which looked like a crankbait and a worm combined. The tail would undulate just perfectly, and took forever to get the pivot point right on that bait, but it was made out of a high density foam that wouldn't rip or tear up unless a pike ate it, or a gar. But it was very well made, and it sold extremely well. And after about 17 years, talking to Bruce Stanton at Pratco, who they make Hedden, Rebel, Cordell, Yum, Booyah. They make a lot of different baits. I said, "Bruce, why can't we reintroduce the Dancing Eel?" And he said, "Are you serious?" And I said, "Yeah. Yeah, I'm serious." And he said, "Well, let's talk about it." Well, we did. And it took off and it sold great again. And people tell me at boat shows, tackle shows, meet and greets, "That Dancing Eel is a good one. Y'all need to make it again." But anyway, that was one of the big, big highlights as far as lures. And then came the factory shed and other baits that we designed and have really done well. Having Dick Clark and Ed McMahon with Super Bloopers and Practical Jokes, it went great. The bloopers did.
5: Well, it's created a whole new generation of fans for you. Bill, I've got a minute and a half and two quick questions. You might have answered the first one from Gary Stelly, my friend in Orange of KOGT fame. He says, "If you only had one bait and color, what would it be?"
6: I would say a 3/8 ounce spinnerbait, black with a number 5 Hildebrandt Colorado blade. Why black? Black holds its identity better than any other color. 3/8 is more universal between a quarter and a half. The blade itself puts out more reflection and better feel, a Colorado blade than a willow blade. And I like a willow blade for certain applications, but that bait would have been a 3/8 ounce spinnerbait with a number 5 Hildebrandt. They make the best blades. And that would be it. It would be a black 3/8 ounce spinnerbait. Black holds its identity real well in off-colored water. And it works extremely well at night. And it works great even in the daytime. So that one single bait, that single color, that single size.
5: I think they'll sell a few of those today. Bill Dance, I am up against a break. This is in my Hall of Fame of interviews, and that's a very small circle. You have just made me and a lot of people very, very happy. Thank you, Bill Dance.
6: That's sweet of you to say, and I appreciate all your listeners. And anything I can do for you, buddy. Pamela's got it set up, your number, and maybe we can share a boat together. I don't know how many fish we can catch, but we'll go and have a good time.
5: We'll tell good stories.
6: Absolutely, buddy.
8: Ladies and gentlemen, Elvis Hayes.
7: has left the building. Thank you and good night.
5: Football is here. I'm fired up. You're fired up. 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
11: To trial. I'm Sue Guzman, Fox News. And we're getting word from a Utah judge that Tyler Robinson, the man charged with murdering Turning Point USA founder Charlie Kirk, will be headed to trial. The latest from Fox's Garrett Tanner.
12: This was a win across the board for prosecutors. Judge Tony Graff ruled that there is enough evidence for Tyler Robinson to go to trial, to face all 7 charges against him, including aggravated murder, and importantly, that he will be eligible for the death penalty. In Utah, capital punishment is only an option if there are aggravating factors in a murder charge. And in this case, prosecutors argued Robinson put other people's lives at risk when he shot Charlie Kirk. The judge agreed with those arguments and noted how multiple people were standing near Kirk when he was shot.
11: Robinson has pleaded not guilty. U.S. military hitting targets in Iran after it said Tehran tried to attack commercial ships and American forces in the Middle East. U.S. strikes abruptly ended a month without military action.
13: Those strikes are ongoing, targeting areas along the Strait of Hormuz where they have seen some activity of late in terms of rockets and missile launchers that appeared prepared to target those ships in the Strait of Hormuz. It's important to point out that last night there was another Iranian projectile fired at a Saudi tanker that was passing through the strait or toward the strait, and that is the 4th such ship that has been targeted by Iranian cruise missiles and projectiles, drones, and other missiles since last Monday.
11: Fox's Jennifer Griffin. The USS Abraham Lincoln aircraft carriers arrived in eastern Thailand following a long deployment in the Middle East. Officials say they'll be there to allow the service members some time to recharge before heading home to the U.S. And U.S. Senator Ed Markey has secured the Democratic nomination in the Massachusetts Senate primary, defeating challenger U.S. Representative Seth Moulton. And former medical device executive Mike Minogue has won the Massachusetts GOP primary for governor. America's listening to Fox News.
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6: I'm Ted Lindner, Fox News. The U.S. military carrying out a new round of strikes against Iran. Fox's Jared Halpern's got the details.
7: Targets near the Strait of Hormuz were hit by U.S. airstrikes, the second round of attacks since this weekend. President Trump says the strikes are in response to Iran attempting to drop mines in the Strait of Hormuz and launching 8 missiles at a U.S. base in Jordan. In a social media post, the president says if Iran retaliates for the very justified attack, they will be hit again at a much harder and higher level. He also warns the biggest attack of them all is waiting in the wings, and when it's over, there will be very little left of the Islamic Republic of Iran. The trading of strikes this week ended a weeks-long lull in military operations. The Trump administration has focused on new economic pressure against Iran. At the White House, Jared Halpern, Fox News.
6: Tyler Robinson will stand trial in Charlie Kirk's killing and face the possibility of the death penalty.
8: Utah District Judge Tony Graff siding with prosecutors who argued there was a mountain of evidence that Tyler Robinson fatally shot Charlie Kirk last September.
9: The state's evidence of identity is substantial. Combining forensic DNA matching with statements attributed to defendant admitting responsibility for the shooting.
8: Ruling the 23-year-old will stand trial. Robinson pleading not guilty to all 7 charges, including aggravated murder, a charge that makes him eligible for the death penalty. Prosecutors argued Robinson created a great risk of death for others when shooting Kirk, who was speaking at Utah Valley University. The defense argued there was no evidence anyone else's life was threatened. Kristen Goodwin, Fox News.
6: In a statement on the judge's ruling, Kirk's family saying they are united in their love for Charlie and the commitment to the pursuit of justice. And Senator Ed Markey of Massachusetts securing the Democratic nomination in his bid for a third term in office Tuesday, fighting off a challenger who argued that it was time for a generational change. The 80-year-old Markey defeated Seth Moulton. 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
0: 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Now,
10: in Louisville, a local high school assistant principal is facing criminal charges after police say he fell asleep behind the wheel and crashed into a semi-truck. Officials confirmed 38-year-old Kenneth Christian of Doss High School was arrested on Saturday morning. Police say Christian smelled of alcohol and refused sobriety tests, repeatedly insisting to officers that he was simply parked. Also in Louisville, a man has been sentenced to 4 years probation for a runaway hit-and-run crash that injured a three-year-old child. Judge Jennifer Bryant Wilcox ordered the sentence for Paul Taube, who pleaded guilty to striking the child with his pickup truck and trying to hide the vehicle. Taube critically claimed he thought he had merely hit a speed bump. I'm Travis Laird.
0: WAMZ HD2 Louisville.
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25: Hi, this is WLKY meteorologist Mo Rose with your updated forecast. It is still very warm out there, numbers falling through the 80s, but we're only dropping to around 77 later on this morning. Once that sun comes up, it's going to get hot again with lots of sunshine and temperatures close to 99 degrees. For Thursday, we could be flirting with 100 degrees. Under partly cloudy skies, that heat advisory will be extended until Thursday night. That's your WLKY weather forecast. I'm meteorologist Mo Rose.
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10: To stand trial. I'm Ted Lindner, Fox News. Tyler Robinson is going to stand trial in Charlie Kirk's killing almost a year ago and face the possibility of the death penalty.
11: Utah District Judge Tony Graff siding with prosecutors who argued there was a mountain of evidence that Tyler Robinson fatally shot Charlie Kirk last September.
12: The state's evidence of identity is substantial, combining forensic DNA matching with statements attributed to defendant admitting responsibility for the shooting.
11: Ruling the 23-year-old will stand trial. Robinson pleading not guilty to all seven charges, including aggravated murder, a charge that makes him eligible for the death penalty. Prosecutors argued Robinson created a great risk of death for others when shooting Kirk, who was speaking at Utah Valley University. The defense argued there was no evidence anyone else's life was threatened. Kristen Goodwin, Fox News.
10: In a statement on the judge's ruling, Kirk's family said they are united in their love for Charlie and their commitment to the pursuit of justice. U.S. military carrying out a new round of strikes against Iran.
13: Targets near the Strait of Hormuz were hit by U.S. airstrikes, the second round of attacks since this weekend. President Trump says the strikes are in response to Iran attempting to drop mines in the Strait of Hormuz and launching eight missiles at a U.S. base in Jordan. In a social media post, the president says if Iran retaliates for the very justified attack, they will be hit again at a much harder and higher level. He also warns the biggest attack of them all is waiting in the wings, and when it's over, there will be very little left of the Islamic Republic of Iran. The trading of strikes this week ended a weeks-long lull in military operations. The Trump administration has focused on new economic pressure against Iran. At the White House, Jared Halpern, Fox News.
10: And new numbers this morning from Congo's Ministry of Health says that the Ebola outbreak there has killed more than 3,000 people now out of over 6,100 confirmed cases. 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
28: 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I want somebody's butt. I want it now.
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31: Good morning to you. Welcome to the midweek. I'm Scott Fitzgerald. This is the early edition of Kentuckiana's Morning News. As you heard Matt Milosevic say, it is hot. No doubt about it. It is warm when you step out the door this morning. By the way, that ramp, the I-264 to I-65 South, that has now been reopened. Bobby Ellis on top of that this morning saying that that had closed. That has just now reopened, so you're good to go to move through there. Again, I am Scott Fitzgerald. John Shannon working hard in the newsroom. Be along in about 23 minutes' time to bring you all your overnight headlines. And, of course, the great Tony Vannetti will join us, as he does every morning at 6 o'clock. He and Tony and Dwight will take you till Leland Conway at 10, Clay and Buck, and then Terry Miners and characters all the way home this evening. A heat advisory does remain in effect through Friday night. Heat index values between 100 and 107. As you heard Matt Milosevic say, we got a high near 99, about 104. And this is straight heat. This isn't like you got the humidity and then you're dealing with the heat index. This is all just heat. In fact, it's our A story today, and it's going to be like this for a while. Air conditioners are working overtime. HVAC companies are getting slammed. Doctors are warning about dehydration and heat exhaustion, much like Dr. Stephanie McGee. She's a primary care physician at Norton Healthcare.
1: With heat exhaustion, this is like a milder case. Usually people will experience nausea, vomiting, some dizziness, muscle cramps. They may experience clamminess, a high rise in their temperature.
31: But the one thing I think we all want to avoid, that is, of course, heat stroke. Dr. McGee?
1: We want to prevent heat strokes from occurring. These are more extreme and severe. Patients can lose consciousness. They can also have altered mental status, and they may even have some type of seizure.
31: She's right. And for those of you who work outside today, obviously, you know the drill. You've done this before. In fact, it was interesting. I take 65 home now because it's actually easier coming out of Germantown and heading over to the Waterson than it is driving down Poplar Level. And I noticed the construction workers, they were off yesterday. They weren't working. We've got athletic teams that are obviously not practicing today. I mean, this heat is no joke. And you know, it was funny, I got home in my AC unit, we keep it on 71. And I got a little nervous because I walked home and it said 73 and it was set on 71. And it does that because, of course, the walls heat up, the house heats up. And it was, even my wife said, she goes, it was just straight hot today. In fact, I got my AC guy coming over today to do a regular maintenance check on my AC. I am not playing with this heat because two of my biggest sources of anxiety, when my car quits running and when my AC gives up or furnace in the wintertime. So, my question for you is, and hit us up on the talkback line, how is this heat affecting you? Do you work outside? Are you a UPS worker? Are you a construction worker? Are you a mail carrier? Any of the outside jobs, you know, how does that affect you? Does it change your work schedule? Like for places like UPS, I'm sure they take care of you folks. And do you hydrate more? Do they have water out for you? What about our good friends at Ford? I know it gets hot inside that plant. And how about you folks over at GE? I know my good buddy Tony Thomas, no relation, by the way, he's on his way into work this morning. And how is that heat affecting you when you get to the workplaces? Do your workplaces take care of you? But back at home, is your AC keeping up? Alex Kramer with Prudential Heating and Air Conditioning took some time to talk to me, and he says this is one place you should start when it comes to your AC.
2: People don't quite realize all the time, you know, we can change the air in a room sometimes 18 to 20 times per hour. In a home, any dust allergens, high humidity, the unfortunate mold word, it can be transferred to that home, and we're constantly circulating it. Changing that filter is going to be your absolute first line of defense to grab any of those particles, any of those particulates, things like that. I recommend to people, if you have a little 1-inch filter, change it 30 days, change it every 15 days if you want. The more often you're going to change, the better off you're going to be. But you can have us out. We can look at all different kind of options with you on 5-inch filters that we may not have to change, but once a year, or, you know, we can even get into higher quality indoor air quality products.
31: Yeah, keep that filter changed out, folks. That's the one common denominator. And I know a lot of folks in HVAC, and they tell me the same thing. That is where you absolutely start. Now, the other thing, are you leaving for the Labor Day weekend, or even you're heading out the door this morning for work and you think, hey, I'm going to turn it up so maybe it doesn't run so much while I'm at work, or saves on the wear and tear, or maybe even kind of cuts my electricity bill down? Well, Alex has this to say about moving your temperature around.
2: Let's put it back 5 degrees to save energy. The problem with doing that, especially in these temperatures, so we are maxing out the design of these systems in these hot temperatures. If you do set that thermostat back, let's say to 75 or 80 when you leave the house, the air conditioner is not going to be able to keep up for that evening. So when you go and turn it back to, let's say, 72 degrees, the air conditioner is going to be so far behind that it's not going to be able to keep up. So you're actually going to probably have a longer run time to counteract that temperature.
31: Right on. And then finally, from Alex again, he had a chance to sit down with him. He's with Prudential Heating and Air Conditioning. And once the heat passes, then what can we do, Alex?
2: Don't forget about that system. Easiest thing to do, quite frankly, have us out. Let us take care of it. Put it on a maintenance value plan. We'll come out. We'll contact you twice a year. You don't have to remember anything, put anything in your calendar. We'll call you. we'll come out, we'll check it out. But the most important thing, what we're going to do is we're going to clean it and we're going to check it out. We're going to try to identify trends. We're going to identify baselines so that we can hopefully find if something could be going out, or if we start to see a negative trend, we can take care of it before we lose that air conditioner completely in the 95 degree heat.
31: And that's why my man is coming out today. And then before we take a quick break, the other story we're following, CENTCOM announced that their latest round of strikes in Iran is complete. Fox's Kevin Cork talks about that.
3: Those attacks hitting the IRGC's air defense sites, radar systems, and maritime assets near the Strait of Hormuz. President Trump on Truth Social asking, when are the Iranian people going to rise up and fight? He also said he isn't trying to force Tehran back to the bargaining table, saying the U.S. has almost total control of the Strait of Hormuz as Iran's economy totally collapses. Now, for its part, the regime continues to fire indiscriminately across the region. Jordan says it downed 10 of 13 ballistic missiles, while Bahrain and Kuwait report intercepting Iranian drones. The escalation comes as U.S. sanctions deepen Iran's financial crisis.
31: Right on. That is, of course, Fox News' Kevin Cork. Okay, so my question to you, we've been talking about Iran for 6 months now. There have been strikes, there's been ceasefires, there's been threats, negotiations, more strikes, and now we're back to another escalation. And this is a legitimate question, not a political statement by any means. We have 50,000 U.S. service members over there now. Okay, so are Americans, are you listening right now, paying attention anymore? Or I'm sure you are, but does it have the same impact it had 6 months ago? Or is this becoming another one of those never-ending conflicts where people hear about another missile strike and they shrug their shoulders and they go, here we go again? Have you tuned, and his app on the talkback line, we'll give you 30 seconds. Have you tuned Iran out? And I mean, seriously, how closely are you following what's happening in Iran? Are you, and this is a legit question, are you watching every development? Do you know what the U.S. is actually trying to accomplish? Or do you hear U.S. strikes in Iran and just think, ah, here we go again? Tony Vannetti's mentioned this on the show before. We've been fighting over there since for 2,000 years. So, you know, where is the end game? And do you think, as an American citizen, do you think there's an end game in Iran? And do you honestly believe anyone knows how this ends? So, and another question I'd like to ask you, too, is what does winning look like? And we all know the words mission accomplished. Bush 43 took heat for that. What would mission accomplished mean to you in Iran? And if you sat in the big chair, if you sat in the Oval Office, how would you handle this? I just wonder if folks are not fatigued on Iran. Because I'm going to be honest with you. I follow it closely just because I'm a military guy and there's a lot of my United States Navy brothers and sisters over there that are doing a hell of a job over there and doing their job well. So I watch it because I've been there. But my question to you is, what are your thoughts now? When you wake up this morning and hear we had more escalated strikes in Iran, is it here we go again? Do you think there's an end game here? And I don't want a political response. I want you, is Joe Q Public, to dig down deep inside. You don't even have to respond. Maybe just think about it. But put the political things aside and ask yourself an honest question. Am I fatigued on Iran? Because we got 50,000 of our men and women over there. And I want to make sure if we're doing what we need to do, that's great. Let's do that. And this is across the Middle East, mind you. So if we're doing what needs to be done, I'm okay with that because there's people that get paid a lot more than me and dig deeper into the intel that know what's going on than I do. I'm just Joe Q radio guy. I understand. I can only tell you what I thought when I heard more escalation this morning. And I'm just curious, are you thinking the same thing? Believe me, there's nobody who supports our military more than yours truly. I support our commander-in-chief regardless of what party they serve. But I'm starting to wonder now. 6 months, we're into this thing. My gut tells me they thought we were going to go in there and this would be over. And then the president had some pretty scathing words at the end, but we've heard this before. So, all right, we're late for a break. Good morning to you. I am Scott Fitzgerald. This is the early morning edition of Kentuckiana's Morning News. Hit us up on the talkback line. Tony Vannetti coming up at 6 o'clock. John Shannon coming your way in 14 minutes' time. We're back after this at News Radio 840 WHAS.

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1: Good morning, everyone. Heading out this early hour, have a problem from overnight. A crash on the ramp from the Waterston westbound to 65 southbound, blocking that ramp, does involve an overturned truck. They're trying to clear this up. Wreckers are on the scene, so hopefully they can get that cleared up before too long. Again, that's the Waterston westbound ramp to 65 southbound. Otherwise, traffic looking good on 71 southbound, LaGrange, Crestwood into the Snyder. No problems yet at the Waterston or the Snyder Freeway. Traffic on 64 eastbound, a good ride down to the Sherman-Menton Bridge out of New Albany. Our next report in 10 minutes. I'm Bobby Yellis, News Radio 840 WHAS.
2: Lots of sunshine and lots of heat in our Wednesday skies. Highs today top out in the upper 90s. As we head into tonight, lows only in the upper 70s. We're upper 90s, close to 100 tomorrow. That's your WLKY forecast. I'm Matt Milosevic.
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0: 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Traffic and weather on the 10s.
1: Good morning, everyone. Trying to clear up an early morning accident on the Waterston westbound ramp to 65 southbound. Did involve an overturned vehicle. Crews are on the scene trying to fix that. Otherwise, traffic on 65 southbound looking good across the Kennedy Bridge out of Jeff and Clarksville. No backup shed on the 2nd Street Bridge. Traffic through J-Town starting to pick up on Taylorsville Road around Waterston Trail and in towards Hurstbourne Parkway. Hurstbourne itself starting to pick up from about Stony Brook up to the ramps there at 64. Our next report in 10 minutes. I'm Bobby Yellis, News Radio 840 WHAS.
2: Lots of sunshine and lots of heat in our Wednesday skies. Highs today top out in the upper 90s. As we head into tonight, lows only in the upper 70s. We're upper 90s, close to 100 tomorrow. That's your WLKY forecast. I'm Matt Milosevic.
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1: Well, good morning to you. Welcome to the early edition of Kentuckiana's Morning News. I'm Scott Fitzgerald. It is Wednesday, September 2nd. Our A story, that is the heat. Boy, it is hot out there, folks. 79 as you head out the door. Some places already above 80. High of 99. Heat index values will be between 100 and 107. More of the same tomorrow. Maybe some cooling temperatures coming our way for the Labor Day weekend. Let's get a shot at some rain on Friday, shall we? How about that? Hey, good morning to you. That is our A story. The other story we were talking about this morning, Iran fatigue as the U.S. escalates their attacks yet again. Both sides escalating with each other. I asked the question in the last segment, are you fatigued? Not a political statement, mind you. If we got work to do, let's do it and let's get our folks home. Let's make this happen. But we're 6 months now and we're on the carousel again. And it's talk, escalation, sanctions, talk, escalation, sanctions. It keeps going back and forth. So I ask listeners to really just kind of, you don't have to respond. Just as you're rolling along this morning, think to yourself, are you fatigued? I've heard back from my good friend Tony. He's definitely fatigued. Do you pay attention anymore? Are you
3: Do you understand what's going on? Do you want to understand what's going on? And big tip of the hat, Skip from Scottsburg checking in with us as well this morning.
4: Hey, it's Skip from Scottsburg, and I'm not Iran fatigued, but the only way we're going to solve this and achieve a victory that Americans are used to is either completely pull out or completely take over and fly the American flag over the palace in Tehran.
3: Right on, Skip. I get you, and I feel you. And thanks for taking time to reach out to us, Skip. Thanks for taking time to listen to us this morning. I just think that the Iran fatigue, that's an individual decision, and I can respect everybody's opinion there. For me personally, I woke up and went, here we go again. Here it is again. And I'm like, again, look, I don't care who's commander-in-chief. I'll back him 100%. That comes from my military days. Like I said, I'm a political atheist. I take people at face value. I don't care. I'm not loyal to a party. But, and I'm talking to everybody in government. Let's do this. If we've got work to do, let's get it done. And if we can't get it done, let's admit it. And let's find a way to get out of this thing. And I'm not saying you have to tuck your tail between your legs and walk out. Let's just find a way to get out of this if it's not going to happen. So, all right, let's lighten it up, shall we? Let's talk quickly talk some sports. We, of course, got college football this weekend. Kentucky getting its first look at the Will Stein era Saturday here on News Radio 840 WHAS as they take on the Penguins of Youngstown State. And they could have plenty of chances to score. The Penguins struggled defensively last season and made a coordinator change. Hence, they're a nearly 25-point favorite. They run a 3-4 scheme. It showed plenty of man coverage. That's going to create opportunities for guys like Willie Rodriguez. That said, though, the Penguins do know a little bit about the Cats, their head coach, Doug Phillips.
5: You know, we have some familiarity, at least with the defensive end position. You know, Marquise Grace was player of the year in the Missouri Valley Football Conference 2 years ago. Brian Robinson, you know, the Youngstown area, so know those two. But they got some big bodies. You know, their nose tackles goes about 6'3", 356 pounds. So.
3: And Kentucky will be without one of its top running backs for the season opener. Oklahoma transfer Javonte Barnes will miss the Wildcats game against Youngstown State with an injury. Coach Will Stein says Barnes suffered the injury during spring practice, but is on a good path to return soon. This, of course, comes as Texas transfer C.J. Baxter is expected to get the first snaps at running back, with James Patterson and Martellus Carter Jr. expected to see action. Barnes had well over 1,200 rushing yards and 12 touchdowns at Oklahoma. And how about some basketball news before we get out here? Good injury news for Louisville. Coach Pat Kelsey says newcomers Carter Knox and five-star freshman Obina Akizi Jr. are both ahead of schedule from the recovery of offseason injuries. Akizi, a 7-foot center who had shoulder surgery this summer, is close to being cleared for full-speed activity. Kelsey says the freshman has shown tremendous potential. He's been getting more involved in practice. Knox transferred in from Arkansas after averaging 8.1 points and 5.5 rebounds last season. Hey, there's a look at your sports. It's not all doom and gloom, right? It's not all Iran. It's not all hot. We got some good news in sports. And how about maybe some good news for the Reds, too? We'll talk about that as we move on through the morning. But right now, let's get some good news on our tech, because I need a new phone, by the way. I got to go get a new phone. And why is it every time somebody needs a new phone in our house, I always get the, well, I've had mine longer. Okay, well, I can't charge mine unless I use one of those pad chargers. So I want to get a new phone. So I want to know what's going on in tech. Let's check in with NBC News Radio.
7: OpenAI says Apple's accusations of trade theft against it are baseless. Matt Mattinson reports.
24: The ChatGPT maker appears to suggest in a filing that the issue is in Apple's own policies. It pointed to Apple's practice of encouraging employees to use personal accounts for work for creating the issue. Apple sued OpenAI and two former employees in July, accusing them of trying to access and steal confidential material. The filing reads, quote, "This dispute is a mess of Apple's own making, and it is trying to blame everyone else."
7: More executives are leaving Apple as CEO Tim Cook departs. Bloomberg says App Store chief Phil Schiller is stepping down after nearly 40 years with the company, but he'll remain as an Apple fellow. New CEO John Ternus is expected to name many new executives. And Instagram is making changes to how it labels AI-generated profiles. The company says accounts that were labeled AI creator will now be tagged AI-generated profile, but it won't apply to regular accounts that simply use a little AI to edit photos or videos. Tech Report, I'm Mark Mayfield.
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1: Rolling out this morning, trying to clear up an accident on the ramp from the Waterston westbound to 65 southbound. It have an overturned vehicle there. Crews are on the scene trying to clear that up, so still watch for that to be a trouble spot. Traffic on 64 eastbound, a good trip coming in from Cordon, Lanesville, the Georgetown ramps. No issues all the way down to the Sherman-Menton Bridge. Traffic on Dixie building at the Waterston, a little crowded right now through Middletown on Shelbyville Road. Our next report in 10 minutes. 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
2: I'm WOKY meteorologist Matt Milosevic. The hot weather continues to have us sizzling through the middle of this week. For your Wednesday, mostly sunny skies, highs in the upper 90s today, lows only in the upper 70s tonight. As we head into tomorrow, more heat, highs in the upper 90s, close to 100 degrees. By Friday, we're mid-90s with an isolated chance of a cooling shower. That's your latest WOKY forecast. I'm Matt Milosevic.
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8: Downtown Louisville. We are under a heat advisory through tomorrow night at 7 p.m. Good morning, everyone. I'm John Shannon, News Radio 840 WHAS. A Jefferson County Public School administrator facing driving under the influence charges after police discovered him passed out behind the wheel following a collision with a semi-truck. The Louisville Metro Department of Public Health and Wellness confirming that mosquitoes collected in seven additional local surveillance zones have tested positive for West Nile virus. Floyd County, Indiana residents and victims' families are demanding stricter repeat DUI statutes after a driver with a prior fatal DUI conviction was arrested for a second deadly collision. The Beshear administration released updates on multi-million dollar clean water and bridge repair distributions while warning motorists of extensive autumn work zones across I-65 and the Bluegrass Parkway. And Tiger Woods set to appear in court today. According to multiple reports, the golfer has a change of plea hearing scheduled in his Florida DUI case. More of the early edition of Kentuckiana's Morning News continues right now. Your next news update coming up at 6 o'clock. I'm John Shannon, News Radio 840 WHAS.
3: Hey, John, thank you very much. Appreciate you, buddy. Good morning to you. It is the second day of September. I'm Scott Fitzgerald. This is the early morning edition of Kentuckiana's Morning News. The great Tony Vannetti coming along in about 27 minutes' time. He will take you up until 8 o'clock. And, of course, Dwight Whitten will join. And Dwight will be with us all the way until 10 o'clock. Leland Conway, Clay and Buck, and then, of course, it will be the great Terry Miners, producer Rachel, Paul Miles, Joe Lincoln, the entire cast will be with us. We got you covered. And guess what? Because today it's hot and you want to stay tuned. That is our A story today. It is unbelievably hot out there. I mean, you have no idea. It's above 80 degrees when you come in, when you wake up this morning. But heat index is going to get up to about, 100, 107. And it's going to be even warmer tomorrow, but the weekend does bring some relief. It looks like Saturday will be mostly sunny, but still hot, high around 95. And then we could get a 40% chance of afternoon storms. I hate it for the Labor Day weekend, but boy, we could use that. And then Tuesday, Monday and Tuesday will be in the low 90s. It'll feel much better at night when you leave too. So we had heard from Dr. Stephanie McGee, primary care physician at Norton Healthcare, about, you know, keeping yourself aware of heat exhaustion, paying attention. We heard from my man, Alex Creamer. He's with Prudential Heating and Air Conditioning, who says, hey, listen, that filter is where you start. Get that filter switched out. I got an AC guy coming today, not because I'm broke down knocking on fake for Micah. Hopefully it's still working when I get home. It should. Hopefully it is when I get home. But he's going to tune me up and get me cleaned up and make sure I get everything good to go. And those things are worth their weight in gold. Somebody stopped me at my other job yesterday. No, day before. And I go, yeah, my AC's out. I mean, that just gives me, that puts my anxiety at 11. It just does. And I know, and I can get it fixed. And all it is like my wife said, calm down. We'll just get it fixed. And I said, I know, but it's just dealing with it. So I get real nervous. I do the same in the winter with the AC unit, with the heating unit, with our furnace. And luckily, we just had a new one put in. Our other big story we were talking about this morning, Iran fatigue. Is this a real thing? Because more and more people are starting to speak out about it now. You know, the U.S. escalated attacks again. Iran retaliated. So basically, we do strikes, ceasefires, threats, negotiations, more strikes, and another escalation. Wash, rinse, and repeat. And my question to you as the listener is, have you tuned out? And it's a fair question. It's not a political statement. It's a fair question. I don't care who's the president. We were supposed to go in. This was supposed to be a short one-time deal. Let's get home. Now we have higher gas prices. Some are attributing it to inflation. And I want to know what you, the listener, are thinking of. Because, and again, you don't even have to respond. But as you roll out this morning, just think to yourself and say, yeah, you know, I kind of didn't pay attention to that. I saw it on the news last night and I just flipped through it. Meanwhile, I'm thinking about the 50,000 of my brothers and sisters who are in the military that are over in that region right now. And it, look, if we're going to do this, let's get it done. Let's make it happen. And I'm sure they're probably trying. And those folks are doing a bang up job. They're just doing their job. They're just doing what they're told. But the question is, where are we going with this? And as Americans, how much are you going to be able to take? I'll put it that way. I don't mean that necessarily, woe is me. But we got gas prices up, grocery, inflation, mortgage rent, and we got a lot of things going on. So what are some of the things do you think you would change if you sat in the big chair in the Oval Office, or at least pushed to change, or maybe if you had the ear of our representatives in Congress? But my question is, the big question, are you fatigued by what's going on in Iran in light of this latest round of escalation? Well, that's a question we put. And apparently a lot of you have something to say about it. We heard from our good friends in Scottsburg earlier. Brad chimed in with this.
9: Gas is $4 a gallon. Bibi Netanyahu has talked you into a war we can't get out of. Charlie Kirk told you, don't go into Iran. Charlie Kirk's dead. Where's the golden age, Trump? Highly disappointed.
3: Yeah, so a lot of Americans becoming frustrated. I think this is where we've hit 6 months now. So I think this is the magical point where people are going, I don't know. And you're seeing the president's approval ratings start to decline. I mean, you remember when President Trump, his first term was extremely successful for him. He came in riding a wave of momentum, and now he's seeing some historically low numbers in his approval ratings. And I'm not saying this is, he's the one who made the call here. I don't want to say he's not fully to blame here, but there's a lot of moving parts. So then my question becomes, where are you at? Hit us up on the talkback line if you want. If not, spend some time and thought about it this morning, because I think it's worth thinking about at the six-month mark. Okay, we're going to talk to Roy O'Neill coming up here in just a bit. Roy is tackling a couple stories for us. The Lindsey Clancy trial still going on. They were deadlocked yet again. The judge said, go back. Make it happen. Kind of reminds me when you used to go on road trips with your kids. And they're like, I don't have to go to the bathroom. Go to the bathroom. Make it happen. And that's where we're at with the trial. And then we're going to talk about mail-in voting. A whistleblower has had something to say, and that could pose problems for the election, as more news is surrounding the Postal Service as well. Quickly in entertainment news, I wanted to just run down a couple of things. TMZ reporting Sony Picture Television Studios are recasting, well, the Wheel of Fortune announcer role. That's right. It investigates, there's an investigation out that Jim Thornton, who currently holds that position, had an incident on an American Airlines flight in May. He was met by police after the flight landed in Los Angeles, but as his attorney says, officers determined there was no wrongdoing and Thornton was not arrested or charged. He's been the voice of Wheel of Fortune since 2011. Tom Cruise is backing the proposed Paramount Warner Brothers merger. He was on the Pat McAfee show yesterday.
10: They're going to deliver 30 movies. It's a community to me. It's not an industry. The people in these studios are not just people in the studios. They're my family. I know we're going to get those 30 movies. I want us all to come together as a community to help those 30 movies. It's not just going to be
11: you know, Paramount doing. Everyone's going to need all the help of every artist to be able to do it. If we do well with those 30 movies are going to turn into 40 movies.
3: Yeah, we'll see, because we were talking, remember we talked earlier on the show about how Hollywood's starting to make a comeback. I mean, people are getting into the theaters again, and that's good news for a lot of people. So we'll see if they ring true on that, that's for sure. And also, speaking of entertainment, three major entertainment unions are backing President Trump's call for a federal tax incentive to bring film and television production jobs back to the U.S. Our Sharon Rudin reports.
12: On Monday, Trump called on Congress to approve a federal production incentive, saying the loss of entertainment production overseas has hurt California and other parts of the country. SAG-AFTRA and Teamsters Local 399 say a federal incentive would help U.S. production compete with foreign countries that already offer lucrative subsidies. SAG-AFTRA leaders Sean Astin and Duncan Crabtree Ireland say production is the lifeblood of the entertainment industry and the communities that depend on it. Representatives with the International Alliance of Theatrical Stage Employees say Trump's endorsement adds momentum to a years-long push for a federal incentive. I'm Sharon Reardon.
3: Sharon, thanks so much. And Netflix is busy now. They're releasing the What About Matthew Perry? That is a three-part docuseries exploring Matthew Perry's life and legacy. This series features his sister, Maya Perry Bowick, and friends, and collaborates with different personal memories and new details about his private struggles. The What About Matthew Perry hit Netflix October 27th. And this has to be encouraging for the folks at Rockstar Games. Tony Vannetti talking about this last week. And the surprise of GTA 6, the success. Netflix has revealed that it was the most watched program last week. And it wasn't a program at all. It was a 27-minute extended preview of Grand Theft Auto 6. The video ranked in 31.1 million views globally over the weekend. That made it number one on the English film list globally, as well as 87 of the 93 countries that Netflix tracks in their viewership. It had been 13 years since the last installment of the GTA franchise. The new game will come out November 19th. So I told you, listen to Mr. Vannetti. He knows what he's talking about. He was all over that last week, and now it's all come to fruition. And we'll have some more entertainment news. Speaking of Mr. Vannetti, he's coming up with us here in about 18 minutes' time, as is John Shannon, working on those overnight headlines. Again, the A story is the heat, folks. Find a way to stay cool today. Maybe relief is on the way on Friday. We'll keep you company right here at News Radio 840 WHAS.

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1: Rolling out this morning, trying to clear up an accident on the ramp from the Waterston westbound to 65 southbound. It'd have an overturned vehicle there. Crews are on the scene trying to clear that up, so still watch for that to be a trouble spot. Traffic on 64 eastbound, a good trip coming in from Cordon, Lanesville, the Georgetown ramps. No issues all the way down to the Sherman-Menton Bridge. Traffic on Dixie building at the Waterston, a little crowded right now through Middletown on Shelbyville Road. Our next report in 10 minutes. I'm Bobby Ellis, News Radio 840 WHAS.
2: Lots of sunshine and lots of heat in our Wednesday skies. Highs today top out in the upper 90s. As we head into tonight, lows only in the upper 70s. We're upper 90s, close to 100 tomorrow. That's your WLKY forecast. I'm Matt Milosevic.
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4: Well, good morning to you. A hot one out there today. This is the early morning edition of Kentuckiana's Morning News. I'm Scott Fitzgerald. Of course, the great Tony Bennetti coming up next. Hot one today, folks. Take care of yourself. Heat index is well over 100. Joining us now, as he does every morning at this time, he is Mr. Rory O'Neill. He's with NBC News Radio. And Rory, good morning to you. And the Lindsey Clancy trial, the judge said, go make it work. What's happening there?
5: Well, right, because the jury came back and said, hey, look, judge, we're deadlocked. And they approached the judge with this issue less than an hour after their return to work yesterday. But the judge said, look, I know you've got, 80 witnesses, more than 300 pieces of evidence. Go back and keep trying. And they did. And then they went home, I think a little bit early yesterday, and they'll be back at it again today. So we'll move into day five today. Remember, deliberations began after the closing arguments on Thursday, and we'll see what happens. Lindsey Clancy is accused of murdering her three young children by strangling them with exercise cords, and then she apparently threw herself out of a second-story window, leaving herself partially paralyzed. The prosecution is going for murder one here, but the defense says this is a case of postpartum psychosis and is urging the jury to find her not guilty.
4: NBC News Radio's Rory O'Neill joining us now talking about the Lindsey Clancy story and, of course, a deadlocked jury. Rory, if they just simply cannot agree, what happens next?
5: Well, then you'd have a hung jury and then a mistrial would be declared. And then it would be up to the prosecution to decide, do we want to move forward and try this case again? Look, there's a perfectly good argument for a prosecutor to say, we could do this again, but what makes you think we're going to have any different result? So then it would be, well, is there going to be, is there any new evidence? Do you want to hope that a different judge makes a different ruling on a key issue? Or do you try to say, all right, let's bring this case again and then maybe try to do some sort of a plea deal to avoid this case going to a trial again?
4: Boy, it just goes to show you, Rory. My wife had jury duty, and I'm knocking on this fake for Micah here in the studio. I mean, I'll do my civic duty. I have no problem with that. But, boy, can you imagine these folks? Can you imagine the frustration that builds every day when you're like, come on, guys, we got to get to an agreement here. But at least they're
5: right.
4: Thinking
5: well,
4: it
5: look,
4: out.
5: I haven't found 12 people who agree on this story yet in this case. So, God bless them for trying to figure it out. But this jury is not sequestered, which is also raising some eyebrows. They have been allowed to go home every day during the trial and even during deliberations. You know, sometimes they'll sequester a jury for a whole trial. Other times they'll sequester it just during the deliberations. But in this case, neither. And maybe that's a factor here.
4: Right on. NBC News Radio's Rory O'Neill joining us this morning. Two stories we're talking about. Lindsey Clancy. Now let's turn to the Postal Service, Rory. A whistleblower says the agency is rushing a new system for handling mail ballots. What's changing?
5: Yeah, so this is this whistleblower coming forward after President Trump said he wants to institute some new rules when it comes to the post office processing and handling mail-in ballots. Essentially, you know, look at an envelope lately. It's probably got some sort of a barcode on it at some location. And one of the concerns is with this new system that the post office is putting together under a Trump executive order, that they're going to scan the barcodes of ballots that are going out in the mail. And if just one of the barcodes is off, then that whole batch of ballots, maybe as many as 10,000, all of them will not be delivered. So the concern is that a lot of people could end up not getting their ballots under this new system that's all coming together very last minute. And, you know, the mail-in ballots for the November elections, get this, some of them start to go out the day after tomorrow. North Carolina starts mailing out its ballots September 4th.
4: Wow. And, it is interesting because you have, like, what if something just the way the package was handled, the way the envelope in this barcode just is unreadable and then everybody else's ballots are gone?
5: Well, there's that. And then what if the name, maybe someone got married, the name changes in one office, not the other. The address has changed. Maybe it's apartment 2 instead of apartment B. You know, you don't know what's changed. One little thing can throw off all these ballots for all these people. It seems like you're just asking for trouble. And when there is no evidence of any significant mail-in ballot fraud or abuse that has resulted in any changes of elections.
4: It's that old adage, if it ain't broke, don't fix it. I'm not going to say it's not totally broke, though, Roy. I mean, you're probably worried.

0: issues. There's going to be, it sounds
1: we
0: like there's going to
1: always do yeah. better.
0: Yeah, exactly. There's always going to be issues. All right, my friend. Well, tomorrow, Thursday's the new Friday. Let's get together. Let's chat. Are you staying hurricane free down there yet? I heard there was some activity down there.
1: We did have a storm hit the coastline between Louisiana and Texas, Edward. Nothing too disastrous. So still pretty good.
0: Good. All right, my friend. We'll talk to you soon, bud.
1: Thanks, Scott.
0: See you, Rory. There he goes. Ladies and gentlemen, Rory O'Neill, one of my faves in the business. Always got his finger on the pulse. We'll continue to follow the Lindsey Clancy story and, of course, that mail-in voting. And also continue to follow the heat that has descended upon us. Stay cool today, folks. Do what you can. Try not to get outside if you don't have to. And take care of the folks. And if you're an employer, take care of the folks that do have to work outside, which I know you probably do. Goes without saying, but let's get through this heat wave together and get to the long weekend, shall we? We're back after this at News Radio 840 WHAS.
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7: Lots of sunshine and lots of heat in our Wednesday skies. Highs today top out in the upper 90s. As we head into tonight, lows only in the upper 70s. We're upper 90s, close to 100 tomorrow. That's your WLKY forecast. I'm Matt Milosevic.
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0: Oh, good morning to you. Welcome back. It is the early morning edition of Kentuckiana's Morning News. I'm Scott Fitzgerald. We're looking at a hot day today, folks. Very hot. Heat index is over 100. One of the big stories we're tackling this morning that is generating a lot of feedback is we're waking up to further escalations in Iran. And my question to listeners was, is fatigue setting in when it comes to Iran? It's been 6 months now. And Tim Pennington took some time to weigh in with us.
23: My take on it is, I lost a child to the war. I want us to completely finish the job. I want our soldiers back safely, but I do want us to finish the job. And I don't like the fact that it's a tit for tat thing right now. We should need to do the job and get it done.
0: Well, God bless you, Tim, and thank you for your son's service to our country. And I'm sorry for your loss. And Tony Vannetti joins us now, and I think it's an interesting dynamic, Tony, where people are talking about Iran this morning.
24: Are there that just want, and obviously we cannot relate. I have a son in the service. You served. Mm-hmm. It's hard. But here's the problem with this statement. We never can finish it.
0: Yeah.
24: It's not ever going to be finished.
0: Yeah.
24: It's not. This needs to be, Iran is a problem for the last 50 years, and this needs to be a worldwide issue. All of the countries need to address this, not just us. Mm-hmm. Right? Why are we always the one that has to take care of this stuff? So France should be in this. England should be in this. Russia should be in this. They're busy. But everyone, China should be in this, mm-hmm. because Iran is, you can't even describe what they are, and they're never going to stop.
0: It never will stop. You're right, to your point. And I don't know how we repair that. I don't know the way out. I just know it's been 6 months, and I know people are waking up this morning, and because I did it. I'll be honest with you. I woke up, and I kind of shrugged my shoulders, and I went, okay, we're back here to square one. So you're right, Tony. I wish we could get more folks involved. Unfortunately, we've kind of severed those relationships in some ways. Not totally, mind you. And again, this isn't a political statement. There's just a lot of people that didn't want to go to war in Iran. Yeah. Like the caller said, Charlie Kirk even warned against going
24: to
0: Iran.
24: I'm
0: going to
24: replay that call that you played about 20 minutes ago. Because I think it sums up what Americans are feeling right now. I'm not saying what he said is true.
0: Right.
24: I'm saying this is how Americans feel. So we'll play. I think that phone call summed it up in one line. So
0: we'll
24: play that when we come up next. Let's do this.
0: All right. You got it. There he is, ladies and gentlemen. Tony Vannetti going to be with you 6 to 8. Dwight Whitten will join after that. And then we, of course, have Leland Conway. I'm sure he'll have some things to say on this. Clay and Buck definitely will have some things to say on this. And the great Terry Miners, producer Rachel, Paul Miles, and Joe Lincoln will take you home. Stay cool, folks. Heat index is over 100. John Shannon coming up next with your news at News Radio 840 WHAS.
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5: Good morning, everyone. Big problems for drivers on the Waterson at 65. We had a crash overnight involving an overturned semi on the ramp from the Waterson West to 65 southbound. Crews are still on the scene trying to clear this up, but they are letting traffic through again. But still, watch for delays in that area. Again, that's the Waterson westbound ramp to 65 southbound. Otherwise, traffic on 64 westbound looking good coming in from Shelbyville into the Snyder Freeway. Hurstburn Parkway, the Waterson, no problems on Dixie as you come up through PRP and Shively up to the ramps at the Waterson. Our next report in 10 minutes. I'm Bobby Yellis, News Radio 840 WHAS.
6: I'm WLKY meteorologist Matt Milosevic. Our heat wave continues this Wednesday with mostly sunny skies, highs headed towards the upper 90s, lows only in the upper 70s tonight. And we're right back in the upper 90s, close to 100 degrees tomorrow. We'll keep those highs well into the mid-90s Friday, but add in a slight chance of an isolated shower to cool off a few. That's your latest WLKY forecast. I'm Matt Milosevic.
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19: It's a couple minutes after 6 o'clock. Fair skies, 77 degrees in downtown Louisville. Heat advisory in effect until tomorrow. Good morning, everybody. I'm John Shannon, News Radio 840 WHAS. Local physicians are urging caution as this late summer heat wave bakes Kentucky. Scott Hooper reports.
25: Advisory through the end of the week. Temperatures will be in the mid-90s with heat index values well over 100. Dr. Stephanie McGee is a primary care physician at Norton Healthcare.
26: We want to prevent heat strokes from occurring. These are more extreme and severe. Patients can lose consciousness. They can also have altered mental status, and they may even have some type of seizure.
25: The state's largest public school district, Jefferson County, has canceled outdoor athletic practices and competitions both Wednesday and Thursday, and practices and game times may be altered on other days. I'm Scott Hooper.
19: That heat advisory will remain in effect through 7 p.m. tomorrow. A soldier stationed at Fort Knox is dead following a motor pool accident. A U.S. Army spokesperson confirmed that the engineering equipment fell on the soldier while they were working in the motor pool yesterday, the soldier's name being withheld as the circumstances are under investigation by the Department of the Army Criminal Investigation Division. 6:04 at News Radio 840 WHAS. The man who wrote the screenplay for Friday the 13th has passed away. Tammy Trujillo reports.
27: The script for the 1980 horror classic was written by Victor Miller, who died Monday near San Francisco at the age of 86. Miller wrote several screenplays for director Sean Cunningham, though Friday the 13th is what he's most remembered for. He also wrote for television and won several daytime Emmys during the 1980s for his work on All My Children. Characters created by Miller will return to the screen this fall in a prequel to Friday the 13th called Crystal Lake, which premieres on Peacock on October 15th. I'm Tammy Trujillo.
19: The Wednesday edition of Kentuckiana's Morning News, fueled by Thornton's, starts right now. Your next news update coming up at the bottom of the hour. I'm John Shannon, News Radio 840 WHAS.
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29: All right, we're gonna do it once more. And this time, no mistakes! 1, 2, 3, 4!

0: This is Jack Fox. It's time to get up, get out, and start the day with Tony Vannetti right now on 840 WHAS.
1: It continues to be the forecast. WLKY says it's going to be triple digits or feel like that again today. Didn't get the record. I thought we'd get 96 yesterday, actual temperature. We got to 95, I think. I was like, we're almost there. 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Download your refreshing rewards a little app at Thornton's.com and get yourself a break on gas and food and everything else. And I would stop by right now and just get a large bag of ice and sit on it for the rest of the day. I enjoyed your information about the HVAC earlier, Scott Fitzgerald.
2: Yes, sir.
1: You said that the guy was like, change that filter. We've been saying that for years. That is absolutely true. It's going to work harder. Your system is going to work harder if you have it all stopped up.
2: Yep.
1: And sometimes the cheaper ones are much better because you let a lot of airflow through there, right?
2: That's exactly right.
1: The really expensive one, you can pay $25 for a filter, right? And you're like, I'm not paying that one. This one's $5, and I'll just change it out 5 more times, right? So throw that one in there and change it out today. I bet you your system will work better for the next couple of days. All right, I am Tony Vannetti. He is Scott Fitzgerald. And this morning we're talking about Iran and Iran fatigue. But first, I want to mention LMPD is getting closer to getting, they are locked in, and they've got a bead on these killers that terrorized, ran down, and murdered that little girl at the bus stop last week. The second they have them, we will get you that information. Nobody, no media outlet has a better relationship with LMPD than we do at WHAS. So we'll get the information and get it to you as soon as, and I think they're going to get them, Scott. I think they're close. They've been too quiet.
2: Exactly. They've been too quiet. And you said that from the get-go, Tony. Man, kudos to you. And I know this has been personal for Chief Humphreys. And I think just about any officer you talk to in the LMPD, this is personal.
1: Yeah. They care about all of them.
2: Yep.
1: But this one is just unusually awful. So they're going to get these people. All right. The fatigue we've been talking about. And, of course, we were singing, wheels on the bus go round and round, round and round. It just seems like the same story over and over and over again. We've created peace. And then they attack. And then we answer. And, of course, the headlines say Trump attacking Iran again, or U.S. Attacking Iran again. Look, man, you can't negotiate with crazy.
2: Nope.
1: Compromise doesn't really work for them. So they have a set of rules that they live by, and they don't care. They don't care that they're enemies with everyone in the world. So where do we go from here? I thought the caller that you had a couple of minutes ago, and I'll play it here right now. I'm not saying everything in this is true. I'm saying this is how Americans feel. I think most Americans feel right now, whether you're either side of the aisle.
3: Gas is $4 a gallon. Bibi Netanyahu has talked you into a war we can't get out of. Charlie Kirk told you, don't go into Iran. Charlie Kirk's dead. Where's the golden age, Trump? Highly disappointed.
1: I think, again, I'm not saying everything what he just said is true. What I'm saying is Americans, a good percentage of Americans, feel exactly like that, Scott.
2: Yeah, you're exactly right, because it's the same wash, rinse, and repeat. And there's no end game. I think there's a lot of folks, even Trump supporters, that will say, okay, we're starting to get to the point where are we going with this and what is happening? 50,000 troops, Tony, are over there. Your son is in the military. Mm-hmm. I served, John Shannon served, and we all acknowledge, look, you want us to wash dishes, we'll wash dishes. We'll do whatever you need us to do and not complain about it. But by God, let's make it worth it. Like the caller who lost his son in this war. You know, he's like, let's finish the job then, because I lost my son. And if I'm going to lose my son, then we need to finish this up.
1: So many veterans and families of veterans, when this thing started, said, no, no, no, right. No. Right. No. And then they're like, no boots on the ground. But then you hear your buddy call and go, hey, my son is his unit headed out to Kuwait. And you're just like, oh, we cannot have this.
2: You know, and the thing is have you become numb to the headlines? And that's what's really sad, especially for gentlemen, for folks that call this who lost their son.
1: I think that's true, that there is a numbness for a lot of people But here's the thing. I told you, I said Americans have zero appetite for this.
2: Yeah.
1: So I think they're losing their patience quicker than they did with the Gulf War and the Afghan War. Thing just went on forever. And then people got numb and just allowed it to happen. They just kept happening. As my Wednesday hero will tell you, how many heroes there were in the Afghan war, how they were just, you know, outnumbered. And it was crazy. So I think there is fatigue. I think there is a numbness there. But I also think people on both sides of the aisle are like, enough.
2: Yeah.
1: We don't need this. Yeah. We shouldn't spill one more drop of American blood in the sand over there. We're done.
2: Yeah, and what people don't understand, too, is the Strait of Hormuz is a big deal, and if you want to shut down Iran, you can do that, but let's not forget about the eastern border of Iran, where they have that pipeline through to China, that pipeline through to Russia. They're still pushing oil out. The Strait of Hormuz is just one coast in Iran.
1: Yeah.
2: So, and I'm seeing videos that are out there that folks are starting to take from inside Iran. And yeah, the sanctions are taking hold, but there's still people out shopping, living everyday lives, doing what they need to do. I'm not saying life is as good as it was before it started, but you got to look at the big picture. And while we're concentrating on the Strait of Hormuz, they're still kicking stuff out and making money.
1: Oil is everything. In 2008, when you had pretty much the modern era depression hit,
2: yeah,
1: it was all caused because there was $5. Remember, it got up to five, something crazy. It was close to $5. And for a long period of time under W, and that causes everything. You stop paying your house bill. You can't, you put everything on the credit card for groceries. It all starts to tumble when it starts with oil. And of course, oil is much more than just gas. Yeah. It's everything else. And my wife was in a business to where she had to deliver stuff on trucks. And so they had to start passing that along to the client. You know, and that's, and again, so that goes to the client and that trickles down to me when I buy the stuff from the client. So again, it's all starts with the oil. You can't have this continue to do what we do, or it's going to collapse. All right. Let's talk a little bit something lighter before we go to break, which is the pumpkin wars that are about to start in Louisville. Okay.
2: Right. How is this?
1: Look, Halloween decorations has been up for like 3 weeks. So, it's time to talk Halloween. So the Great Pumpkin Challenge, that's what I'm calling it right here. So at Iroquois Park, right, remember that group moved to Kentucky Kingdom, right? Mm-hmm. And then everybody was like, what are you doing? Iroquois Park is perfect. And the people that had that organization said, man, there's not enough parking. We want something bigger, so we're moving it. Well, Iroquois Park said, okay, go ahead and move it. We're going to do our own pumpkin thing called Jack's Lantern Trail. So it'll be Kentucky Kingdom versus Iroquois Park, the Great Pumpkin Walk Challenge. Okay?
2: So we got our own Peanuts Great Pumpkin Challenge going on now.
1: And I'm cheering for both. Cheering for both. I hope both are successful, right? But I do know my own brain where I'm not sure if I want to go to the fairgrounds versus driving out to Iroquois Park, right?
2: Well, right, because Iroquois Park, they started to build up around there. You have all the new food venues that are out there now. And, I mean, we went to a couple Xavier functions out there, and it's a nice place, and you can go, and you could go over to the park and walk through the pumpkins. Yeah, I mean, if I want to go to Kentucky Kingdom's not bad, don't get me wrong, but that's where I want to go for amusement rides. Yeah,
1: 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So I'm ready. So keep an eye on it. The Great Pumpkin Challenge, the Great Pumpkin Wars are starting now in Louisville, Kentucky. 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
6: Lots of sunshine and lots of heat in our Wednesday skies. Highs today top out in the upper 90s. As we head into tonight, lows only in the upper 70s. We're upper 90s, close to 100 tomorrow. That's your WLKY forecast. I'm Matt Milosevic.
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4: We are fueled by Thornton's. I am Tony Vannetti along with Scott Fitzgerald. Let's do some local and then international and back to local. And one of them involves saving a baby's life yesterday in Clarksville. All right, so international, Prince Harry and Meghan Markle, remember, they stepped down as royals. They moved to America, and the thought was... that the royals were jerks and these two are just amazing couple and they were treated wrong and they're escaping to America where they're going to make their way. Well, everything has gone wrong in America. No one, when they got to America, they figured out, yeah, when you step out of the royals, no one cares.
5: Mm-hmm.
4: So no one cares. So they finally decided. Because so many of their projects just failed. The podcast and all this. No one was watching. And then the advertisers, the people that wanted to be a part of it were like, yeah, we're good here. Yeah. So then they said, okay, we're going back to England, right? So before they go back to England, they want to have a party at their house to celebrate them going back to UK. So they invited all of their famous friends, like Oprah and all that, right? They're in California, so they're everywhere, right? Zero people. They got ghosted by all these people. Like, no one wanted to come to their house. So they canceled the party and no moving trucks, nothing. They packed up and they left.
5: Wow.
4: Right? So it's so funny. So you talk to the neighbors. I'm watching this interview. They talk to the neighbors and they're like, they had no interest in us. They had only interested in celebrities coming to their house and that's it. They never came over and said hi or, you know, we're a pretty tight neighborhood around here and everybody knows everybody and they didn't come over once.
5: That sounds like Hollywood though.
4: Yeah, exactly. Yeah. You thought they'd fit in pretty good.
5: Yep. I mean, if you're not anybody anymore, they'll drop you in a heartbeat. I mean, that's Hollywood, the music industry, what have you. And if you're not anybody, nobody wants to be associated with you.
4: I think people are figuring out. I was Team Markle, Meghan Markle. Mm-hmm. I can't believe I got that wrong so bad. She ruined that boy's life. That's bottom line.
5: You have to wonder if Harry has a chance to talk to his older brother if he doesn't say that to him and try to keep his cool.
4: Yes. No, there's no question.
5: Yeah.
4: We've seen that. You've had friends.
5: Yeah.
4: Where the new girlfriend comes in and becomes engaged and all that. And then, you know, her job is to separate you from her friends.
5: That's
4: or
5: exactly.
4: From your friends.
5: Yes.
4: Right? Well, and then you're like, well, where's Steve? I don't know, dude. He's just been ghosting everybody.
5: That's a big joke with my buddy when I go home. I get along with his wife now, but when I first used to go home on leave, you know, they had just gotten married. And so we'd go out at night. And then you got in that late part of the night, you met somebody, you're having a good time, and she's the we gotta go girl.
4: Yeah.
5: And I never let her live that down.
4: Yeah.
5: And we joke about it now because I'm married and at the helm of my life. But yes, I think she was the we gotta go girl.
4: Jackie had to adjust.
5: Yeah.
4: Because, you know, it's like, look, when you marry Tony, you marry this bunch too. now, look, she was great at it. And the thing was, she was great, but I had to figure out, no. And we all did. Once we had kids, we all sort of took a pause. And then when they got older, we all got back together. But she figured that out. I mean, the crew, the Vannetti crew and all those guys, it's a bunch of Wagner, Trinity and St. X guys. And it's basically a tight group. Great group. But sometimes you marry him and the group.
5: Well, and I wonder, you know what I think is really interesting is, of course, his older brother, William, you know, he's married, obviously, to his wife and Catherine Middleton. And I just wonder if Catherine had some conversations with Meghan and what that kind of was like. I'll bet you that was a high-maintenance conversation.
4: Well, Catherine is the perfect royal.
5: Exactly.
4: She's
5: exactly.
4: beautiful. She yes. went to this classic dressing, like she's dressing in 1962. Her kids are adorable, and all of a sudden, here comes Meghan, and she's ready to turn the whole house upside down. And it's like, no. Do you think the Royals don't marry you. You married the Royals, sister.
5: Do you think she had that conversation? The slow your roll, sister. Let me tell you how this goes.
4: I think she tried.
5: Yeah.
4: And then once they pulled the race card on the Oprah, where they threw the old man under the bus.
5: Yeah.
4: That was it. And we all were in too. We were like, oh, those Royals are terrible. Mm-hmm. And then you kind of get the clue. You're like, wait a minute.
5: Well, and I think the queen was kind of silently trying to, or subtly at least, trying to tell Meghan, you might want to get on board here.
4: Yeah, yeah. Oh, no. Yeah. All right, let's get to the baby saving real quick. We'll go to break. Thank God the Clarksville police chief listened to his wife. She mentioned to him that there are these new LifeVac devices that you can use to pull something out of someone's throat. It's like you just pop it. So it pulls whatever the child or person is choking on, right? So he went out and said, that's kind of a good device. And it's affordable. Let's get them for everybody. So three Clarksville police officers are being credited for helping save a 3-month-old baby who was barely breathing during a medical emergency Saturday afternoon. Body camera video shows the officers rushing into a home and immediately working to clear the baby's airway. One officer delivered back blows. That's the idea. Upside down and bang, bang, bang, right? Back blows while another retrieved LifeVac, a portable suction device designed to remove an obstruction from a person's airway, and that worked.
5: Wow. Good for them.
4: It's so scary, too, when you're watching this 3-month-old in distress.
5: Yep.
4: And nothing you can do. So congratulations for the Clarksville police chief for listening to your wife.
5: It pays off, believe it or not. It pays off.
4: It does, man. Stick around. We are Kentucky at his morning news, fuelled by Thornton's. 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
7: Good morning, everyone. Heading out at this point, still have a problem with an accident from overnight. This was a crash involving an overturned semi on the ramp from the Waterston West to 65 southbound. Traffic getting through again on that ramp, but slowly. They're still working to clear that earlier accident again. Waterston West to 65 southbound. Might be a good idea to find an alternate route from that this morning. Otherwise, traffic starting to pick up on 64 and 71 into the junction ramps. No problems on 64 eastbound through Floyd County down to the bridge. Our next report in 10 minutes. I'm Bobby Ellis, News Radio 840. 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
8: I'm WOKY meteorologist Matt Milosevic. The hot weather continues to have us sizzling through the middle of this week. For your Wednesday, mostly sunny skies, highs in the upper 90s today, lows only in the upper 70s tonight. As we head into tomorrow, more heat, highs in the upper 90s, close to 100 degrees. By Friday, we're mid-90s with an isolated chance of a cooling shower. That's your latest WOKY forecast. I'm Matt Milosevic.
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10: And 6:32, clear skies, 77 degrees outside the studios here at 4th Street Live. Good morning, everyone. I'm John Shannon, News Radio 840 WHAS, with a quick look at your headlines. Louisville Metro Police say they've arrested a man who they say shot another man in the Russell neighborhood back in July.
11: Jefferson County Public Schools substitute teachers calling on the district to restore incentive pay that was cut as part of efforts to address the $115 million budget deficit. President Donald Trump approving $9.1 million in federal aid for Kentucky communities affected by severe weather in June. Frankfort officials provided an update on the long-term multi-million dollar architectural restoration project repairing the exterior and structural integrity of the Kentucky State Capitol Dome. And the USS Abraham Lincoln now docked on a port in Thailand as it heads home to San Diego. The aircraft carrier left Southern California in November 2025. More of Kentuckiana's morning news, fueled by Thornton's, on the way right now. Your next news update at 7. I'm John Shannon, News Radio 840 WHAS.
4: 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Download the refreshing rewards app at Thornton's.com. There's a Thornton's every quarter mile down the road. That's why this refreshing app really makes sense. I know a lot of people ask you to download their stuff, but this one makes sense because there's a Thornton's everywhere, and that'll take care of you. All right? We got a lot to talk about today on a Wednesday, and I'm tangled up in my headphones. Hang on.
5: Yeah, you are a hot mess in there, aren't you? Look at you.
4: I was hanging out with second graders yesterday, Scott, at St. Raphael's.
5: Oh, you did? Oh, good.
4: They are so adorable. It's ridiculous.
5: Good crew out there.
4: It's like there's a thing when I'm driving on the way back from that going, you know, they still have that gusto for life. And, you know, the two front teeth are out. So they all talk like this.
5: Yeah.
4: And they're so adorable. And it's just like, yeah.
5: You said that second graders?
4: Yeah, second
5: graders. Yeah, because that's when my daughter started. She went to first grade.
4: They're so adorable.
5: She has me come out and speak on Veterans Day to her class. Oh, my God, dude.
4: Yeah,
5: The questions they ask.
4: Oh, this is so great.
5: And my daughter's like, okay, kids, we got to wrap it up now. They'll talk to you all day.
4: I was like, what do you know about football? Somebody raised a hand. He goes, I think there's touchdowns. And I was like, yes, touchdowns.
5: That's exactly right.
4: I said, who throws the ball? And they were like, ooh, and they were like, quarterback?
5: Yeah.
4: And I was like, yes.
5: Yes.
4: It was great. It was great. And then you're like, yeah, in a couple of years, life will start sucking the soul from your body. And that light in your eyes will start to dim.
5: Because I asked my daughter one time, I said, would you ever think about teaching middle school? And she goes, nope.
4: Nope.
5: She's like, I can't deal with the drama.
4: 10 years old, that's when the girls get mean.
5: Yeah.
4: Okay, so there's a lot to get to, including, look, we've been talking about these lab-grown diamonds and real diamonds, and I know a lot of people out there get engaged. Heck, it used to be you're in your 20s, you got engaged, you bought a ring. Nowadays, everyone gets divorced and remarried and married and remarried, and, you know, most people you know, there's a lot of people you know on number three or four. So how many rings are you going to buy? Here's the deal. So it always used to be the traditional ring. Do you know about these lab-grown diamonds?
5: I do not.
4: All right. So this technology was created to where it's the closest thing to real diamonds, okay? Mm-hmm. But at a third, less than a third of the cost. So for the price that you would pay for a one-carat diamond ring for an engagement or wedding ring, you could get a 3-carat. Now, have you ever seen a 3-carat versus a 1?
5: I could not tell you the difference.
4: Gigantic.
5: Okay.
4: It's gigantic compared to the two. Mm-hmm. So right now, I was wondering how this was going. I talk to my friends at Genesis Diamonds all the time about it. I'm like, okay, how's it going? What's the deal? And they tell me how it's going. And 61% of all the engagement rings sold last year were the lab-grown diamonds.
5: Because they're cheaper.
4: Yeah, big time.
5: Yeah, right.
4: Plus, she gets a bigger rock to show off, right?
5: Mm-hmm.
4: And I was wondering how that would go, right? Like, is there an age divide? Like, older people are like, I'm never buying lab-grown. And then young people are like, yeah, we don't care. Lab-grown's, it looks bigger, I'm going with that. But I wonder if the to-be bride cares.
5: This day and age, I don't think so, Tony. If I could take the money I'm going to spend on a ring and put it towards a wedding, like that was when my wife and I got married, I wanted us to venture off to Europe and get married in Europe. She had to have the wedding here. We got married out at St. Aloysius. She wanted the old chapel. And then we went to Owl Creek afterwards. And I'm for it, but I said, you know, for what we spent on this wedding, we could have spent 3 weeks in Europe.
4: Oh, there's no question.
5: Yeah.
4: Yeah, we did the same. My poor father-in-law, he started at a number and it went triple before it was done. My wife tends to get what she wants.
5: Yeah, well, so if you buy the lab-grown diamond,
4: Right.
5: Then you can spend more on the wedding. I could see that.
4: Well, yeah, it's all about, now Jackie was not, she's not into jewelry. She's not into, yeah. It's not important to her. Marrying the Tony Vannetti that is, that's the most important. And she's a lucky gal. Lucky gal.
5: You guys ever have that conversation going, you know, I never would have dated you had.
4: We wouldn't have probably dated in high school exactly. if we knew each other for yeah. sure. Yep. There's no doubt. Two different groups.
5: Yep.
4: But she did, and I've always respected that in her. She's not a jewelry person really, mm-hmm. but so she's not into that. So it was fine for a while until, you know, and I will tell a real quick story. So everybody knows I married Jackie twice. We got divorced after 7.5 years.
5: Okay.
4: And we got remarried, I don't know, a year and a half later or something. I always call it the most expensive fight ever. So she goes, only one thing. She goes, I can't have this ring. This is the first time ring. I'm not, this has got the bad juju on it, right? So I got to get rid of it. So my buddy goes, oh no, I got a plan. He goes, you going to Christmas Eve mass? I was like, of course. He goes, all right, tie a little ribbon around it. Stand around the holy water. Throw that thing in there. Say, hold her hand, say a prayer, pull it out. And I go, that's brilliant.
5: Wow.
4: I said, you're an idiot, but that's brilliant. So Jackie went for it. And we got the kids, too. The kids were in. Yeah. The kids aren't stupid. They know what's going on. So they're right there. And I gathered the kids around the holy water at Holy Trinity. And I had a little green ribbon from Christmas. And I threw it in the holy water. We said, I love you, I love you, I love you. Pulled it out. She goes, good enough. Put it back on her finger. And that
5: same
4: was
5: ring.
4: That bought me a year.
5: That's awesome.
4: And then a year later, awesome. She was like, all right, the thing with the holy water worked for a year. I want another one. So yeah. We went to Genesis Diamonds and got her a crazy ring, and it's awesome, and she loves it. But people are very personal about their jewelry. They're very personal about the – and I was very interested in – and Genesis said that – and you nailed it because they said it's funny because it is all down demographics. It is the older folks – are diamond buyers, and the younger folks don't care. They're going for the lab grown. Mm-hmm. And that really lines up. 61% of engagement rings sold last year were lab grown diamonds. It's interesting. And people are now just hearing this. Go in there, go into Genesis. I'm not just, I've been talking about mm-hmm. them for 10 years, but I'm telling you, go in there and look at them. They're amazing. I mean, they're amazing. And then you really don't know this. The size of a 3 or 4 or 5 carat lab grown is still, I mean, it's spectacular.
5: There is no way, unless you put yourself under that microscope, you could tell the difference
4: right.
5: between the two. And it yep. reminds me of the days they had costume jewelry. And, you know, even in fact, when I was in Europe, I spent a lot of time in Amsterdam, and we took a tour of one of the diamond factories, and they get into all what you're exactly talking about, and they take you into a room, and they close it off, and you can't get out, and the guy shows you how they cut a diamond. I just wonder if they do the same.
4: Genesis let a guy walk out to the sidewalk and put it in the sun.
5: Oh.
4: I was like, I said, A, that's awesome.
5: Right.
4: B, that's a lot of trust, but the guy, because he knew, you know, the guy in Genesis knew that once the sun hits that, he's selling that ring.
5: Yeah.
4: But he let him hold that diamond on the sidewalk up to the sun and said, yeah, that's it. That's pretty brave.
5: Man, now I've got an anniversary coming up. I may need to get out and
4: I'm telling you, stop on over
5: lab grown.
4: And here's the other thing. They're great for dumb husbands, too. I have no idea what to get. Right. Don't worry. Here's a case of stuff for dumb husbands.
5: Do you as a husband, speaking of husbands, do you as a husband wear a wedding ring still?
4: No, I've lost 4 or 5.
5: Yep.
4: Because in the middle of the night, if I've eaten Chinese food or whatever, I'll swell up and I'll take it off and put it on the nightstand. And eventually it's whatever.
5: It's kind of a lost art because I did the same thing. I had a wedding ring and after about a year, I was cutting the grass and I was pulling the lawnmower and it flew off my finger and I never found it. My problem was I didn't say anything to my wife, and it was about 3 years later. She goes, you don't wear your wedding ring anymore.
4: Yeah.
5: And I said, well, I kind of lost it. She goes, you what? I said, yeah, I lost it. She didn't tell me.
4: And women understand this. More women will hit on your husband with a wedding ring on than without the wedding ring.
5: Oh, wow.
4: Because women are all about competition and all that stuff. They're like, ooh, wedding ring. Let's go.
5: Mm-hmm.
4: Right. Well, no wedding ring. It's like, he's not good enough to marry.
5: And I noticed an influx of guys wearing like the dark wedding rings.
4: Yeah. No, there's those. Rubber. They have. They're like rubber, and they're green or black or whatever. Whatever, man.
5: Right.
4: Just put it on your ring, on your finger or whatever. I tried that one too, and I still would pull it off and set it somewhere. All right, man. We are rolling as the 6 o'clock hour is getting to where we're going. He is Scott Fitzgerald. I am Tony Vannetti, and lots of pasta. You want to talk about clean, good food. Everyone is baking their own breads now. Like it is without the bread makers. Like they're baking those things. Forget that. It'll take hours and you might screw it up. Just go to Lots of Pasta. Plus the soups are delicious. I had the Italian wedding soup yesterday. It's got four meatballs in it and just nothing but vegetables. It's so delicious. Check them out. They're open here in a couple of hours. Lots of Pasta. 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Back after this.
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13: I survived 9 months in captivity, and I've spent my life exploring how other people survive what should have destroyed them. I'm Elizabeth Smart, and these are the Survivor Files. Every week, I'm with survivors who lived through the unthinkable, abducted, stalked, controlled, and nearly silenced. These are stories of

0: when you pass 20 days, 20 consecutive days in the same assignment. Obviously, someone is out for maternity leave or whatever's going on, right? So you're in there for 20, over 20 days. You should start getting paid like the teacher gets paid, correct? So, and your daughter's a Scott Fitzgerald teacher. She's probably got a lot of thoughts on this.
1: Yeah, oh, yeah.
0: There are more than 600 long-term substitutes working in the district last year, and they cut their pay by a lot. And here's this. I don't understand corporations and groups like it's as big as JCPS with over a $2 billion budget. You've got to make up for money you spent too much, which is still mind-boggling how you spent all that money. And then more. But cutting the pay of the hardest working, least paid people in the district. Like, how? It doesn't even scratch.
1: I mean, these are the people that are on the front lines, Tony, that are doing the heavy lifting for you. I know there's a lot involved when you're a decision maker. And I know JCPS is whittling it down to what they can. The question is, can we whittle down just a little bit more and put that in the pockets of not only these substitutes, but these teachers?
0: No, I don't. I never understood. Why are you getting rid of the $27,000 employee that works 14 hours a day that would do anything for the company? And that's how you're going to get there. Mm-hmm. Well, you're not going to get there. It's over $100 million deficit.
1: Right.
0: So how are you going to get there? Right. No. How about some of those $200,000-$300,000 a year mid-level management there at JCPS, but they never think of that.
1: And I can tell you, there's teachers, they're not asking for a lot.
0: No.
1: They're just asking, look, give me some love. Give me a little something here, because they're definitely not doing it for the money. They're doing it because they love it. And you can't ask for a more perfect employee who does something because they love it. They don't do it to get rich. Let's throw them some appreciation.
0: I would just, if I'm the substitute, I hate saying this because it sucks for the kids, but I think all the substitutes would go, okay, then we're all out.
1: Yeah.
0: Okay. Yeah. Good luck this year. Yeah. No substitutes.
1: Kind of by them protesting, it's kind of the first stage, I think, in that.
0: Right. You would think they might get there if they don't restore this pay. They already live off nothing.
1: Yeah.
0: And they shore up what you're not doing, JCPS. It really kind of is embarrassing. Do we need a break again?
1: Yeah, we got to take one more.
0: Okay, we're going to take a short break. We'll be back in 2 minutes, and we're going to talk sports right here on Kentuckiana's Morning News, News Radio 840 WHAS.

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15: News Radio 840 WHAS. I am Tony Vannetti. Just about getting to the top of the hour here at 7 o'clock. It is a hot, hot, hot day. We didn't get the record yesterday. Thought we'd almost get it. Scott Fitzgerald is going to talk about sports, which includes JCPS called all practices. I know that the private schools were practicing in the morning. Their football teams were practicing early in the morning before school.
16: Wow.
15: So that was their only option yesterday because the heat was crazy. But they'll be back at it this weekend.
16: Yeah, imagine that wake-up call if you're one of those students, man. I want to sleep in a little bit. But if you're a dedicated athlete, you get out there and get after it. That's for sure.
15: And by the way, I looked at the USA Today.
16: Yes, sir.
15: Rankings for high school football.
16: Mm-hmm.
15: Trinity cracks in there at 22.
16: Whew, man.
15: Yeah.
16: That's impressive. They'll be a lot higher than that, I guarantee you.
15: Well, they've got Baylor. Well, they got Baylor on the schedule, which is at, I think, 13th or 14th.
16: Mm-hmm.
15: And they've got Moeller, which is right above them in the rankings this weekend. So
16: it's going to be a fun one to watch.
15: If they beat those two, they'll rocket up the rankings for sure.
16: I agree. All right, Tony. Well, we also have not only high school football, and we'll talk more about that Friday. Looking forward to having Chris Wolf and, of course, Fletcher Long back in as well. That was a great segment last week. That's some solid high school football talk for sure. We also got college football right here on News Radio 840 WHS. It is the Cats getting their first look at the Will Stein era against Youngstown State. They're nearly a 25-point favorite. However, they will be without the services of transfer Javonte Barnes. He'll miss the Wildcats game. Coach Stein said, as he suffered an injury during spring practice, but he's on a good path to return soon. Texas transfer C.J. Baxter is expected to get the first snaps at running back. They have a lot of hype on this guy. They're thinking he's really going to perform for Coach Stein. Barnes, by the way, had 1,200 yards rushing and 12 touchdowns at Oklahoma. The Bengals getting a little scary yesterday.
15: Hey, hang on. Let's get back to Kentucky.
16: Uh-huh.
15: Youngstown is a good football team.
16: Yes, they are.
15: And they can score the football. So yes, I don't think that is going to be a walk in the park. If it is, great for Kentucky. But I don't think that that's going to be a walk in the park like they think. I think it's going to be a shootout there in the second half.
16: Well, I'm glad you said that because their coach, Doug Phillips, he's a little familiar with a couple of Kentucky players.
17: You know, we have some familiarity, at least with the defensive end position. You know, Marquise Grace was player of the year in the Missouri Valley Football Conference 2 years ago. Brian Robinson, you know, the Youngstown area, so know those two. But they got some big bodies. You know, their nose tackles goes about 6'3", 356 pounds. So
16: yeah, so it's gonna be interesting to see how this, again, I told you I'm still jaded from when Michigan lost to App State. And then these little guys, man, and by the way, good news for Louisville basketball. Coach Pat Kelsey says Carter Knox and five-star freshman Obina Akizi Jr. are both ahead of schedule in the recovery from off-season in surgery. So that's good news.
15: All right, man. We're going to get to some news now and back in just 3 or 4 minutes. We'll talk about LMPD, where they are with catching these killers from killing that teenager at her bus stop last week. We were talking about Iran and the fatigue that Americans are starting to have here. As my wife said, she on her phone at 5 this morning was, we're bombing Iran again. I was like, oh, yeah. We have Jefferson County Public School news. We've got Clarksville police saving a baby. We've got great stuff coming your way right here in Kentuckiana's Morning News, News Radio 840 WHAS.
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20: Heading out this morning, still problems with an overnight crash on the ramp from the Waterston West to 65 southbound. This one did involve an overturned semi. Still watch for lane closures and delays on that ramp. Traffic's backed up there. Then looks like we may have a possible accident working 65 southbound near Shepherdsville. Traffic starting to back up there. Papa Little Road and Celinda wrapping up another accident at that location. If you spot traffic problems, call the Rates Fence Traffic tip line 479-2337. Next report in 10 minutes. I'm Bobby Ellis, News Radio 840 WHAS.
21: I'm WLKY meteorologist Matt Milosevic. Our heat wave continues this Wednesday with mostly sunny skies, highs headed towards the upper 90s, lows only in the upper 70s tonight. And we're right back in the upper 90s, close to 100 degrees tomorrow. We'll keep those highs well into the mid-90s Friday, but add in a slight chance of an isolated shower to cool off a few. That's your latest WLKY forecast. I'm Matt Milosevic.
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22: And 701, clear sky, 77 degrees in downtown Louisville. Good morning, everybody. I'm John Shannon, News Radio 840, WHAS. Police say a Louisville man was arrested Monday morning after he hit a pedestrian with his car while under the influence of alcohol. Tyler Thurman is facing multiple charges, including operating a motor vehicle under the influence of alcohol and leaving the scene of an accident. Officers responded to a report of a vehicle striking a pedestrian at Newburgh Road and Shepherdsville Road around 12:30 a.m. When they arrived on the scene, they found the victim laying on the side of Newburgh Road, suffering from minor injuries. That victim was transported to U of L Hospital. Officers then saw Thurman start to drive away and later conducted a traffic stop, resulting in his arrest. Jefferson County Public Schools substitute teachers calling on the district to restore incentive pay that was cut as part of efforts to address the $115 million budget hole. The district reduced the incentive for long-term substitutes from a 50% increase in daily pay to 25%. The change means roughly $880 less per month for some substitutes. Teachers and supporters rallied outside a school board meeting Tuesday where they held signs calling for the district to reconsider the cuts. 7:03 at News Radio 840 WHAS. The Will Stein era at Kentucky kicks off this Saturday at Kroger Field when the Wildcats host Youngstown State. Joe Lincoln with a preview.
0: Stein said Tuesday that he's, quote, very excited to get the season going against FCS opponent Youngstown State this weekend, but told fans that they can't take their opponents lightly.
1: You know, we got a really good team coming in, Youngstown State. They are a really good football team. To me, their offense is the best in all of FCS. It'd be hard for me to find another unit across the country in their league that is better than what they have.
0: Coach also hailed QB Bo Brungardt as, quote, elite. The Penguins are already off to a 1-0 start after defeating Mercyhurst 43-10 last week. They're ranked number 7 in the FCS. Getting the start under center for UK will be Notre Dame transfer Kenny Minchie. Kickoff in Lexington is scheduled for 1 o'clock on Saturday the 5th, and you can catch all the action right here on News Radio 840 WHAS. I'm Joe Lincoln.
22: The USS Abraham Lincoln has arrived in Thailand on its way home from the Middle East, and as Phil Farrar reports, the crew faces some restrictions.
3: The Navy says the crew will be banned from aquatic sports and no cannabis use while in port through September 6th. The Thai government is restricting Lincoln sailors from visiting certain bars and the city of Pattaya's red light district. This is the first time this year crew members aboard the San Diego-based USS Abraham Lincoln have put their boots on ground. The crew was recently relieved in the Middle East by the USS George Washington following disturbing reports of a deteriorating ship, mental health concerns, and meal rationing. I'm Phil Farrar.
22: The 7 o'clock hour of Kentuckiana's Morning News, fueled by Thornton's with our very own Tony Vannetti, starts right now. Your next news update at the bottom of the hour. I'm John Shannon, News Radio 840 WHAS.
15: Certainly feels like summer right now, even though school has started and we're talking about Halloween and the Great Pumpkin Wars of 2026. We'll explain that a little bit later. But the forecast from WLKY says triple digits the next couple of days. That'll be the heat indices. I mean, it's just hot when you leave the house.
16: It does, Tony, and it feels it feels hotter because this is your natural air temperature now, and not that, and the humidity makes you feel hotter as well. My temperature gauge at home was fluctuating between 73 and 71. We keep it on 71, and then I was talking to some folks I know in the business. I said, "Why does it do that?"
15: Yeah.
16: And they said, because the walls in your house literally heat up.
15: That's true. Yeah. So I usually do a walk. So once my brain starts to short circuit in the middle of the afternoon and I'm about done looking at stories and doing whatever, right? My job. I walk to Target or somebody somewhere in St. Matthews and I listen to that day's show to sort of see if the chemistry's right and we're all doing well. Yesterday I was like, I'm not doing that.
16: Yeah.
15: I'm like, I don't want to have a heart attack on Westport Road.
16: I used to walk in Shelby Park after lunch, and I used to get, and I love it because it's peaceful out there.
15: Yeah.
16: But when it's this hot, brother, you can't. It's just hot.
15: And I don't care what age you are.
16: No, it does not.
15: Doesn't work. All right, let's catch you up with LMPD. They are getting close as they are locked in, and they will have these killers from last week that terrorized, ran down, and murdered that little girl at her bus stop. It's an awful story, and they're going to get them. And the second the police get them, we will let you know. No station, no media outlet, no personalities like us have a better relationship with LMPD than us. We'll get it. We'll get it to you. But they're going to get them. I can tell, you could tell with the look on their faces, they are locked in. And they are ready to go get these people. All right, Iran fatigue. We started that last hour, and there is some Iran fatigue. We were joking yesterday with the wheels on the bus go round and round, round and round. It's the same story every single day. Peace deal. Iran starts shooting at ships again, and we attack again. It's at different parts of Iran, and then Iran attacks our friends in Jordan and the rest of the Middle East over there. It's just going to continue like this until they don't negotiate. There's no compromise. I've always said the difference between animals and human is compromise and pants. Well, they don't compromise. They don't care. They don't care. So you can't negotiate with crazy. So I don't know what the way out is, but we got to find a way out because I don't think Americans have the appetite to deal with this any longer, but we continue, right?
16: That's when we kind of opened the show with that, Tony, because I'm guilty of it. I woke up and I was like, oh, again?
15: Yeah.
16: And here we go. And you know me, I'm all in for our military. 50,000 of our military are in that region. And after you mentioned this earlier, after going through Afghanistan, obviously Vietnam, I just wonder if Americans will have the stomach for this as they wake up this morning and hear we've escalated yet again.
15: We are all still, and there's a lot of people still paying the price for Afghanistan. That went way too long, and we all know it's unwinnable.
16: Yeah.
15: No one's ever won there.
16: No one's ever.
15: It's crazy.
16: And the bottom line is, and folks who are in the military, and we've been hearing from them this morning as they've been kind of checking in, we all know, and we've done this, John Shannon can attest to it too, you want us to wash dishes, we'll wash dishes. We'll go anywhere you need us to go. We'll do anything you want to do. No questions asked. But let's have a purpose here. We heard from a gentleman earlier this morning who lost his son in this war. And he just wants him to finish the job. I'd feel the same way if I lost my son.
15: Yeah, we have a talkback system. There's a microphone on our app. You just click on it. It'll count you down, and you got 30 seconds to leave a message. Here's a couple that we got just this morning a couple of minutes ago.
2: 13 and a half years of service, Army and Navy. All I got to say about that, most Americans think that we're in another Vietnam. First is Afghanistan, now this. They need taken out, but we don't need to talk about it. Just go in there, wipe them off the face of the earth, and then restart again. Much love and many blessings, y'all. Keep them.
16: Yeah, you listen to those
15: people.
16: He
15: says wipe them off the face of the earth. Much love.
16: You know, but you, 13 and a half service, he served Army and Navy. And so my man understands and he knows. And no matter what your situation is somehow we've got to come to some conclusion, because I don't think the Americans are going to put up with it much longer. The president's numbers are the lowest they've ever been. He came in riding away his first tenure. He came in riding a wave of momentum off that. Now his numbers are the lowest they've ever been. Americans are starting to tire on this.
15: Yeah. Let's go to another caller that's got some Iran or talking about Iran fatigue.
4: Hey, Tony, I'm calling in regards to the Iran fatigue. My take on it is I lost a child to the war. I want us to completely finish the job. I want our soldiers back safely. But I do want us to finish the job, and I don't like the fact that it's a tit-for-tat thing right now. We should need to do the job and get it done.
15: Our thoughts and prayers to you and your family, for sure. Lost a son. I can't imagine that.
16: It's another Gold Star family. And yeah. I mean, it's...
15: Can we finish the job? That's the problem. It's just not that easy. It's just like, obviously, I don't know. There is no way out.
16: Yeah. See, and that's the question, Tony, that you nailed it. And that is, how do we get out of this? And I'm not necessarily talking about walking out with our tail between our legs. And I don't know if President Trump has the answer to this. Somebody does. How do we get out of this tactfully, where everybody gets a piece of the pie? We can exit. I mean, none of us are perfect. We do this in this business. We throw stuff against the wall all the time and see what sticks. Maybe this was a mistake. That's okay. It happens. But let's find a way everybody can gracefully exit out of this and move forward.
15: I think the best we can hope for is we've diminished their capabilities, and now we got to go. Yeah. At some point, you got to get off the merry-go-round. You can't ride that darn thing too long. And again, we don't have an appetite to losing more guys like this man's son anymore.
16: That's right.
15: We are tired of it. No more blood, American blood spilt in the sand over there. So there is Iran fatigue. For sure. All right. We're going to take a short break and we'll come back. I got a great story about Clarksville police chief that listened to his wife and interned saved a little girl, 3-month-old baby yesterday. So we'll talk about that. JCPS substitutes are in the news. And the great pumpkin wars of 2026. We'll talk about that, too. 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
21: Lots of sunshine and lots of heat in our Wednesday skies. Highs today top out in the upper 90s. As we head into tonight, lows only in the upper 70s. We're upper 90s, close to 100 tomorrow. That's your WLKY forecast. I'm Matt Milosevic.
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0: 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Kentuckiana's Morning News on News Radio 840 WHAS. Hot, hot, hot. It's going to be hot out there. So just go into Thornton's, get a big bag of ice and sit on it for the rest of the day. I think it'll help. Might not.
1: I don't know.
0: Not sure.
1: It's hot.
0: Thank God the Clarksville police chief listened to his wife. So we got to listen to our wives every once in a while. Well, all the time. Right? We're big, dumb animals walking around the earth. Wives point us in the right direction. Where are you going? I don't know.
1: I make it a point to always tell my wife. I said, you know what? You were right. I will find a way to tell her that.
0: I've said that enough. I'm at my you were right limit. Okay.
1: Because when I'm right, then at least she doesn't ever say it to me. But
0: I've started a new tactic.
1: Yeah.
0: Of acting like I didn't hear.
1: Oh, I do that. I do that, dude.
0: Sorry, Dad.
1: I'm sitting downstairs.
0: It's going to work.
1: In fact, last night she was talking about something in the kitchen. I was like, yeah, no. I'm sorry, what? What?
0: Yeah. Been together too long.
1: Yeah.
0: Clarksville police chief listened to his wife. She had mentioned there's these new devices called LifeVac. These devices help pull something from someone's throat that is choking. So the chief went, So he bought a bunch of them and distributed it out to the Clarksville police, and yesterday came into play. Three Clarksville police officers are being credited in helping save a three-month-old baby who was barely breathing during a medical emergency Saturday afternoon. If you watch the video, I just can't take kids in distress like that. It just, I want to jump through the television screen or the laptop and start helping. I'm just like, okay, turn her over. So the body cam video shows the officers rushing into the home and immediately working to clear the baby's airway. One officer's delivered a couple of back blows, turn them upside down, back blows. The other officer retrieved the LifeVac, a portable suction device designed to remove an obstruction from a person's airway, and it worked. Happy baby today.
1: That's awesome.
0: So the chief listens to his wife. Mm-hmm. The chief makes a good decision. Three-month-old baby Saturday is alive today, drinking some milk and watching whatever thing that three-month-olds watch. Okay? I was with a bunch of second graders yesterday, and they were so cute. They were so adorable. So kids are great. And you know what? We have to listen to our wives. And police chief, good job. Mm-hmm. Good job. I think everybody should have these things at home. There's nothing worse than watching your child choke, for sure.
1: So how did this work again?
0: You put it in the mouth, and then you kind of pop it, right?
1: Okay.
0: So you pull it out, and it pulls the... Sometimes you need that. The Heimlich is great, but it doesn't work to perfection. Like when I choked, Dwight tried to save my life, and it wasn't working.
1: Yeah.
0: So when he ran to go get EMS, this guy that was 6'7", 6'8", the person doing the Heimlich needs to be bigger than the person that's... Okay? Because you got to get under, and you almost have to pick them off the ground. Oh. And you just got to go bang, bang, bang, right under the diaphragm, and it'll work. So it's not... Heimlich is fantastic, but it's not perfect. This thing is a help device, especially with small kids. The LifeVac, I would have that in the kitchen.
1: It's kind of like having the respirator when they put the respirators in offices now. Bring you back.
0: Oh, yeah. The little shock pads. Yeah, yes. Yeah. Oh, I've seen that.
1: Defibrillators.
0: Defibrillators. Yeah. I've seen that at the gym a ton.
1: Yeah.
0: Okay. The guy that I worked out with for a decade. And I found out because I had moved gyms, and they were like, do you hear what happened? I was like, no. They were like, he had a heart attack, and they brought him back to life. He's fine right now, but they brought him back to life with that thing on the wall.
1: That's awesome.
0: And I was like, wow.
1: That's awesome.
0: All right. We're going to take a short break. We'll come back. We'll talk a little sports as we get in your way wherever you're going. Don't forget to download the Refreshing Rewards app at Thorntons.com. 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Thornton's. Thornton's. 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
3: Lots of sunshine and lots of heat in our Wednesday skies. Highs today top out in the upper 90s. As we head into tonight, lows only in the upper 70s. We're upper 90s, close to 100 tomorrow. That's your WLKY forecast. I'm Matt Milosevic.
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15: Every time I call my baby to try to get a date, my boss says, no dice, son, you gotta work late. Sometimes I wonder what I'm gonna do, cause there ain't no kidding. cure for the summertime blues.
0: Certainly feels like that. Triple digits for the heat indices today. So dress accordingly and hydrate as much as you can. Welcome back, Kentucky at his morning news. I am Tony Vannetti along with Scott Fitzgerald. Before we get to some sports, we are getting ready for the Great Pumpkin Wars of 2026 here in Louisville. Carved pumpkins. It's been a thing in Louisville for quite some time, as in the Iroquois Park. If you ever been through there, you walk through at night for this event and go, there are 10,000 pumpkins here. It's like, what is happening? And they're like, I think that's Brad Pitt on the pumpkin. It's amazing. It's a great walk through the park.
1: I've never been. I want to go because we love the Colonial Gardens. We love to go back down there to the BA Colonial and eat down there.
0: Yep.
1: We wanted to go to this for so long.
0: I think that was the start of the mini marathon for like 20 years. Mm-hmm. Was it?
1: Yes, sir.
0: Right. So last year, the company that puts that on moved the operation to Kentucky Kingdom, and you thought the world was going to end. People were attacking Kentucky Kingdom. People were attacking the bottom line. This is crazy. We enjoy the park. Well, the people that had the event that moved to Kentucky Kingdom, they were like, hey, man, there's not enough parking. You know, we got a better deal. This is the deal. So that event moved over. Well, Iroquois Park was like, well, we're not going to just sit here. We're going to start our own thing, dude. So here comes the wars.
1: That's good, though.
0: Right. Now you got two.
1: Mm-hmm.
0: Jack's Lantern Trail is the one out at Iroquois Park. So they'll continue with that. The money they make off that event will go to the park system.
1: Okay? So if they said, is it just like people are going to carve pumpkins and they can bring them in and they'll put them on display for you?
0: Yeah, I did a TV hit for them a couple of years ago, and I was asking that question. I was like, where do you get all these pumpkins? They also hire, a half a dozen artists, and all they do is sit in that little hutch in Iroquois mm-hmm. Park, and they carve pumpkin after pumpkin after pumpkin. These are artists, right? So that's when I say, I think that's Brad Pitt on a pumpkin. Yeah, that is. It's Brad Pitt, right? So,
1: right. I have a hard enough time just doing the triangle eyes with the triangle nose.
0: No question.
1: I can't get into all that.
0: No question.
1: I tried that one year with a stencil and it never worked.
0: No, never worked. No, the best pumpkins I've ever carved are by accident. Yeah. Like, Dad, that's a great one. It looks totally scary. I was like, yeah, did that on purpose. So the Great Pumpkin Wars are happening. Okay.
1: Man.
0: Well, all right. We got about 90 seconds for some sports. Give it to me, Scott, for sure.
1: All right. You bet, Tony. We got a lot going on in sports to talk about. That's for sure. And a lot going on as we get ready to flip the calendar. It is football season. You mentioned Halloween. The Bengals getting a little scared yesterday. Both Ja'Marr Chase and T. Higgins sitting out practice. Chase is dealing with that hyperextended knee while T. Higgs has a heel contusion. Coach Zach Taylor, when asked about Ja'Marr Chase.
16: He'll be limited throughout the week. But I feel good about him.
1: That's good news for the Bengals for sure. Former NFL quarterback Tony Romo going public with his off-the-field struggles. Romo pleaded no contest in Milwaukee to a drunk driving charge that stemmed from an arrest last month. He'll lose his license for 6 months and pay a $784 fine. In a statement issued after the court appearance, Romo admitted to alcohol dependency caused in part by an over-reliance on painkillers while playing football. The 46-year-old says he's still working with doctors to address his health and hopeful he'll be allowed to return to his broadcasting duties. That was CBS. And finally, a federal judge in South Carolina has denied a temporary restraining order sought by several former college football players hoping to return for the 2026 season. The ruling is a win for the NCAA, which is defending its new age-based eligibility rules. Among the players involved are former Cincinnati cornerback Matthew McDoom, Wisconsin's Deonay Hill, North Carolina kicker Reese Verhoeff. Similar requests have also...
0: Hang on, the guy's name is McDoom?
1: Yeah, McDoom.
0: A corner?
1: That's literally his name.
0: Oh, my Lord. Yes. That's fantastic.
1: That is literally his name. And this, of course, comes on the hill. Tennessee Chancellor Dondé Plowman says that the conference is prepared to defend their rules to allow players to come back. So this is getting some pushback now in a lot of
0: leagues. Yes, because they can make more money in college than going to the NFL, even if they play in the NFL, right?
1: That's right.
0: So they're a star in NCAA, and they're getting paid more money, so they're fighting to stay. That's what's happened. It's like, do you think this money will keep them from going to the NBA and to the NFL? Oh, yeah.
1: Of course it will.
0: Oh, yeah. Yeah, the 6'8 white guy that can shoot really well from Iowa is getting $7 million a year. Yeah. What?
1: Yeah, exactly. Right? But all they're right. Pushing back now. They don't want, folks, if you do sign that pro contract, that's your choice. You're gone. You can't come back.
0: There's a new toothbrush. It has a camera on it. And it's a motorized toothbrush with a camera and a water pick all in one. It's the pictures are unbelievable, but so is the price. I'll tell you when we come back on News Radio 840 WHAS. 3 minutes.
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18: Big problems on your roadways this morning. Heading up 71 northbound, we have a crash with an overturned vehicle up near Buckner. Last check, all your northbound lanes are shut down in that area. May want to jump off at the Snyder Freeway or Crestwood. Again, 71 northbound shut down up near Buckner. Still dealing with an overnight accident involving an overturned semi on the ramp from the Waterson westbound to 65 southbound. Another crash working 65 southbound near Shepherdsville has traffic backed up back to the county line. Our next report in 10 minutes. I'm Bobby Yellis, News Radio 840 WHAS.
19: I'm WOKY meteorologist Matt Milosevic. The hot weather continues to have us sizzling through the middle of this week. For your Wednesday, mostly sunny skies, highs in the upper 90s today, lows only in the upper 70s tonight. As we head into tomorrow, more heat, highs in the upper 90s, close to 100 degrees. By Friday, we're mid-90s with an isolated chance of a cooling shower. That's your latest WOKY forecast. I'm Matt Milosevic.
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21: 7:32, sunny skies and 77 degrees outside the studios here at 4th Street Live. Good morning, everybody. I'm John Shannon, News Radio 840 WHAS, with a look at your headlines. Police say a Louisville man was arrested Monday morning after he hit a pedestrian with his car while under the influence of alcohol. A soldier stationed in Fort Knox is dead following an accident in one of the post's motor pools. President Donald Trump approving $9.1 million in federal aid for Kentucky communities affected by severe weather back in June. Louisville Metro Police say they've arrested a man who they say shot another man in the Russell neighborhood in July. And Treasury Secretary Scott Bessent thinks the oil industry will have little use for the Strait of Hormuz in 2 years. He said on Fox Business, with the backdrop of the G20 finance ministers summit in North Carolina, that the key waterway is, quote, not a choke point for the U.S. Kentuckiana's morning news rolls on. Your next news update at 8. I'm John Shannon, News Radio 840 WHAS.
0: Welcome back. Kentuckiana's morning news on News Radio 840 WHAS. It's a hot day, my friend. WLKY says triple digits again today. Yesterday was miserable. And we're such wimps now. I mean, I'm talking about going from the truck to the into the store and then back to the house, right?
1: I was nauseous in the car yesterday. I just remember getting home and, I mean, because I don't have air. And so usually I can tolerate it. It's not bad. Yesterday, I was nauseous.
0: I have a sauna at home. Did not need it the last couple of weeks.
1: Sit out on your porch.
0: Yeah. I told you about the new toothbrush.
1: No.
0: It has a camera on it.
1: Why?
0: It's a digital camera on it. And by the way, the picture, so you can look at your phone and see your teeth while you're brushing your teeth. Okay. Oh. It also has a water pick, and then the little brush goes wing, wing, wing, wing, wing, wing, wing, at the top. So it looks amazing, but so is the price. $500.
1: Wow.
0: For this toothbrush. Wow. But we have a friend named Carl Lenore. And he did a show online. It was the most successful show in that category online in the country. He had listeners out of Louisville, had listeners in all 50 states. And he did a study, and Dwight knows this too. He did a study where what are the habits of a person that works out 1 day a week, 2 days a week, 3 days a week, da-da-da-da. So he focused on the 5 days a week, Dwight. Mm-hmm. Yeah, and so he said those people we'll pay whatever for the new toothpaste that's $200, right? Because it's got no fluoride or whatever it is.
22: You're looking at one of them.
0: I know you are.
22: I work out 7 days a week. I work out 7 days a week. Look how many health gadgets I have on me. I'm drinking all kinds of health drinks. But my question about the $500 toothbrush.
0: Yeah.
22: If you have this fancy $500 toothbrush, when you go on vacation, will the maid still do rude things with it? Because if it's $500 to give you a guaranteed peace of mind, the maid
0: leave your $500 toothbrush at home on vacation, okay? Yes, I know you're crazy. We were in a meeting the other day, Scott, and I was listening to the meeting, but then I was also, Dwight talks with his hands a little bit, so I was noticing, I was like, all three of those ring on his finger are all those electronic digital...
1: Oh, he's got the sensor rings.
22: Yes. I got three of them on me. Look at
0: yes.
22: this.
0: They're called life rings.
22: Yeah, look at that.
0: It's how to live life better more healthy.
1: What are they watching?
22: Everything.
0: Everything.
22: It gives me every metric on my body, my blood pressure, my sleep latency, my REM, my deep sleep. You name it.
0: Yeah.
22: It's on here.
0: Yeah. Everything. There's 1,000 devices tracking you all day long, but get rid of the flock cameras. Good idea.
22: Same thing with my scale. My scale's just not a regular
0: scale. Oh, yeah. It talks to you. Yeah.
22: No, and plus, you hold this bar and it gives you your subcutaneous fat, your visceral fat, your skeleton.
0: Okay. Enough. Enough. Stop.
1: What?
0: Enough. Enough.
1: I'm channeling right now.
0: Enough.
1: It's channeling in my boy.
22: BCSI switches on. Okay, I am the $60 million man. That makes you Oscar Goldman, Tony.
0: Yes, it does.
1: I mean, they're getting you checked out on every level, dude. You're like
0: every level.
1: You're one step away from a hyperbaric chamber at home.
22: So I ordered it on Amazon last night. What are you talking about?
0: So I don't know the scientist. They say those. I have one. It's a Renpo or whatever a scale.
22: Renpo.
0: That's what it is. I bought one. They're not expensive. It's like $50. But they tell you your water, how much water is in your body. Okay. They tell you muscle mass versus fat. Okay. I guess so.
22: Bone mass. They give you your metabolic age, which, by the way,
0: is
22: I'm 2 years younger than I should be.
0: Oh, I thought you were going to say 102. You got it down to 100.
22: That's my face. I look that way, but health wise, I'm 2 years younger than I
0: should. Sure. Yeah, that makes sense. So again, he targeted that 5 days a week workout person, and the demo is crazy. It's the CEOs. They get up at 4 a.m. to work out. The Mark Wahlberg of basically that demo that will pay anything for them. That's who this company is going to sell these $500 electric toothbrushes to.
22: I'm one of them.
0: Yeah, I know you are.
1: I know
0: you're
1: going like
0: to get
1: Dwight.
0: It. You're going to get it.
1: Dwight, in all fairness, brother, you look great. In, you know, because I knew you when you were, as you affectionately called yourself, a fat.
22: I was a fat.
1: Yeah. And you look amazing, dude. And you were part of my inspiration to drop my weight. The problem is, fellas, I got up at 4 a.m, did the same thing. I would go into the gym.
0: Yeah.
1: At like 4 a.m, I'm like, no, this isn't. I mean, I'm an early riser, but this isn't happening. But I do get the importance of people wanting to keep that, because that's my biggest fear, is putting that weight back on.
0: Oh, Dwight's a dink. He's a dual income, no kids.
22: That's
0: He's got $500 for a toothbrush.
1: Man.
0: Okay. All right. Well, short break. We'll come back. But I want to remind you, Allen Electric, they are the best electricians, residential electricians in town. 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Allen Electric, 636-HELP is the number. 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
19: Lots of sunshine and lots of heat in our Wednesday skies. Highs today top out in the upper 90s. As we head into tonight, lows only in the upper 70s. We're upper 90s, close to 100 tomorrow. That's your WLKY forecast. I'm Matt Milosevic.
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33: You never hear about it. It's not the thing you talk over with friends.
0: Welcome back. Kentucky at his morning news. 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All right, Taylor Swift and Travis Kelce, we are all wondering, because separately, they were the best in their industry. Kelce is the best tight end maybe in history, and Taylor Swift is the biggest thing since the Beatles. And just don't take my word for it. Take the gross national product of the United States went up when she went on tour. Okay, kind of big. Well, what are they going to do after they get married? Because you know all that. We've done this conversation before with artists where we said the guy that writes songs and rock songs and whatever songs, and then they get married and happy and got money, and they don't, they can't write a good song anymore. So this newest thing is not giving me hope that Kelce's going to have a great year. He posed a picture with his new dog. Their new dog. I don't know, man.
1: It fits the narrative.
0: Have you seen it?
1: No, I haven't seen that. But and I remember when we brought this up earlier that I kind of thought Travis was going to go this way. Because let's be honest, he was on the downside of his career.
0: Yeah, oh, no doubt.
1: You know, and now he's settling down. Taylor, again, not on the downside of her career, but certainly plateaued. And the both are kind of wanting to spend more time with each other. We all get to that point in our lives, Tony. You remember that? I mean, we get to, like my wife and I, we do different things now than what we did just 10 years ago together because we're at a different point.
0: Yep. Oh, there's no doubt. Yep. I mean, he's a first ballot. So is his brother, which is insane. Two guys from University of Cincinnati that, you know, whatever. But the dog's name is Wendy, and it's an adorable dog, but he's sitting on a lounge couch, like a lounge chair couch with like a turtleneck, right? And the overcoat over, and he's got his leg up. Oh. Like he's a supermodel, and the dog is on the lounge chair with him. And I went, oh,
1: Now, that's a publicist going to work there.
0: He's getting swifted.
1: Yeah, I think that's probably a publicist going to work saying, yeah, we need to put this out on social media.
0: Look, tight end is a tough spot. That is where you're going to have to block more than you're catching the ball, right? So you're getting into a physical fight with someone else most of the game. You got to have that edge. Mm-hmm. Like, remember when he kicked the Eagles kicking device that was in the end zone before the Super Bowl?

0: with this black. Oh, he looks fantastic. It's unbelievable. But he's on the lounge couch with his dog, Wendy.
1: Oh, yeah. I mean, and that's kind of, I think, where he's going. You see, his brother got a little, his brother was a little animated.
0: Yeah.
1: That's, they like the spotlight. They live in the spotlight. They, again, played in the Super Bowl against each other. They've done everything they can do. I think you'll see more of this from Travis.
0: And oh, there's no question moving forward. But yeah, the season's about to start, so we'll see. And I'm sure those pictures were taken months ago, but there you go. He's getting swifted. Is the Kelsey
1: now,
0: or the Swift, going to take control of the couple? Oh, it's all Taylor Swift.
1: You know, and you really wonder if you actually had a chance to go back and find out where it clicked for these two, where, and talk to either one of them. Say, when did you realize Travis was kind of in your ballpark? Or ask Travis, when was Taylor Swift in your ballpark?
0: Oh, yeah.
1: Interesting.
0: Yeah. 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
6: Let me ask you a question. Welcome back, Kentuckiana's Morning News. You can go to the talk back and hit that microphone. It'll count you down. You got 30 seconds to reply. The news keeps updating the White House construction deal. And I know that there was a Supreme Court decision 5-4 yesterday. The courts, stopped lower court rulings about temporarily blocking the 90,000 square foot ballroom where the East Wing once stood. Do people really care about this? Something that's on their head that they care about the remodel of the White House?
7: It hasn't been resonating with me. To be honest with you, Tony.
6: I could care less.
7: Yeah,
6: I didn't care when whoever put the basketball court in there, was that Clinton or whoever?
7: It might have been President Obama. I think it was before Obama.
6: I thought it was Clinton. I didn't care.
7: Yeah,
6: and it certainly wasn't a story every single day. So I don't know, man. I don't think people care, but they're leading the news about it. And how it gets to the Supreme Court and wasting our time is I'm like, this is what we're wasting our time with?
7: It's because your politicos are dominating. And, the folks you mentioned before on the show, Tony, and that is, folks who live, they put politics into everything. We all know somebody who does that. They interject politics into every single thing. It's hot out today. Well, that's because of this, this, and this. And I think that's who they're catering to now. And it's just the president happened to be doing this at a time when that sort of culture is at a fever pitch.
6: And by the way, this thing is 3/4 done. Mm-hmm. So if the Supreme Court had knocked it down, do they have to knock it down?
7: Right.
6: It's like, what are you going to do now,
7: right,
6: man?
7: Right.
6: Are you going to get the bulldozers in here and waste all that money? So I think it's ridiculous. It looks kind of cool, I got to tell you.
7: Well, there's been so many different, renovations. All certain presidents put their own on. President Nixon put in a bowling alley. And it was Jacqueline Kennedy. She redid the interior rooms, and she updated what she needed to. Teddy Roosevelt was a big one.
6: Right.
7: Who went in and redid it. And it was President William Taft who constructed the first version of the Oval Office.
6: Taft also put in wider doors.
7: Yeah, because he's a big boy.
6: Yeah, you got it. Look at you. You got it. I do not care that there's a new ballroom. And he actually had a good excuse after someone tried to kill him at the correspondence dinner.
7: Mm-hmm.
6: It's like, okay. And they're like, you know what? We should really have this at the White House. We can have security, better security here. That's the world we live in. People trying to kill our presidents more often. So again, I don't think people care about that. They have a lot to worry about rather than the White House remodel.
7: Right, as was evident by our talkback line this morning, Tony, a lot of people have Iran fatigue on the mind, not White House renovations.
6: No, look, and I disagreed. Melania's Christmas decorations 8 years ago, whatever, I hated them.
7: Mm-hmm.
6: They were like, it was that silver, weird, nothing that says traditional Christmas, and I hated it. But guess what? She's the first lady. She gets the call on the Christmas decorations.
7: That's exactly right. And I regret 1 year we were going to go to D.C. as a family. I've been there for the 4th of July before. It's an uber cool town to go to for the 4th of July. We had passes to the White House to take the tour. Now it's all fabricated, mind you. But I would love to go tour the White House. I think it's a fascinating building. And I think it's kind of cool that people put their own touches on it.
6: Yeah. it's always been cool. Yeah. It'll be cool again. And I think this, I don't care. I don't care either way. And wondering if you do, hit that talk back. All right, we are barreling towards the Tony and Dwight show. That's coming up here in about 5 minutes. We're going to cover a lot of issues and hit you with the heat. We have the pumpkin, the Great Pumpkin Wars 2026 is happening. Lab-grown diamonds versus real diamonds. I'll tell you the percentage of engagement rings that are now lab-grown sold. It's crazy. JCPS substitutes are in the news. And, of course, the former royals. Okay, Merkel and Harry, Meghan Merkel. I think we know what the deal is now. We'll talk about all this stuff. And where is LMPD with getting these killers that terrorized that poor girl last week and killed her? We're going to keep you up on that, too. Keep it where you got it. 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
10: Heading out this morning, still watching problems on the Waterston. Waterston westbound ramp to 65 southbound. Last check, still shut down by an early morning crash there involving an overturned semi. Then we're clearing up an accident on the Waterston eastbound at Southern Parkway. On the Waterston eastbound, the ramps there at Papalova Road, another accident working there. And still dealing with a crash out near Buckner in Oldham County, 71 northbound. Up around Buckner, looks like you at least have one lane block there. Our next report in 10 minutes. I'm Bobby Yellis, News Radio 840 WHAS.
11: I'm WLKY meteorologist Matt Milosevic. Our heat wave continues this Wednesday with mostly sunny skies. Highs headed towards the upper 90s. Lows only in the upper 70s tonight. And we're right back in the upper 90s, close to 100 degrees tomorrow. We'll keep those highs well into the mid-90s Friday, but add in a slight chance of an isolated shower to cool off a few. That's your latest WLKY forecast. I'm Matt Milosevic.
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7: Sunny skies, 77 degrees at 8:01 on this second day of September. Good morning, everybody. I'm John Shannon, News Radio 840, WHAS. Local physicians are urging caution as late summer heat waves bake Kentucky. Scott Hooper reports.
12: The National Weather Service has posted a heat advisory through the end of the week. Temperatures will be in the mid-90s with heat index values well over 100. Dr. Stephanie McGee is a primary care physician at Norton Healthcare.
13: We want to prevent heat strokes from occurring. These are more extreme and severe. Patients can lose consciousness. They can also have altered mental status, and they may even have some type of seizure.
12: The state's largest public school district, Jefferson County, has canceled outdoor athletic practices and competitions both Wednesday and Thursday, and practices and game times may be altered on other days. I'm Scott Hooper.
7: And that heat advisory remains in effect through tomorrow night at 7 p.m. A soldier stationed at Fort Knox is dead following a motor pool accident. A U.S. Army spokesperson confirming that engineering equipment had fell on the soldier while they were working in the motor pool Tuesday. That soldier's name being withheld as circumstances are under investigation by the Department of the Army's Criminal Investigation Division. 8:02 at News Radio 840 WHAS. The man who wrote the screenplay for Friday the 13th has passed away, Tammy Trujillo reports.
14: It The script for the 1980 horror classic was written by Victor Miller, who died Monday near San Francisco at the age of 86. Miller wrote several screenplays for director Sean Cunningham, though Friday the 13th is what he's most remembered for. He also wrote for television and won several daytime Emmys during the 1980s for his work on All My Children. Characters created by Miller will return to the screen this fall in a prequel to Friday the 13th called Crystal Lake, which premieres on Peacock on October 15th. I'm Tammy Trujillo.
15: 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Your next news update coming up at the bottom of the hour. I'm John Shannon, News Radio 840 WHAS.
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17: 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And this time, no mistakes! 1, 2, 3, 4!

0: This is Jack Fox. It's time to get up, get out, and start the day with Tony Vannetti right now on 840 WHAS.
1: Oh, that's right. The Tony and Dwight Show brought to you by the Kentucky Office of Highway Safety. The top story is it's hot. Triple digits for the next couple of days, and yesterday was just miserable. Dwight Whitten just purchased a sauna.
2: Yes, I did. I've used it every day since I've received the sauna.
1: Why don't you just go outside?
2: Well, I do afterwards.
1: Do you?
2: To cool down.
1: It almost got the record. The record was 96, and I think we got up to 95. But again, the heat indices was well over triple digits.
2: Yeah.
1: And that will be again today.
2: The cows are giving evaporated milk. It's so hot.
1: Did you come up that when you're all your own? No.
2: No.
1: All right. LMPD is getting closer. I think they are locked in, and soon we will have the killers that terrorized, ran down, murdered that little girl at her bus stop last week. The second they have them, we will let you know. There is no media show in Louisville that is has a better relationship with LMPD than us. So when they know, when we know, you'll know. So keep it here.
2: I can't wait for them to get these dirt bags.
1: Can't wait. They're walking around with us right now.
2: I just hope and I pray that a Louisville judge doesn't do what a Louisville judge usually does and go, they're so sad. They had a bad upbringing. Let's smack them on the wrist.
1: Yeah, it's like a horror film. I mean, they ran down a 17-year-old girl, shot her, 16-year-old girl, ran her down, shot her in the face, and then laughed on the way out.
2: Disgusting.
1: It is really disgusting. All right, so let's move to JCPS schools. Oh, another good favorite Dwight subject.
2: Well, I was in a good mood.
1: Jefferson County Public School substitutes protested outside the Board of Education meeting on Tuesday over their pay cuts and stricter job requirements. Substitutes are, it's a thankless job.
2: So is teachers, quite frankly. When you hear me complain about JCPS, it's never about the teachers. It's always about the board and the Van Hoos Center. And as a matter of fact, they should be upset about having their pay cut, because I know for a fact that a couple of years ago, Frankfurt, they dedicated and allocated, I don't know how many, it was a huge sum of millions to JCPS that was supposed to be to the teachers, but you can't allocate. You can't say, hey, we'll give you this chunk of money, but it has to go to the teachers. They gave it to JCPS in good faith that it would go to the teachers. It didn't go to the teachers.
1: 600 long-term substitutes work in the district. They cut their extra pay. Extra pay kicks in when you've been in the same class 20 consecutive days. Okay, so their point was, as a substitute, once we hit 20 days, we should get paid as the teacher that teaches that class, right? So it makes sense.
2: Sure.
1: We're not a substitute at this point. I'm teaching this class. 50% to 25%, which is as much as $900 or $1,000 to people take home, you know, for these substitute teachers. And let me tell you, if I'm them, and I hate to do this because I don't want the kids to suffer, but what are they learning anyway?
2: Right, right.
1: I think all the substitutes go, okay, you either restore the pay or good luck.
2: No, I agree. And listen, we're talking about JCPS. They work on a budget that's twice the size of the city of Louisville's.
1: $2.4 billion last year.
2: Billion with a B. They consistently give themselves raises on the board. Where's the money going? Because it sure as hell is not going to the teachers. And we're talking about 138 teacher vacancies is what we're talking about. Why are there so many teacher vacancies? Let's walk that road down.
1: Because you took all discipline and accountability away from the kids, the students. So the students effectively run the classroom in most schools. And who would want to teach in that environment? I'm not making that up. I'm not doing the unscientific poll here. It's every teacher you will talk to. We've seen the memos.
2: I've told this story many, many times. I'm going to tell one more because it deserves to be told. It's about the culture of the leadership of JCPS. A teacher who's a dear friend of mine, I saw her over the weekend. She had I think it was an eighth grader, came up, called her a horrible name that I would lose my FCC license if I said it on the air, kicked her in the stomach. So she grabs this child, takes the child up to the principal, and the principal, first thing it does is lean into the child and say, what did Miss such and such do to provoke you? Now, I said, hey, you're close to retirement. Whenever you retire, can you come on and tell this story more? And she said, absolutely.
1: Yeah.
2: So that would like to challenge any teachers that have retired. If you want to
1: come
2: on.
1: We don't have enough airtime.
2: Oh, that's true. That's
1: we don't have enough airtime, Chief. No, mine was, I ran into a friend of mine, a teacher used to, her son wrestled with John, so I knew her real well, saw her in the grocery store, and I said, what do you mean retire? And she was like, yeah. She goes, it's getting too rough. And I was like, don't you teach elementary school? She was like, yeah. I was like, okay. Okay. All right.
2: Can I go to one more brutal story that makes my stomach sick? It's Leland Conway.
1: Leland does make us sick. That's for
2: he
1: sure.
2: does make us sick. But a particular story that he's been doing about a puppy named Singer, whose legs were broken,
1: was
2: choked, thrown in a dumpster, the whole bit, the whole lot, anything that you do, this poor animal, they did. Just a puppy, like 6-8 weeks old. I want to give a shout out to a corporate citizen that's doing good for the neighborhood. It's Hagen Properties, particularly Scott Hagen of Hagen Properties. He is, and he's done this before. Scott Hagen and Hagen Properties, they do so much for Louisville, flies under the radar. I'm going to wave their flag for a second. They're ponying up a $20,000 reward.
1: Wow.
2: To the rest of the scumbags responsible for this.
1: Wow.
2: So
1: I don't want to go through. Hagen. Please don't go through the details of the dog. I can't take it.
2: My wife and I were talking about it last night.
1: You can't take it.
2: It broke me to pieces.
1: Yeah, I don't want people to tune out because if I was driving around and heard what happened to that dog, I would be like, okay.
2: So thank you to Scott Hagen and all the gang at Hagen Properties. You're doing good for the neighborhood. God bless you, I say.
1: All right. Thank God the Clarksville police chief listen to his wife.
2: Oh, yeah.
1: Yes. We all should listen to our wives, Dwight.
2: I communicate with my wife through Post-it notes. we don't care to speak to each other.
1: My new tactic, I didn't tell you this. It's not like we're on the air right now. My new tactic is act like I didn't hear her.
2: Oh, that's great.
1: Huh?
2: What?
1: It's worked so far. We should do that for you and I.
2: I know.
1: Huh? So the police chief listens to his wife. His wife be like, have you seen those new life fact things? And he was like, well, you know, police chief's like, hey. All police chiefs talk like this. What are you talking about? Especially in Clarksville. Hey, what are you talking about? She said, this life vac device is something that you could have saved my life when I was choking at the Louisville Fire game 20 years ago.
2: Yeah, but you were too fat for me to get my arms around.
1: That's not a lie.
2: I couldn't get the hindsight.
1: It's not a lie. So you stick this device in there in the mouth, and then you do this little pop. You pull it, and then the thing comes out, right?
3: That sounds interesting.
1: Shut up! So... on Saturday, three Clarksville police officers. So what happened was he went out and said, you know what? That's a good thing to have. I'm going to buy a bunch of them and give them to the police officers.
2: Yeah.
1: In Clarksville. That's not actual sound.
2: Are you sure? Whoa, whoa, whoa, whoa. Stop. Right. You're saying that's not the chief?
1: I was just doing that with
2: my
1: mouth.
2: That was you with some kind of witchcraft?
1: Doing it with my mouth.
2: Wow, that was sounding just like him, man.
1: Thank you. Three Clarksville police officers were credited with helping save a three-month-old baby who was barely breathing during a medical emergency Saturday afternoon. Body camera video shows the officers rushing into a home and immediately working to clear the baby's airway. One officer delivered back blows. That's basically what you got to do. Upside down. Down and back blows. That's the international get the choking child to be able to breathe.
2: Can I offer that up as a band name?
1: Sure.
2: Great band name, Back Blows.
1: A portable suction device called Life Vac was used. The obstruction came out and the baby started crying, which is what you want to hear.
2: Well done. Clear that airway.
1: Well done. But it all starts with the Clarksville police chief listening to his wife.
2: What you say, Chief? Way to go.
1: And here's the thing about wives. They never remind you when you don't listen to them.
2: No, never.
1: They never say, yeah, you should listen to me.
2: Well, they're so forgiving, they never bring up things from the past. Wives are never scoreboard keepers. 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I will see you there Friday. Let's do some good for the neighborhood as Paws for Pints. I'm going to be out there giving blood. You can, too, as we broadcast live this Friday morning. You're going to love Jefferson Animal Hospital.
1: They're going to use your blood for the dogs?
2: No, the dogs don't accept my blood.
1: Oh, that makes sense.
2: But my blood does come with a slice of lime.
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14: 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The Pumpkin Wars are about to get started. Actually, they've already started. And we'll call this the Great Pumpkin Wars of 2026.
7: Oh, my gosh. Pumpkins are fighting each other?
14: Not the actual pumpkins.
7: If they do, I'll go out there and patch them up. Pumpkin patch.
14: Pumpkin. Yeah, we get it.
7: Okay. Here's
14: the deal. Okay. You know the story, Dwight.
7: Yeah.
14: So Iroquois Park had this pumpkin walk for years.
7: Oh, it's beautiful.
14: It's unbelievable.
7: And quite frankly, you're in the park where it's pitch black. A little bit creepy.
14: The park is beautiful at night. Absolutely. In the summer. It's crazy in the fall. So you walk through the original walk. It was at Iroquois Park. And I said 10,000 pumpkins. I think that's low.
7: I believe you're I believe it's called Iroquois.
14: Oh, my bad.
7: Park. Just like Illinois.
14: Southside.
7: Just like Illinois.
14: So that event went on for years. But last year, they caused a kerfuffle.
7: Yeah, let's go with that.
14: A kerfuffle. Mm-hmm. When they said, we're going to take this event and we're going to take it to Kentucky Kingdom next year. Well, lost their minds.
7: I feel kerfuffled.
14: Yes. I think kerfuffle is not enough of a serious word here.
7: No, it's not.
14: So people started screaming and yelling. And then Iroquois Park people are like, you know what? Fine. Go ahead. Go ahead and go. We can carve pumpkins too. Mm-hmm. So they started their own called Jack's Lantern Trail.
7: Yeah,
14: bingo, baby. Bango, boom.
7: Uh-oh.
14: Now, I support both.
7: I do too.
14: I hope that the Kentucky Kingdom Pumpkin Walk works out. Any joy to kids, I'm in.
7: You know what?
14: And adults.
7: It's for the kids. Anything that keeps them behind me while I'm in a restaurant or on a plane, I am for 100%.
14: But this will be... this will be a great pumpkin wars. Who's going to win, Kentucky Kingdom or Iroquois Park? Now, I don't know the Kentucky Kingdom situation or the details yet. I'm going to have a feeling we are going to hear more about that. But Jack's Lantern Trail is going to continue, and it's unbelievable. Like Dwight said, you walk through it, it's beautiful, and they carve out, you're just like, is that Paul Newman?
7: Yeah, I know.
14: On a pumpkin?
7: It's uncanny how they carve
14: right.
7: pumpkins.
14: Is that Oprah on a pumpkin?
7: You know what I like to do?
14: What?
7: I would like to carve a pumpkin on a pumpkin.
14: So the Jack Lantern Trail at Iroquois is going to go, the money they make is going to go to the parks system. Okay. And so that is happening. All right. So decide what pumpkin patch is going to win. All right. Short break. We'll come back. Do a little sports too.
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12: Stop dancing like Mick Jagger, please.
13: Can't help myself.
12: You don't look like Mick Jagger.
13: I've had a dog named Mick. I've had a dog named Jagger. I told Susan last night, when we can adopt again, we'll have Keith or Ronnie.
12: Oh, boy.
13: Well, did you see yesterday? The partisan votes has to stop. At some point, you have to vote for what's right for your constituents, mm-hmm. Right?
12: Yeah.
13: Wouldn't you think when it comes federally, Well, at state level as well and local, you should vote the views of the constituents, not that the other party is presenting this or we have nothing to do with it.
14: Well, some parts of the country are kind of crazy.
13: Well, you're right on that, but here's the vote yesterday.
14: What was the vote on?
13: The House voted yesterday to condemn socialism in all its forms.
14: Of course.
13: So I think that's a pretty easy vote. If you're a red-blooded American and your constituents care anything about their livelihood and their lifestyle, I think it'd be an easy vote, but passing a resolution wasn't that easy. It was 220 to 192 with two of them not voting, abstaining. Only eight Democrats joined the Republicans in voting to condemn socialism. At some point, you guys say, you know what? Okay, it's a good vote, whatever.
14: I have actual family members that were like, we need socialism, give it a try. I started to have the conversation and I go, you know what? You're not going to do that to me. The conversation to give it legitimacy is lowering our level, lowering me down to that level. I'm not going to engage with this discussion because it's that stupid.
13: Right. Ask Maria Rodriguez, a dear friend of mine who's running for Congress, about socialism. Ask the president of the Cuban Americans of Kentucky about socialism. Or better yet, let me just go ahead and pack you a suitcase and send your ass over. You can live in socialism.
14: It's so great. Their argument, and again, I it's so below everyone's mindset and intelligence. I hate to even engage, but they are, what is capitalism giving to us?
13: Everything?
14: The airplane?
13: No, everything.
14: The automobile?
13: Right.
14: electricity?
13: The internet? Okay. When they say something like this, it's okay. Instead of that, what has socialism given anybody? Right. Well, they've taken our home. They've taken our farm.
14: And disease.
13: Yeah.
14: Death, destruction, and disease is what socialism do, because you always run out of somebody else's money.
13: Can't we all just agree on anything? Like, for example, one thing we can all agree on is data centers.
14: by the way, there are 27 data centers in Jefferson County. Just to let you know.
13: Are the data centers racist? I can't figure that out yet.
14: No, that's not their category.
13: I haven't figured that out
14: yet. I don't think that's the selling point. All right, we're going to take a short break. We'll come back rolling through the 8 o'clock hour here of the Tony and Dwight Show, brought to you by the Kentucky Office of Highway Safety.
13: Meet me for lunch, baby. I'm going to Barino's Pizza. It's going to be hot out, so I'm not going to eat in the deck bar. Yes, right. The deck bar in J-Town is now open for lunch. Let's hear it. 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Barino's Pizza. Yeah, it's that good.
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16: Heading out this morning, still dealing with several problem spots, including a crash on the ramp from the Waterston westbound to 65 southbound. This happened overnight, involves an overturned semi on its side, still on that ramp, blocking the ramp from the Waterston west to 65 southbound, 65 northbound, slowing at the Waterston, and again past the fairgrounds and up through Hospital Curve. Watch for another crash working on the Waterston eastbound at ramp down to Papa Level Road, and also another accident on 71 northbound out near Buckner. Our next report in 10 minutes, I'm Bobby Yellis, News Radio 840 WH. 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
17: I'm WOKY meteorologist Matt Milosevic. The hot weather continues to have us sizzling through the middle of this week. For your Wednesday, mostly sunny skies, highs in the upper 90s today, lows only in the upper 70s tonight. As we head into tomorrow, more heat, highs in the upper 90s, close to 100 degrees. By Friday, we're mid-90s with an isolated chance of a cooling shower. That's your latest WOKY forecast. I'm Matt Milosevic.
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19: At 8:31, sunny skies, 78 degrees in downtown Louisville. Good morning, everyone. 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
13: A Jefferson County Public Schools administrator is facing drunk driving charges after police discovered him passed out behind the wheel following a collision with a semi-truck. The Louisville Metro Department of Public Health and Wellness confirming that mosquitoes collected in seven additional local surveillance zones have tested positive for the West Nile virus. Floyd County, Indiana residents and victims' families are demanding stricter repeat DUI statutes after a driver with a prior fatal DUI conviction was arrested for a second deadly crash. The Beshear administration releasing updates on multi-million-dollar clean water and bridge repair distributions while warning motorists of extensive autumn work zones across I-65 and the Bluegrass Parkway. And Tiger Woods set to appear in court today. According to multiple reports, the golfer has a change of plea hearing scheduled in his Florida DUI case. More of the Tony and Dwight Show continues right now. Your next news update at the top of the hour. I'm John Shannon, News Radio 840 WHAS.
14: Kentucky at his morning news. I am Tony Vannetti along with Dwight Whitten and Scott Fitzgerald as we're getting you where you're going to go. Don't forget, it's going to be hot today. I think they're going to practice for JCPS. Has any of you heard that they're canceling that or not? No.
20: I was thinking they were canceled through Thursday, but I could be wrong.
13: That's what I thought too.
20: Yeah.
14: The Catholic schools or the private schools I know were practicing before school. So they're getting practice in, but they're not part of
13: it. It was
14: JCPS.
13: So hot yesterday, I almost called my ex-girlfriend, just to have something shady around.
14: You've been married for like 14 years. When does the ex-girlfriend just become a girl you knew? I don't know.
13: How is an ex-girlfriend? What are you talking about?
14: I don't think so.
13: I think so.
14: Okay.
13: Let's skip this topic quickly and move on.
14: This segment's called Let's Get Dwight in Trouble.
13: Let's talk about streaming news. Let's talk. If you think I'm bad, here's a reflection of society. Let's hold up a mirror and look at society.
14: Ooh.
13: I saw this the other day when I was cruising for something on Netflix. I said, you know what? Why would I watch this? But now I want to watch it. What am I talking about? Last week, Netflix revealed its most watched program of the week.
14: And?
13: It's a 27-minute extended preview of the upcoming game, Grand Theft Auto 6.
14: Who had that story last week?
13: You did.
14: Bingo, bango, boom.
13: How many views did it get? 31.1 million viewers globally. Over the weekend, making it number one English film.
14: It cost so much to make the video game that they won't even tell us the exact number. They said between 1.2 and $2 billion to create this video game.
13: Wow. And the video game, again, is about what?
14: Oh, Grand Theft? Grand Theft Auto is where you go around town, and I don't know what town. I think it was Miami to start with, and you commit crimes, and the more heinous crimes you commit, the more points you get.
13: It's unbelievable.
14: Yeah. So I've never played the game, but this is what people have told me. If you shoot and kill somebody, if you shoot them in the face, you get more points. I don't know. And I think the more innocent the person, I think you get extra points. That's why people were freaking out when GTA 1 came out.
13: Okay, I just went down a little bit of a rabbit hole. The highest grossing individual video game of all time in dollars...
14: Is the war one?
13: Is Dungeon Fighter Online. Over $22 billion it made. So if Dungeon Fighter Online... here's the thing. Back in 2013, when the last Grand Theft Auto came out, it made $8.5
14: billion.
13: Billion.
14: Scott, you never played any of these.
20: No, my son did, though. And I remember I sat down and watched. We didn't let him play until he got way older, though, because he fought me on it when he was younger.
13: Had to be at least 7 years old.
20: Yeah, maybe. Yeah, about six. No, I'm just kidding. No, and I sat down with him. I said, okay, I poured a beer. I sat down next to him. I said, all right, let's get it. Take me into this game, will you? And he did. He walked me through the game. I'm like, you're kidding me. You are kidding me.
14: I am. So you saw, you know.
20: Oh, yeah.
14: Am
20: dude.
14: I accurate by saying the more heinous the crime, the more points you get?
13: Okay. Yes. Obviously, wow. Scott Fitzgerald, you have, you're closer to video games than Tony and I are.
20: I wouldn't say closer. Well, my son had an Xbox, so I would play with him. Yeah.
13: Well, here's where I'm going on this. So It had 31.1 million views globally. I almost called it Game of Thrones.
14: That's a good one, too.
13: Because they put GTA. Grand Theft Auto, I guess it would be even more profitable now because it used to come in like a DVD or CD in a case.
14: Correct.
13: Now you just download the thing. Everything's digital. So I think the cost of doing business, you just make it and then you parcel it out digitally.
14: Yeah. So and the updates.
13: Yeah. So it'll be even more profitable now, right?
14: Correct. And exactly. And the updates. But what else goes along with that story? Instead of a DVD, now they can track when you're playing it, who's playing it, what's your score, what's your tactics. They're following along with what you're doing online, and they're stealing all that information and either selling it or using it to build the next game.
0: It sounds like a data center.
14: Shut up, Fauci!
13: TV's Wheel of Fortune announcer Jim Thornton is in hot water, man. He's suspended from Wheel of Fortune.
14: Hang on. Who was the guy that did it for 40 years?
13: I'm Don Pardo.
14: No, it's not Don Pardo. Oh, the announcer. I'm sorry. I thought you meant the guy that does this.
13: No, you're thinking of Pat Sajak. I'm talking about the announcer.
14: Yeah.
13: Don Pardo's the best announcer ever, right?
20: See, Wheel of Fortune for me went south when, you remember when you had to look and scan the prize money vault? You say, I'll take that chair over there for $350.
14: Oh, yeah, they don't do that anymore.
20: And I'll take the rest on a gift card.
13: No, everything was so pricey.
14: I'll buy the toaster for $4,000. Right.
13: And there was Hamilton Beach.
14: Like, what? Yes.
13: There's a Hamilton Beach. Hey, boy, this Hamilton Beach blender looks good. How much is that? $24,000. I was like, well, who's your blender guy? Because,
14: But Hamilton Beach is the one that the JCPenney's $10. JCPenney sucks you in on Black Friday.
13: Hamilton Bleach is where my wife goes for a different service. Wheel of Fortune announcer Jim Thornton is reportedly out of a job or at least suspended. Sony Pictures has suspended him after... it doesn't say what he did. It said on American Airlines, a flight in May, he had to be escorted off the plane by police. And that's all they're giving.
14: Oh, golly. And I saw the story. I haven't done it yet, but it was a couple of days ago where somebody joked about having a grenade in their bag.
13: I got the story pulled.
14: And the person that's at the TSA said, that's not funny. And then the TSA person was like, I got to go get somebody else because he can't say that.
13: I'm on the side of TSA there. I know it's a joke, but listen,
14: for years, I was afraid to fly with you because I knew you're stupid. I had a tequila at 10 o'clock in the morning before I fly deal. Well, and I was like, he's going to get us in trouble.
13: I was only locked up one time, Tony. And that was an accident.
14: And that was my fault, actually.
13: No, it wasn't anybody's fault. I was walking I got a rich buddy named Jack Henderson.
14: Yeah.
13: And as I was walking past him
14: Wait a minute, is this the Jack Henderson from the Henderson Reports?
13: That's right.
14: Okay, got you.
13: So Jack Henderson was up here in the first class, and I tried to get his attention and walked all the way back to coach, but I couldn't. So when the flight started, I got his attention, went, hi, Jack. And I said hi to him.
14: I thought this was the time that I put marijuana in your bag.
13: That's a true story.
14: I put marijuana in his bag leaving Jamaica from an official. We did the show down there.
13: We did
14: the show down there for 7 days.
13: That's not a joke. The hijack, dude, of course, was a joke.
14: They stripped his clothes off.
13: He got me stung in Miami. It was horrible.
14: Oh, yeah.
20: It's like a modern day hangover.
13: Yeah, oh, no. They stripped me and they took me back. It's a long story. We'll tell it sometime.
20: Do you ever watch To Catch a Smuggler and watch those people that ingest cocaine?
14: No. Dwight's wife was that for a long time. No, to Catch a Smuggler.
13: Shady Rays. 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
17: I'm WOKY meteorologist Matt Milosevic. Our heat wave continues this Wednesday with mostly sunny skies. Highs headed towards the upper 90s. Lows only in the upper 70s tonight. And we're right back in the upper 90s, close to 100 degrees tomorrow. We'll keep those highs well into the mid-90s Friday, but add in a slight chance of an isolated shower to cool off a few. That's your latest WOKY forecast. I'm Matt Milosevic.
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2: What?
14: Yes.
2: Once again, Bruce Hornsby in the range. That's my,
14: I think this is just Bruce Hornsby. The range was out on the range. I
2: that's
14: guess.
2: My, best Don Fargo.
14: All right, we are brought to you by the Kentucky Office of Highway Safety. Please slow down and be wary of people that are doing the, their air conditioner is the 255.
2: I don't know what do you mean?
14: Two windows at 55 miles an hour.
2: Oh, okay. Okay.
14: Two windows down at 55. Okay. Wasn't that a 1980s thing? Or
2: no, I've never heard that, but no. I tell you what new cars are missing, and God bless our children for not having it, is the little triangular windows that you could
14: tilt. I love that thing.
2: I did too, because you could tilt it and make the air hit right in the face.
14: You know why they stopped making them like that?
2: Because they had difficulties with their shapes.
14: No. No. People stopped smoking. That was a cigarette, throw the cigarette guy out.
2: Oh, was it really?
14: Yeah.
2: I always thought it was to angle to make the... What?
14: Everybody smoked.
2: I've got to trust but verify on that one.
14: All right.
2: I think it was an air conditioning.
14: Well, let's just be honest. There's very little trust going on.
2: And I'm rarely honest.
14: Yeah.
2: A 91-year-old by the name of Dale Graybeard Sanders.
14: Well, hold on. How old is he?
2: 91.
14: 91. I wonder how long they've been calling him Graybeard.
2: Well, probably about 40 years.
14: Yeah.
2: I'm starting to get gray. Like, I'm sporadic in my gray.
14: No.
2: Shut up.
14: No.
2: Anyway, 91-year-old Dale Graybeard Sanders on Monday officially became the oldest person to ever conquer the 2,197.4 miles of the Appalachian Trail.
14: Impossible. It's impossible. There's no way a 91-year-old can finish that. Good for this guy.
2: He did it. Completing the trail, hikers are given a full year to complete the task, but think about it.
14: It's impossible. It's almost impossible.
2: You're basically walking from coast to coast.
14: Oh, no. Walking, climbing. They have these big tanks that are supposed to be water for, you know, in the middle of these long walks. And a lot of them are empty or the water's ruined. I mean, let me tell you, man, have you ever read that book, several books about people that have walked it? I mean, it's unbelievable. I mean, their feet are tore up. I mean, And some do it by themselves. That's a little bucket of crazy.
3: When I led the pioneers across this country, our feet didn't get torn up because we wore shoes.
14: Thank you, Sam Elliott.
13: Wasn't the first time that Dale Graybeard Sanders, 91 years old, did

0: Jackie was on the war path. So she was just like, they said that Maggie stinks and her jacket is dirty. And I was like, whoa, whoa, whoa, whoa. She's about ready to go out the back door. And I said, hey, hang on. I was like, let's ask this question. Does she smell and is her jacket, bring her jacket to me? Yeah, her jacket's dirty. I said, peer criticism. That's why you comb your hair. That's why you use deodorant. That's why you use, when you're a kid, that's why, because they make fun of you.
1: Yeah, that's where you learn risk versus reward. For example, I can wear this stupid outfit to school, but I remember the last time I was ridiculed all day and maybe even hung a nickname on you. So here's what I'm talking about. I used to be a huge Culture Club fan. Occasionally I would dress up as Boy George.
0: You're right.
1: And it was worth it to me, but there was a lot of ridicule for it.
0: Sure. Why? Sure. Well, Scott, your daughter is a teacher in grade school.
2: Yeah.
0: People are like, well, they've become softer. I was like, man, no, they're mean. Grade school kids are mean.
2: That's it. And my daughter is not, she's not cut from that mold either. My daughter is, she's no sympathy with her. My daughter has this weird kind of quiet anger to her. It's kind of,
0: I liked her already.
2: She was our I call her our little Satan. We used to take her to mass and I would have to pick her up, and we joke about it. She had a temper, and so I would have to pick her up. I remember we were at St. Martha for mass and she was kicking a fit. I grabbed her, took her out in the car, drove all the way down to Poplar Level Road and back and picked my wife up back after mass. So now she's got this, you can't pull this with me, kids. I used to be this way.
0: Yeah.
2: And she handles her children with this stealthy sort of.
0: Sometimes they're so stubborn, you're just not.
2: She'll tell them what they need to hear.
0: Yeah. Oh, no, I'm glad she does that. And but again, I stopped Jackie. It was like, she was about ready to go out the back door and go over to school. And I was like, stop.
2: Yeah.
0: She might stink and the jacket might be dirty.
2: Yeah, yeah, yeah.
1: Oh, that was the day that your wife was mad about something.
2: That was the day.
1: I remember that day.
2: Have you guys ever worked with somebody in the office where you're talking about smells? I know we're late for break, but have you ever worked with someone? There's certain people that don't use deodorant. Mm. And they maybe bathe every so often for certain reasons, whatever it is.
0: We don't know someone. We have a top 10 list.
1: Yeah.
2: Yeah. See, okay. And you know where they've been in the office because it smells.
1: I've been worried about old man smell lately.
2: Yeah.
1: Like when I'm working out.
0: That's
1: like
0: a thing.
1: I know. I'm sorry. Yep. I might have Maddie come in and smell me.
0: It's like baby smell, old man smell.
1: I think I'm starting to develop old man smell.
2: You got a little Bengay action going yet?
1: Need to.
2: Yeah.
1: Pella Windows and Doors, that's what I'm talking about. 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

0: Welcome back to Ducky at His Morning News. I'm Tony Vannetti along with Dwight Whitten. It's the Tony and Dwight Show brought to you by the Kentucky Office of Highway Safety. Scott Fitzgerald's going to be heading out the door. Gus is going to come in and hang with us for an hour. We start the hour with an interview with a member of the band America. So that'll be a lot of fun. Plus, we're going to talk about LMPD is locked in. And I called it from second one. I said, the look on Chief Humphreys, the chief of LMPD's face. I said, that dude looks different. He's locked in and ready to go. I wouldn't be surprised if we have somebody by the end of the week. That they are locked in and they're going to get these killers that terrorized, ran down, and murdered that little girl at her bus stop. Once we know, you'll know. So keep it right here on News Radio 840 WHAS. Plus, we have a lot to get to in the second hour. We're going to talk about the flock cameras. We got JCPS substitutes that aren't getting paid what they used to get paid. There are 600 substitutes in the system at JCPS. Give them the money. That's a thankless job. I know I was charming, but not fun for substitutes, I'm sure. And some of them probably remember me. Plus, a Clarksville police chief listened to his wife and in turn saved a 3-month-old baby. We'll tell that story too. And lab-grown diamonds versus real diamonds. That's also that's something that has really shifted in the industry. And it's interesting to talk about, especially if you're getting engaged. And people get engaged now at all kinds of ages. So I'll tell you, 61% of engagement rings now that are purchased last year, lab-grown rather than the real diamond. Crazy. Crazy stuff. And the Great Pumpkin Wars. That is coming your way this Halloween season. And guess what? It is only September 2nd, but it's already Halloween. All right. We will see you. Scott, we'll see you tomorrow morning at 5 a.m. Gus is coming in. I am Tony Vannetti. He's Dwight Whitten. And you're listening to News Radio 840. Hang on. Hang on. He's raising his hand.
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4: Heading out this morning, some good news. Looks like they're trying to clear up an accident we had on the Waterson westbound ramp to 65 southbound. Had an overturned semi since about 4 or 5 o'clock this morning. They've been clearing out. Looks like this is making some progress, but still watch for that to be blocked for a little while longer. Again, Waterson westbound ramp to 65 southbound, 71 northbound out near Buckner in Oldham County. Another accident working there. Also watch for a crash working over on 65 northbound up around Grade Lane. Our next report in 10 minutes. 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
5: I'm WLKY meteorologist Matt Milosevic. Our heat wave continues this Wednesday with mostly sunny skies, highs headed towards the upper 90s, lows only in the upper 70s tonight. And we're right back in the upper 90s, close to 100 degrees tomorrow. We'll keep those highs well into the mid-90s Friday, but add in a slight chance of an isolated shower to cool off a few. That's your latest WLKY forecast. I'm Matt Milosevic.
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6: At 9:01, we're looking at sunny skies, 80 degrees. That real feel beginning to creep up. It feels like 87 in downtown Louisville.
7: Good morning, everybody. I'm John Shannon, News Radio 840 WHAS. Quick action and a specialized piece of gear are being credited with saving a three-month-old infant in southern Indiana. WLKY reports that Clarksville police were dispatched over the weekend to a home where a baby had stopped breathing. Responding officers first attempted standard back blows, but when that failed to clear the airway, an officer deployed a department-issued life vac suction device. The blockage cleared and the infant began breathing normally before being transported to a local hospital. The department began equipping patrol units with the suction kits in 2024. Police Chief Nathan Walls commended the officers, saying their quick response made all the difference. Jefferson County Public Schools substitute teachers calling on the district to restore incentive pay that was cut as part of efforts to address the $115 million budget deficit. The district reduced the incentive for long-term substitutes from 50% increase in daily pay to 25%. The change means roughly $880 less per month for some substitutes. The teachers and supporters rallied outside a school board meeting yesterday where they held signs and called for the district to reconsider the cuts. 9:02 at News Radio 840 WHAS. The Will Stein era at Kentucky kicks off this Saturday at Kroger Field when the Wildcats host Youngstown State. Joe Lincoln with a preview.
8: Stein said Tuesday that he's, quote, very excited to get the season going against FCS opponent Youngstown State this weekend, but told fans that they can't take their opponents lightly.
9: You know, we got a really good team coming in, Youngstown State. They are a really good football team. To me, their offense is the best in all of FCS. It'd be hard for me to find another unit across the country in their league that is better than what they have.
8: Coach also hailed QB Bo Brungardt as, quote, elite. The Penguins are already off to a 1-0 start after defeating Mercyhurst 43-10 last week. They're ranked number 7 in the FCS. Getting the start under center for UK will be Notre Dame transfer Kenny Minchie. Kickoff in Lexington is scheduled for 1 o'clock on Saturday the 5th, and you can catch all the action right here on News Radio 840 WHAS. I'm Joe Lincoln.
7: New York City officials expected today to announce an AI ban in schools for some of its youngest students. Natalie Migliori reports.
10: The reported ban would not only restrict the use of AI for at least 1 year, but it would also put a cap on screen time. Mayor Mamdani has said AI-powered early education is not inevitable, while the school's chancellor says guardrails will protect human connection and creativity that helps children grow. However, teachers will still be able to use AI for things like making lesson plans, but not for grading. In New York, I'm Natalie Migliori.
7: Hour two of the Tony and Dwight Show starts right now. Your next news update coming up at the bottom of the hour. I'm John Shannon, News Radio 840 WHAS.

0: directly from America. Brand new album out. Merciful. Hey, Jerry, are you there, man?
1: I am. Believe it or not, I made the timing.
0: I got to tell you, man, spent a lot of time with your album last night. It was terrific stuff. And is that Graham Nash I hear on here sitting in with you on Norwegian Wood?
1: I was very fortunate. Graham's a dear friend of mine. Ran into him in Sydney, Australia, while I was working on this record, and he said he'd love to be involved if he could, and I certainly took him up on the opportunity.
0: Let's talk about the record Merciful, because, man, you lead with America, for the band America, for 50 years touring, and now this new record. And I love one of your quotes. I want to thank you for the quote, by the way. In a quote in an interview, you said that Johnny Cash's Rick Rubin produced American recordings is proof that an artist can reinvent himself. And if you ask me, that's some of the best stuff that Johnny Cash has ever put out. And it really irritated me because it was great records. Nashville wouldn't touch him with a 10-foot pole at the time. Rick Rubin comes in, does the record with him, and then when Cash dies, everyone in Nashville, the phonies, they just acted like, oh, it's the worst thing ever. But you were right. There's a lot of artists that have a lot of stuff left in them, and you're one of them. So, number one, congratulations on the new album. Number two, was it difficult coming together on the new album?
1: It wasn't. I've always written. I'm a pretty prolific guy, and I used to lecture to classes here in L.A. at Loyola, and I would say I come from the school of you got to write 10 to get 2, which doesn't mean that the other 8 are no good at all. But I just wanted to add with the Johnny Cash comment, I was never implying that I had anywhere near the validity or weight of something that monumental. But what my point was, it's very difficult. I mean, even the greats that are still out there, the McCartneys and the Paul Simons and stuff, are not, of course, going to get the attention that they might deserve later. But Johnny's, that was such a great example, the work he did with Rick.
0: It really was, especially My Mother's Hymnal. I mean, these Johnny Cash records that Rick Rubin, it did, like to your point, it proved that there's a lot of life left in artists. And the Stones, quite frankly, with their new record in their 80s, and it's quite brilliant, your new record, Merciful. Let's talk about the years in America. A lot of people considered America an overnight sensation instead of grinding for years and decades. Is there truth to that, or it wasn't quite that simple, or was it?
1: Well, the actual birth of the band was 1970, and we were signed to a major deal by 1971. So that part basically is true. But I was just listening to a great interview with Malcolm Gladwell, who had that wonderful book a few years back about the 10,000 hours that we all put in, all of us overnight sensations. Mm-hmm. Well, in my case, I started piano when I was 3. I played in bands all the way through high school. So, yes, the actual group, America, the 3 of us, that was pretty quick. But we'd played in high school together for the previous 2 or 3 years. We knew each other well. There was a lot of time behind that led up to that.
0: Yeah, Jerry Beckley with America joins us. By the way, he's got a brand new solo project out, Merciful, and it's really quite good. But you were so good as an overnight sensation, I'll say that, that the Beatles producer George Martin was so impressed. He produced the first 7 albums, or did he, right?
1: No, he actually started on album number 4. We did the first 3 ourselves, and he started on 4. And did 7 consecutive from 4. The 4th album was called Holiday, and it included our hits Tin Man and Lonely People. So our time with George out of the gate, it was just a huge success for all of us. And you know, obviously one of the highlights of our entire body of work.
0: Jerry Beckley from America joins us discussing his brand new solo album, Merciful. It's already out, by the way. How long did it take you to write and produce all of this music?
1: One of the points, I'm not sure if you know, I retired from touring a few years ago, and I used to spend about 200 days a year for 50 years traveling. So the work that I did do on solo projects used to have to be fit in between the gaps. I now have quite a bit more time at my disposal. And so I work every day. I have a studio. I'm in L.A. I got here yesterday, but I also live in Sydney, Australia. I have studios in both places. I work every day. And it's not until an album gets kind of presented, you know, the label will call and say, am I ready to make another record, that I then look at the big pile of stuff and go, well, what do we got here? And try and figure it out.
0: I got to tell you, and you look terrific, by the way, Jerry Beckley, and and you sound just fantastic on this new record. So evidently, you're taking care of yourself. Gus, can we hear just a little bit of Ventura Highway, real quick, from America?

0: so many great songs from America, but this song particularly is proof that Prince did not come up with the Purple Rain lyric. Wishing on a falling star, waiting on an early train. Sorry, boy, but I've been hit by Purple Rain. When Purple Rain comes out by Prince, did you and the guys go, hey, wait a minute, or did you even realize it?
1: Well, we did realize it, but I think there was an actual, I wish I had it, the quote, but there was an acknowledgement from him that that's where he first got it.
0: Oh, so wow.
1: It wasn't a matter of, trying to go, hey, hold on a second. I think he was on record as saying that that's where he got it from.
0: Oh, that's terrific. So let's go back to the band America. You're formed in the United Kingdom, right? What's the story behind that?
1: Our dads were in the Air Force, and so when you grow up in a service family, you bounce all over the world. And the three of us just happened to end up at a base just outside of London. We met at a high school called London Central, which was neither. It was not in London, and it wasn't central to anything. But it was good enough for the three of us to get together. We didn't all play together at the same time, but we were always in bands playing the high school dances and stuff, and that's how we met. And that's why we signed with Warner Brothers UK. First contract was just kind of a European deal. It didn't actually guarantee us a release in the States, but because Horse was such a hit all over Europe, the United States said, of course, we'd love to put it out, and the rest is history, as they say.
0: Is the album... or the band title America, just to say, hey, we're an American band, so to speak.
1: Yeah, I mean, that's the simplest way to put it. We were amongst an incredible batch of talent in England. There was just lovely groups like Brinsley Schwartz with Nick Lowe and stuff. We were gigging with all of these bands, and we thought, what's it called, America? There was already a group called Chicago,
0: right,
1: who later went on to be some of our closest friends. But we figured, well, if you can call a group Chicago, I guess you can call a band America.
0: Well, listen, Jerry Beckley, the new record's fantastic. I spent some time with it last night. Loved it. I'm glad that you're so active and still cranking out those new records, new songs, man, and more power to you, I say, my friend.
1: Thank you. And a shout out to my dear friend Hank Linderman, who I have known and worked with for years and years, who's based in Louisville.
0: Oh.
1: So I miss getting down there, having my hot brown and everything, but my love to my love to all of you guys there, and thank you for giving me the time. Thanks for listening to the record.
0: God bless you, Jerry Beckley, and keep putting them out, my friend. You look and you sound great, okay?
1: Thank you all. Take care of yourselves.
0: There you go, Jerry Beckley, man. What a guy.
2: All right, coming up next, I was talking to the Irish boxers out there.
0: Yeah, that's who.
2: They've got some Irish fights coming up.
0: Okay, let's not do that.
2: I shouldn't do the voice. Gus, you're the boss. Should I do the Irish voice?
0: No, you sound
2: I interview the Irish boxer.
3: You sound
2: boxer.
3: More like the Irish voice. Yes.
0: No, you sound more like a leprechaun. You don't sound like a
3: leprechaun,
0: Irish guy.
3: But we like leprechauns. They're just the nicest people.
2: Wait a minute. I think my boss wants me to get beaten up.
0: Hey, Timmel Richards, Sting of Law, that's what I'm talking about. I was over there yesterday doing one of their workshops, but there was a dog in attendance, so I didn't hear a thing. So I'll go to the next one in Louisville on the 22nd. 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
19: I'm WOKY meteorologist Matt Milosevic. Our heat wave continues this Wednesday with mostly sunny skies. Highs headed towards the upper 90s. Lows only in the upper 70s tonight. And we're right back in the upper 90s, close to 100 degrees tomorrow. We'll keep those highs well into the mid-90s Friday, but add in a slight chance of an isolated shower to cool off a few. That's your latest WLKY forecast. I'm Matt Milosevic.
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2: Oh, that sounds like we've caught the Irish boxers here today.
0: That's weird. We ship our friend Greg Gitcher to Ireland. He's in it right now.
2: He's in Scotland.
0: Well, he was in Ireland. He's bouncing back and forth. No, but he's bouncing back and forth. He was in Ireland, and he's back in Ireland today.
2: Yeah, once you're over there, you got might as well do it all.
0: Yeah, he's bouncing back and forth. So,
2: all right, we're gonna have some boxing down at the Ali Center. Who am I talking to?
25: Joe Noel here from Belfast, in Ireland, and Coach Spike from Ballymoney.
2: All right,
25: in Ireland, County Antrim, up near. If you don't know where Ballymoney is, it's up near. If you've heard of Bushmills Whiskey.
0: Yes, we like it.
25: Well,
0: yeah.
25: I'm right next door to Bushmills Distillery.
2: So. All right, so you said, Coach, you just were describing a system that was set up a couple of years ago where it's sort of an exchange situation for cities in Louisville. Explain that.
25: Yeah, it's 10 years ago, myself and Joe and his father, we formed a program called Bridges Beyond Boxing. And basically, we wanted a program where we could bring kids together from both sides of our community, and also bridging the gap here, obviously the race gap as well here with the American kids as well. And it's been working. You know, we started off, the first city we went to was Detroit, which is a massive boxing city as well. So we started in Detroit, and then we brought the kids from Detroit back to Ireland. It's very, very important that we explain that part. This isn't a one-way street. It's just about the Irish guys always coming to the States. It was so important for me and Joe that we get the American kids across the pond and over to Ireland to see how we live and let them. So, and the beauty about the program is that the kids all stay with host families. So we farm them out. We vet the families, and they stay with host families, and they get that experience of, you know, our kids this week is going to get a fantastic experience staying with Louisville families and seeing how you guys live, and actually telling them, right, put your mobile phones down here. Let's put the devices down. Let's engage with the families and let's see how, you know, people live over here. And, you know, we hope in some small way that we can, you know, instill some sort of just be broadening horizons, do you know what I mean? And just seeing how other people live, that it just helps them become better young human beings.
0: Awesome. Boy, the youth needs it now more than ever, if you ask me. But let's talk about Bridges Beyond Boxing, because it's quite difficult to start a program just where you live, but to go to another country and vice versa, having them to you. I think it seems like it's an extremely difficult task. Was it hard when you come up with the concept to implement this?
26: Well, we come from a generation at home where there was a big project here called Project Ireland, where kids from Northern Ireland and during the Troubles were farmed out to families all over America, during the 70s, 80s, 90s, early 90s. So we used that concept, had some contacts in Detroit. I spent a bit of time as a child and when I was, from I was 9 until I was 20 in Canada. Family had left Ireland because of the troubles and set up home in Canada, which was only 60 miles from Detroit where we live. So with some contacts there, we got together and pitched the, had a chat about what we could do. And between the three of us there, Spike, my dad and myself, reached out to some two big companies in Northern Ireland, and they came on, supported the first trip out, and we really done it on a credit card as well. It was like, wow. they gave us £6,000, wow. And we funded the rest of it, and the program has just snowballed from then to now what it is. The journey that was taking us on, the values we've got out of it, our kids, it's just immeasurable there what they've got out of it and where the program's gone from day one to now. I mean, this, we're in Louisville here, the home of Muhammad Ali. Like, I'm old enough to remember Muhammad Ali, yeah. Talks and the legacy, the whole thing with Muhammad there, more than just a boxer, political, and you know, he stood up for all the rights of all the black kids of America. He changed that whole dynamic, and for us to be here on our 10th anniversary, I think this was meant to be, you know. So
2: 10 yeah. years, and I think what you learn along the way is that, yes, it's 1,000 miles away, but the challenges that kids have here are the same challenges kids have over there. And I think once they realize that they're all sort of the same, that's got to be an eye-opening moment.
26: Yeah. We have a saying, there's no them and us, there's us. The kids, they see that, and it's only until they get out of their bubbles, the communities that they're stuck in, that they'll see that they're no different, and you know that we're only as good as what we're around. You know, you're not going to be a good right. football player, you're not going to be a good hockey player if you stay in the minor leagues. You got to get yourself into those bigger bubbles, and that guys, and we use it. Right, we have a couple of very strong boxers here. Guys are doing quite well, and we have a couple there that are just novices and probably never make it to the very top. But we make sure those kids at the top engage with the ones at the bottom, and,
2: right?
26: And try and the whole thing is to make better young kids, young children, or better adults when they get there, and they'll have this experience to draw on.
0: I have to. By the way, you both look like scrappers. That you're boxers. I'm guessing you're both former. But yeah,
25: I was not good. He was better than me.
0: Two intimidating guys here. I'm assuming you're both boxers. But boxing, it teaches, you have to have self-discipline. You have to learn self-discipline. Yeah. And that's something that kids need now more than ever, man.
2: Heck, just getting in the right weight class.
0: Yeah.
2: As
0: yeah.
2: somebody that I know.
0: I was lazy. I was a Greco-Roman wrestler in high school. I weighed about 138, so I wrestled 145.
2: He wrestled up because he didn't have to discipline to lose the weight.
0: I could smoke my cigarettes and eat whatever I wanted. It was quite a foolish idea.
2: So tell me what's happening Saturday at the Ali Center. It's all part of the bigger picture there. But is there going to be fights, some exhibitions going on?
26: Yeah, we've got 12 kids over, 10 boys and 2 girls. So they're bringing in kids from the greater Kentucky area to compete against them on, I believe it's an open-air show at the Muhammad Ali Center during World Fest. There's no admission. It's a free it's a free event. Everybody, so we're hoping people, the Irish connection in Louisville or Kentucky, greater Kentucky, will turn up and support what we're doing. Also, I want to see all the Kentucky ones there supporting their kids as well. And we're hoping that this is going to be a relationship that, like the other cities we've had in America, that will snowball, and we're going to keep it going as long as we're fit to keep it, keep doing it.
2: All right, we appreciate what you're doing. It's a fantastic idea. Now in year 10 here, you're at the Ali Center, and obviously he's our favorite son by a wide margin, the greatest, Ali, and the Ali Center is just awesome. So I can't wait. Saturday is going to be great, and keep up what you're doing. Come back next year if you can, and do the exchange here in Louisville. We love it. We appreciate you both and what you're doing, and good luck on Saturday.
26: Thanks.
25: Thank you. Can I just thank you just out to Peggy Bass?
2: Yes, sir.
25: Peggy Bass is the person that instrumented us coming to this city, and we really, really appreciate it. And then obviously we've been dealing a lot, and Joe's been dealing a lot with John Ramsey.
0: John Ramsey!
25: These guys have been These guys are instrumental in us being here. So like
26: James Dixon too.
25: Okay. James Dixon as well. So we appreciate that. So thanks, guys. And thanks thanks for having us on.
0: Yes, I want to see you two take on John Ramsey in a beer in a beer killing contest. He's lightning fast,
2: he
0: John
2: beat
0: Ramsey.
2: You like a drunk.
0: Oh my gosh, did he ever. 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
24: Crews continue to work with the wreck Northbound 71 near the Buckner ramp, but just within the last few minutes, I've started to see things clear a bit. Still over a 10-minute delay, but getting better. There's also a wreck on New Cut at 3rd. Our next report is in 15 minutes. 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
19: I'm WOKY meteorologist Matt Milosevic. Our heat wave continues this Wednesday with mostly sunny skies. Highs headed towards the upper 90s. Lows only in the upper 70s tonight. And we're right back in the upper 90s, close to 100 degrees tomorrow. We'll keep those highs well into the mid-90s Friday, but add in a slight chance of an isolated shower to cool off a few. That's your latest WLKY forecast. I'm Matt Milosevic.
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27: Sunny skies, 82 degrees, but it feels like 91. Good morning, everybody. I'm John Shannon, News Radio 840 WHAS, with a quick look at your headlines. Police say a Louisville man was arrested Monday morning after he hit a pedestrian with his car while under the influence of alcohol. A soldier stationed at Fort Knox is dead following a motor pool accident. President Donald Trump approving $9.1 million in federal aid for Kentucky communities affected by severe weather in June. Louisville Metro Police say they've arrested a man who they say shot another man in the Russell neighborhood in July. And Treasury Secretary Scott Bessent thinks the oil industry will have little use for the Strait of Hormuz in 2 years. He said on Fox Business, with the backdrop of the G20 Finance Minister's Summit in North Carolina, that the key waterway is, quote, not a choke point for the U.S. More of the Tony and Dwight Show on the way next. Your next news update at 10. 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
15: A white woman's murder shocks the city. A black man from the projects comes forward with information about the case.
29: He says the police are his friends.
15: But out of nowhere, he goes from star witness to prime suspect.
29: And then that's it. They turn on him.
15: 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Lee Harris is sentenced to 90 years.
30: I get 90 years for killing somebody I have never seen.
15: Behind bars, Lee finds an unlikely ally in his cellie, Robert. The pair are like chalk and cheese. There's no way their paths would ever cross on the outside. But as a fellow inmate, Robert sees through the lies and vows to do the unthinkable. Clear Lee's name.
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6: All right, it's time for the undefeated Tony and Dwight.
8: Oh, yeah, just Jake's.
6: No chance we lose now in reeling in the years. Gus, the gauntlet has been thrown down.
8: Hey, before we go to Gus and reeling in the years, I want to invite everybody to join us this Friday in a couple of days out at Jefferson Animal Hospital. I will be giving blood out there. You can have the opportunity to get back as well. Let's do some good for the neighborhood this Friday at Jefferson Animal Hospital.
6: All right, Gus will play songs that charted today, we guess, the year.
16: All right, first song. Boy, y'all been burning me pretty good so far this week. Let's see what this does.
8: Oh, we're definitely in the 2000s. No. 70s, we know that. I'm going to 78.
6: Oh.
8: Possible 77? Check your booty.
6: 76?
8: 76
6: or 77? Yeah, 77 I like.
16: Did you ever go out and dance on this song anywhere? Do a little John Travolta to it?
8: Perhaps your sister would like to go shake her booty with me at the skating rink. I'm Tony Vannetti.
6: Hair's looking good.
16: All right, number four on this week. Here, I got to play the intro on it because it's too good.

0: Oh, baby, yeah.
1: Is this, it's not English Dan, is it?
2: England Dan and John Ford Coppola.
1: Ha! I nailed it!
0: England Dan and Francis Ford Coppola did this song.
1: No, what? Not Francis Ford Coppola. Coppola's a winemaker now.
2: Do you remember that when Brett Favre was Favre with the Jets? And
1: yeah,
2: he called up that lady and left a voicemail.
1: Yes.
2: And he said, you know, I'm kind of hoping to see you after practice.
1: Yep.
2: Maybe, you know, I'd kind of like to see you tonight. And somebody took that and put it in this song. And
1: oh,
2: I can't
1: ever
2: boy. Get that out of my head. And, and they get to the chorus. There you go. And
0: of course,
2: it's Brett Favre going, I'd really love to see you tonight.
0: Of course, when my wife sings it, she goes, I really want to see you, Dwight.
1: Oh, Lord.
2: Lord.
1: Right. I'm at 76. I said 76 or 77.
0: I'll say 7. I don't know. Oh, Paul McCartney.
1: Wings. All right, so the band broke up in 71-ish. And Paul McCartney and Wings started doing their thing. George was doing his thing. And the other guy, I can't remember the other guy's name.
2: Ringo Starr.
1: No.
2: Oh, John Lennon.
1: There it is. I'm kidding.
2: He was kind of big.
1: I'm kidding, John Lennon, people. Don't hate me. It was a joke.
0: Have you ever seen his art? The people who buy his art?
1: Oh, yeah. I saw that exhibit. It was here in Louisville, and it was a doodle on a napkin.
0: It looks like three-year-olds did it. People were, like, blowing him up, making pictures.
1: Yeah, they framed it.
2: It's not like where it's a picture of him with, like, a line for his hair and, like,
1: oh,
2: two rounds.
1: No, I'm serious. That's basically what it was. It was just junk on a napkin, and they framed it.
0: Yeah, one of the pictures looked like a three-year-old trying to draw a Captain Caveman. I'm serious.
1: You kind of looked like Captain Caveman
0: for a
1: while.
0: Thank you.
2: Okay. All right. What is it? John used to say dose, something like that.
0: Mm-hmm. Oh, Barry White. I'll go 76 on
2: Lou
0: this.
2: Lou Rawls.
0: Oh, Lou Rawls. Oh, that's right.
3: You'll never find.
0: Oh, you're right.
1: Dun, dun, dun, dun, dun.
0: Sorry. I jumped the gun.
1: Yeah, this feels like
3: you'll
1: before.
3: Never find.
1: Yeah, the late 70s. This is on the cusp of why everything's starting to break out.
3: The way I do.
1: These were the sexy, I'm going to talk through the song.
2: Yeah.
3: You'll never find.
2: Takes a little while to get there.
1: No, we don't have to get there, really.
2: Here he comes, here he comes.
4: You'll never find.
1: Dun, dun, dun, dun, dun.
4: As long as you.
2: All right, Lou Rawls, that's it.
1: Lou Rawls.
2: Lou Rawls, Lou Rawls, everybody. All right, number one song on this date sometime in the past.
0: Okay, this is your jam, man.
1: I know, but this is the Bee Gees, which is 78.
0: Not necessarily. They had stuff. The Bee Gees had stuff out in 75.
1: This is the Bee Gees.
0: This is pre-Saturday Night Fever. Hey, would you like to get in my El Camino with your sister? We can listen to the Bee Gees.
1: Thank you, bad Tony Vannetti.
0: Okay,
1: my gut says 76 from every song, except for this one.
0: Let's
1: is
0: go 76.
1: All right, man. It's going to be 78, but 76, bro.
2: All right, this was number one on this year in 1976.
1: Oh!
2: My gosh, you keep hitting it.
1: Yeah. Oh! But this is one of his big dance move scenes, dog.
0: Well, it's not like, but you know, you watch.
2: Yeah, this movie. Is in the movie. That's right.
1: It is.
0: Okay, but look at the movies. Like, what's the movie with all the animals, like, that take on the galaxy or whatever?
1: Guardians of the Galaxy?
0: Okay. They have classic rock all through that.
1: Yeah, correct.
0: Because my sister-in-law keeps telling me, you'd love the movie because of the soundtrack. I'm like,
1: did you say that's the one with the talking tree and the raccoon that talks too?
0: I think so.
1: Yeah.
0: Seems like, wouldn't the raccoon just live in the talking tree?
1: Oh, they were friends together, yeah.
0: This is
1: the scene where he's tired of getting bumped into, so he starts doing the circle thing to push everybody off the stage, off the dance floor, and then he goes into this song and does the whole boom, boom, boom, boom. The end, does that thing where he puts a hand in the air. Poster.
0: Did you, be honest with me on this.
1: Yeah.
0: Did you buy a white suit and a black shirt during these disco times?
1: I was asked to go to the 8th grade dance in 4th grade. Mm-hmm. I was in 4th.
2: You're proud of that, aren't you? Boy, I can tell.
0: Yeah,
2: they wanted me.
1: My sister's
2: dance, even though I was 4 years old.
0: You know what? Gus, I'm going to nickname Tony Ranch House. You know why?
1: Why?
0: He's only got one story.
1: So you asked me about the story. I'm not going to. Fine, I won't tell it then.
0: It was the time I was in fourth grade. And then Tina Basilewski was in eighth grade. She said, Tony, will you go to the dance with me? And I did.
1: Yes,
2: did you have chest hair in the fourth grade? I had the suit.
1: I took the album cover to the store with my mother, and she bought me the suit.
0: Did you take some of your dad's hair trimmings and glue them on your chest?
1: Except for the shoes, because mom was like, no, I'm not buying you new shoes. So I had like brown hush puppies in the suit. And my sisters were livid because they were in 7th and 8th. Yes, I do. Yep.
2: Okay, media is a great thing. Okay. I'd like to see that tomorrow.
1: Okay.
0: Get them up, baby. What are you talking about?
1: It's done.
0: Hey, I want to go back to, we were talking earlier how you were telling a story somewhat about the guy that got nabbed by TSA with the grenade, right? Grenade.
1: Yeah, he was, he thought he was joking.
0: So here's a story. He's trying to be funny, which you don't want to be funny around TSA people. Number one, they have no sense of humor. Number two, they shouldn't.
1: Well, here's where I want to give him a break. He spoke it in Spanish.
0: That's where I was. Yeah.
1: Oh, right. Sorry.
0: That's where I was going. Yeah. The guy's name is Osino Blanco Lopez. He was visiting a Miami airport. So not only was he's speaking Spanish. He's like, let me get over on these guys and make a joke in Spanish.
1: Yeah.
0: But he was in a Miami airport. Yeah, what are the odds somebody in Miami would speak Spanish?
1: I didn't know
0: Spanish.
1: They were in Miami. I was going to give him a break. I no longer am going to
0: do that. You're an idiot.
1: If you're in Louisville, Kentucky's airport, you probably get away with it.
0: Maybe. I don't know, but don't do it anyway. So here's what happened.
1: In Louisville, they're like, man, that guy's speaking Spanish.
0: He was at the ticket counter, and that's when the person working the counter just asked the question, do you have anything in your bags, as far as, you know, the lithium that goes. He said, no. And then in Spanish to his friend, he said, I just have this hand grenade. Well, another person working the counter overheard that and said, I got to call TSA.
1: Yep.
0: He was charged with making a false report about placing a bomb.
1: You know what's fun after that is traveling. God. Because now he is flagged every single time he goes through. I have a friend that forgot his gun was in his bag.
2: I know somebody the same way.
1: Yep, and he was flagged for years afterwards.
0: I said we name names right now.
1: No, I can't.
0: Yeah, both
1: no,
0: of you.
1: No,
0: both
1: I
0: of
1: can't.
0: You. Name names.
1: I would never say that, Craig. I would never say.
0: Hey, stop. Whoa, hey. Whoa, whoa, whoa. I was joking, man. I was joking.
1: I never know.
0: Tri-State Meds. Hey, guys, let me ask you a question. How are things in the bedroom? It's one of life's simple pleasures. You could say it's not you, it's me to your partner so many times, and I promise you, after a while, they're going to start thinking, it is me. Don't let that happen to you. Get the problem corrected.

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18: News Radio 840 WHAS. I'm Dwight Whitten. That's Tony Vannetti. Gus Allen driving the boat. 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
19: Uh-oh.
18: No, it's a good thing. I want to give a shout out with both shows, mine and yours. You've been drawing attention to this little puppy singer who, God bless its heart, was just, I won't go into it. I get emotional when
19: please
18: I talk about
19: it. Please no details. Please no details.
18: But here's the good news. I want to say a big shout out to Scott Hagen from Hagen Properties.
19: Yes.
18: They ponied up a $20,000 reward. Anything that leads to the rest of these scumbags. Well done, I say.
19: Yes. Yeah. That is so. And it was your wife who

0: announced that the other day. I was talking to the Arrow Fund yesterday. They were blown away by that. And
1: I heard
2: the interview with my wife. And you kept using a word called capitulate. What the hell does that mean?
1: All right.
0: I try to put some words in when I know you're listening that you will have to go look up in the dictionary.
1: No, I think the fact that she went on your show to break that news instead of our show is ridiculous.
2: Mm-hmm. Well, yeah. She wanted to go on a good one.
0: Yeah, I asked Dwight for her phone number and he couldn't give it to me. Yeah. I had to find it through one of my legislative friends. Yeah.
2: It says for a less than mediocre time.
1: All right, real quick. I think we got about a minute here, less time. I asked the question whether, because they keep leading the news with it. Like, I do not care about the White House remodel. Like, I just, right. I don't care.
0: Yeah.
1: Like,
0: yeah.
1: What are we talking about? I didn't care when, I think it was Bill Clinton that built the basketball court. I don't care. I mean, it looks
0: like. Well, Obama built a basketball court.
1: Oh, okay. I thought it was
2: Bill. I also had a cigar holder installed.
1: All right. That's enough.
2: Hey, man. That's bad.
1: But I encourage people to call the line we have where you can leave messages. Radio talk back, and I don't care. Do most people care? I don't think so.
0: No. And every president in history has done some kind of alteration to the White House. It's what's made it unique the way it is. This is just TDS on fire. It's Trump derangement syndrome. And the idea, like if a Democrat was in office and they wanted to do some grand big thing with the East Wing, there would be no problem with it in the media. Of course, us conservatives, we'd probably be like, what a waste of money, because we'll be hypocrites too. But, you know, yeah, nobody cares. People care about the price of groceries and gas right now. That's what they care about.
1: I thought they would back off after, I don't know, they tried to kill him at the journalist luncheon or dinner. I was like...
2: I was going to say, which time?
1: The guy ran in here at that dinner and tried to kill him. I thought they were, you know, he was like, hey, we kind of need our own place here at the White House.
2: Leland, how far have we gone galvanized when there's a vote on to condemn socialism in every way, and it's barely passing?
0: Yeah, I think only two Democrats voted to condemn socialism.
2: Eight of them actually crossed.
1: Eight did.
0: Was it eight? Okay.
1: Said,
0: making progress.
2: Yeah. Is that ridiculous or what?
0: It's crazy.
2: It's very telling about your party. I don't recognize if you're a Democrat. It.
1: All right, yeah. Leland, the vote is yours. Have fun.
0: Oh, boy. We're going to go sink it. Thank you for that.
1: All right, man. We'll see you tomorrow on News Radio 840 WHAS.
2: I love you, Ma.

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13: Lisa Sky Hain loved working with people.
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10: Crews continue to work with an accident. Westbound Watterson's ramp to 65 and Preston Highway. The left side of the ramp is blocked off. Traffic elsewhere looking better. All clear on northbound 71 from problems earlier near Buckner. Our next report is in 15 minutes. 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
5: I'm WLKY meteorologist Matt Milosevic. Our heat wave continues this Wednesday with mostly sunny skies, highs headed towards the upper 90s, lows only in the upper 70s tonight. And we're right back in the upper 90s, close to 100 degrees tomorrow. We'll keep those highs well into the mid-90s Friday, but add in a slight chance of an isolated shower to cool off a few. That's your latest WLKY forecast. I'm Matt Milosevic.
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15: It's a minute after 10 o'clock, sunny skies, 86 degrees, and it feels already like 94. Good morning, everyone. I'm John Shannon, News Radio 840 WHAS. Speaking of those hot temperatures, local physicians urging caution as this late summer heat wave bakes the state. Scott Hooper with more.
3: 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Temperatures will be in the mid-90s with heat index values well over 100. 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
7: heat strokes from occurring. These are more extreme and severe. Patients can lose consciousness. They can also have altered mental status, and they may even have some type of seizure.
3: The state's largest public school district, Jefferson County, has canceled outdoor athletic practices and competitions both Wednesday and Thursday, and practices and game times may be altered on other days. I'm Scott Hooper.
15: That heat advisory will remain in effect through 7 p.m. tomorrow night. A soldier stationed at Fort Knox is dead following a motor pool accident. A U.S. Army spokesperson confirmed the engineering equipment had fell on a soldier while they were working on it in the motor pool Tuesday. The soldier's name being withheld pending notification of next of kin, and the circumstances of that death are under investigation by the Army's Criminal Investigation Division. 10:02 at News Radio 840 WHAS. Lawyers for former Letcher County Sheriff Mickey Steins appealing a decision to deny him bond. A brief was filed with the Kentucky Court of Appeals on Monday. They argue that prosecutors did not prove that his guilt was evident, which is a legal requirement to deny bail in capital cases. Steins is accused of fatally shooting Judge Kevin Mullins in his chambers. OpenAI says its new artificial intelligence model is so powerful it can find unknown security flaws in a computer system and exploit them without human direction. Michael Kastner reports.
8: While those claims have not yet been independently verified, the company says the model known as Astra will be available soon. Access to the model's cybersecurity capabilities, however, will remain limited. OpenAI security has been under a spotlight since some of its models circumvented containment measures during testing and breached another company's system on their own. Astra's development was delayed after the incident, but now the company says it thinks the model's safety rails sufficiently minimize the risk of severe harm. I'm Michael Kastner.
15: It's time for the hump day edition of your adrenaline shot to the brain. The Leland Conway Show starts right now. Your next news update coming up at 10:30. I'm John Shannon, News Radio 840 WHAS.

0: 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School choice. I was, we had Caleb Brown from the Bluegrass Institute on the other day. Really like that guy, and I love the Bluegrass Institute. They do a lot of great work. I think they're underappreciated in the state, to be honest with you. And I love that they go on Tony and Dwight's show from time to time, which is great. And we should hear more from them. But they had an article on their page about school choice, and there's a piece of legislation working its way through the state legislature, which, you know, we have to wait a while because you know how that works in Kentucky. It's every year, which is awesome, by the way. They only work on budget stuff every year, so at least we get this because it is a budget issue. But it's House Bill 1, and there's a lot of miscommunication, obfuscation out there about it. In the article that the Bluegrass Institute put up, they remind people that this is about private money coming in to support school choice in Kentucky, not about Kentucky's budget allocating more or less money for public schools. But what happens is the left, specifically the teachers' unions, they go apoplectic when they hear the words school choice. And I don't, you know, if you're a parent, let's look at it this way, right? Like, aren't we the customers of our government? Right. Like we're the boss of our government because that's we the people. But also we're the customers. Like if the government is if we have as a society decided amongst ourselves that we're going to pay taxes and those taxes are going to go for these particular things that are services that we get from the government. Right. Like we pay a tax on our property and most of that is supposed to go to our schools. So when I lived in Oldham County, Oldham County has the best schools in the state, actually some of the best schools in the country. We paid for them, right? Like, it was a pretty penny on the property taxes. Now, we got a benefit. And even though, like, my wife and I, we don't have kids, well, property taxes are a completely different issue altogether. I think that's utter theft and should be illegal. But we'll get to that discussion another day. Allocating a portion of our tax money for schools doesn't bother me. And actually, I want to pay for public schools. Because that's something that we as Americans have all pretty much decided, hey, this is something that everybody's going to have a crack at, right? Like, that's part of getting our kids, if we believe that every man, woman, child, that every American has the right to pursue happiness, then we clearly need to focus on an investment that gets people ready to do that, right? And school is one of those investments. It just makes sure that our kids are literate, they can read, they can write. And by the way, our public schools are totally failing at that. Just look at that. I can't remember the exact number. I looked it up not too long ago. But in the city of Louisville in particular, JCPS, it's less than half of students that are reading and writing at grade level. And I don't know how anybody can look at that and say, well, that's a resounding success. I mean, if in your day job, just think about this. If you went to your boss and you were going in to give your weekly report on how you've done over the last few weeks with this project that they gave you, and you have the deadline was 3 days ago and you're in to report, and you go in and they're like, okay, so tell us how the whole project went, we're ready to go, right? No, I'm only about 48% done. Oh wait, the deadline was 3 days ago, why are you only 48% done? You're fired, right? Like, that's the real world. That's how the real world functions. And I get it. There's other factors as to why kids are not doing well. One of them is the parents. Like, we can't put all the blame on the schools, but a lot of it can go there. Because the schools have taken part in deconstructing the American family unit. There are schools in this country who are running seminars saying that the idea of a nuclear family, meaning a mom, dad, and kids, is white supremacy. Like, what? So the schools have taken an active part in deconstructing the family unit, which is leading to you know, these teenager takeovers in different areas of town, you know, drag racing on the streets, just kids running wild because they don't have parents that are paying attention to what they're doing or care what they're doing. So they're not going to do well in school, because when I was 15, I didn't understand the broader implications of all my tomfoolery, right? Like, I didn't understand the broader implications of the trouble that I was getting in. that if I didn't keep my GPA up, that it was going to affect me 20 years from then on how effectively I can do a job, get a job, procure a job, start a business, build wealth. I'm not thinking about that at 15. So we're failing in our schools. And so this idea that I guess to some people is really novel, that you as a parent and a taxpayer should be able to choose where that money goes or how it follows your child. There's so much whining when we dare to bring up this idea. And honestly, there are people, and I know some of them, and nice people and all, and maybe I'd share a beer with them, but there are people that are like, no, I don't want school choice for my children. I believe my children should learn right or wrong alongside the kids who don't want to learn. Like, really? You don't care about your child? Yeah, I don't want my child to be exceptional. I want my child, we're raising a generation of compliance, right? So anyway, from the article, Bluegrass Institute, much of the public discussion is focused on whether the program helps private schools. The debate misses a critical point. The bill, which is passed and took effect July 15th, allows Kentucky to participate in federal scholarship tax credit programs that could bring hundreds of millions of dollars in privately funded educational assistance into the Commonwealth without requiring the state to appropriate money from the General Assembly or reducing current state funding for public schools. So we have additional money coming in from the private sector to help schools. It doesn't reduce current funding. It's just additional funding. The federal program works through voluntary donations, writes the Bluegrass Institute. Beginning on January 2027, taxpayers may receive a federal tax credit for contributions to qualified scholarship-granting organizations. Those organizations then provide scholarships and educational assistance to eligible students. The funding does not come from Kentucky's education budget. It comes from private donations incentivized by a federal tax credit. So I'm trying to figure out, like, what's the beef with this? Right? We have private businesses or entities or people who have said, I want a tax break. Here's a way I can get a tax break. I can do something to help children. And people like Randy Weingarten, the head of the National Teachers Federation, will decry this because she's really upset that you're not boycotting Target, right? They will get upset about this because they don't want private money going to enhance schools that the parents choose become enhanced, right? They don't want additional funding following certain students because parents have gotten this tax credit, and they don't want businesses getting a tax credit for it. They want everything to be the same. That is the folly of equity, by the way. Right? I remember a time when we used to talk about equality, and I think we all agree with equality, right? Equality of opportunity. Every person is equal under the law. Equity is entirely different. At least as it's being discussed right now in current world circles, the way it's being discussed is we have this excellent person over here who's exception. You know what we have to do? We have to bring that exceptional person down so that they're at the same equal level as the person who doesn't have the same opportunities or the same talents or the same abilities. As opposed to, let's see how we can leverage that exceptional person to bring the person that doesn't have that exceptionality up to their full potential. The federal program works, according to the Bluegrass Institute, through voluntary donations beginning in January. A critically important factor for Kentucky families is that the program is not limited to private school tuition. Scholarship funds may be used for a wide variety of educational expenses, including tutoring services, textbooks, internet access, technology, and other educational supports that can directly benefit students attending public schools. So this is basically saying, you know what, our public schools failed. So we're gonna enhance what we're getting out of the public schools by doing this other stuff on the side from these private donations. Consider a public school student who is struggling with reading, writes the Bluegrass Institute, reading comprehension, and mathematics. Under traditional funding mechanisms, many families simply cannot afford supplemental tutoring. Through the new scholarship program, qualifying students may be able to obtain assistance that helps them succeed while remaining enrolled in their neighborhood public school. The same is true for families who need help paying for educational technology, online learning resources, and other academic support services. It also contains some income eligibility requirements. So this isn't like money being given to rich people. it's interesting because the Bluegrass Institute points out this fact. Reasonable people can disagree about education policy. They can disagree about charter schools and vouchers and the proper role of government in education. But House Bill 1 is different from many of those debates. It does not divert money from Kentucky public schools. Instead, it simply allows Kentucky families to access a federal tax credit that already exists. So what is the beef? The beef is, this is highlight. This is my core belief about why there's any debate over this. You're listening to this, you're going, damn, that's a great idea, right? Like everybody listening to this is like, damn, that's a great idea. Let me see if I can get my kid in that, right? Maybe I'm eligible. Maybe my kid's eligible because this would be helpful. I remember when my parents started the school that they started on the Indian Reservation in Arizona when I was a kid. We had kids coming to us, and my mom was like, look, I'm not going to put you in the school until I can get you up to par on being able to read and write. So what I would do is I will tutor you until we can get you to that level. We had kids coming to us who were junior in high school who couldn't read at the third and second grade level, some of whom were literally functionally illiterate. And I watched my mom sit at a kitchen table with a tutoring with tutoring tools and bring those kids from being essentially illiterate all the way up to being able to read at their grade level, and then slide them into the school itself, where they now would not hold back the others that are in the school that are already more advanced. Now they're on par with those kids, and then they were able to get them caught up remedially to where they needed to be, and then I watched them graduate. Now, that was because my parents were missionaries, and so they had the time, the ability, and the willingness to do the extra work here, and they would do this for these kids. And my mom was very adamant because she was like, look, I'm not going to have a school full of kids where I have one kid that can't read sitting next to a kid that's excelling in that area and then dragging that kid that's excelling down. I want everybody to have the same opportunity to do the best they can. So the only way I can achieve that is I take these kids out of the public school that are really, really, really struggling, and I'm going to get them caught up, and then I'm going to put them into the main curriculum. And that's what she did. And it worked. Because that's how education is supposed to work, right? Sometimes I look at the budgets that we spend on schools. Where was it? I was looking at this story the other day. I can't remember which city it was. But they had approved a raise for the superintendent of schools, and it was going to be, they were going to make $585,000 a year, okay? The superintendent was going to make over $500,000 a year. That same school system had just cut multiple sports and multiple other opportunities for students because they didn't have the budget for those programs. And I was like, holy crap, you don't have the money for equipment, but you have the money to pay a superintendent who's clearly not doing the greatest job at managing the system over $500,000. Like, something is wrong when that's, and this is the heart of why they push back. They push back because anything like this program that uses private dollars and not government dollars comes in and exposes the shortfalls in our school system. And you can disagree with me all you want, but you're wrong. Because when 44% of kids can't read, I'm sorry, 56% of kids can't read at grade level, we do not have anything that we can call successful schools. We'll continue. Leland Conway, News Radio 840 WHS, live on your iHeartRadio app.
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0: 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Oh, Lordy. Coming up in the second hour and talk about immigration again. It's back in the news. There was an operation in New York called Rotten Apple, which is pretty hilarious. And yesterday, the Department of Homeland Security announced they had zero cooperation from the state of New York and from any of the municipalities in New York. And they nabbed 2,200 people, and two-thirds of them had massive criminal records, including pedophilia, child rape, rapists, murderers, drug traffickers, and human traffickers. Literally two-thirds of them were like really bad criminals. And these idiots running these blue states are like, nope, we're not going to help you get them out of here. Nope, we'd rather have a rapist walking around. We'd rather have a pedophile walking around our kids than do anything that's politically incorrect and actually send somebody home who was allowed into the country. So we're going to talk about that. And I'm going to lay out for you, because I'm right about everything. Gus knows this. I am right about everything. I'm going to lay out the exact way that we should do immigration in America. So just brace yourself. That's coming here in a little bit. Okay, school choice. I want to wrap this conversation up just a little bit. Before I do, though, let me tell you about my friends at Cook and Reeves Vans just off Dixie Highway. So when I was a kid, my mom and dad bought a conversion van. And I remember it was like the most exciting thing we had ever bought. And it was a Chevy van. It had four captain's chairs in it. And the captain's chairs could lay all the way back and be like almost like a twin bed. And then it had a couch in the back, which made a bed, which, you know, for prom, that one, woo-hoo, just kidding. No, that never happened. No, but it was a great, we traveled all across the country in this thing, and it was great for road trips. And I have loved these things ever since. And the cool thing about Cook and Reeves is they rent these out. So if you want to go on like a family trip in a luxury van, you can do that. But they also sell them when they're just slightly used. And so to give you an example, I always buy, I'm a car guy. So I've got like a lot of nice cars. But all of them I buy slightly used because I let somebody else take the depreciation. And I buy them from, you know, people that I trust and like Cook and Reeves. And I know that they have well-maintained these vehicles and they've taken care of them and they're clean. And I've actually been in these vehicles. They are super clean. They're like brand new. So you can get one of these luxury vans. And they've come a long way since the 1980s when my dad bought his 1985 Chevy van. 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All right, school choice. Here's the thing I want to say about this to kind of wrap up this conversation. You as a parent, we have to, if we're going to be we the people and we're going to control our government, we have to take back control of it. In general, and one of the ways to do that is to say where my money goes into the school system, I get to choose because it's my kids' education that's on the line, and that's why I pay for it. And we have no problem putting into the system in a common way so that everybody has a fair shake in an education. But if you're the one that's paying into the system, because we have people that are not paying into the system and they're getting benefit from the system, and I'm not saying that's a bad thing because the idea is poor kids should get a shot too, right? But if you're paying into the system, you should have a say where that money goes. That's all I'm saying. And you cannot tell me that I'm wrong. Coming up next, are we creating a society of cheaters because of AI? Huh. Well, we're not at iHeartRadio because we're guaranteed human. We'll talk about that next. 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
14: Crews continue to work with an accident. Westbound Watterson's ramp to southbound 65 and Preston Highway. They're on the left side of the ramp. And there's also a wreck northbound 65 just before you get to Grade Lane, but they're on the shoulder with no delay. Our next report is in 15 minutes. 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
15: I'm WLKY meteorologist Matt Milosevic. Our heat wave continues this Wednesday with mostly sunny skies, highs headed towards the upper 90s, lows only in the upper 70s tonight. And we're right back in the upper 90s, close to 100 degrees tomorrow. We'll keep those highs well into the mid-90s Friday, but add in a slight chance of an isolated shower to cool off a few. That's your latest WLKY forecast. I'm Matt Milosevic.
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16: Sunny skies, 86 degrees outside the studios here at 4th Street Live. But if you're standing out there, it feels like 94. Good morning, everyone. I'm John Shannon, News Radio 840 WHAS, with a quick look at your headlines. A Jefferson County Public Schools administrator facing driving under the influence charges after police discovered him passed out behind the wheel following a collision with a semi-truck. The Louisville Metro Department of Public Health and Wellness confirming that mosquitoes collected in seven additional local surveillance zones have tested positive for West Nile virus. Floyd County, Indiana residents and victims' families demanding a stricter repeat DUI statute after a driver with a prior fatal DUI conviction was arrested for a second deadly crash. The Beshear administration released updates on multi-million dollar clean water and bridge repair distributions while warning motorists of extensive autumn work zones across I-65 and the Bluegrass Parkway. And Tiger Woods appeared in court today. According to multiple reports, the golfer had a change of plea hearing in his Florida DUI case. More of the Leland Conway Show on the way next. Your next news update at 11 with Joe Lincoln. I'm John Shannon, News Radio 840 WHAS.
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0: AI is going to kill us all. News Radio 840 WHAS. And on that happy note, by the way, just wrapping up our conversation about school choice and the amount of money that we put into schools and we get nothing out of it, because and I would say that I'd say if 44% can read at grade level, that's a horrible failure. Benetti just texted me, and I love what he texted me. It's a little bit of context. JCPS budget is $2.4 billion, which is double that of Cincinnati, Indianapolis, and Detroit school systems. There is no excuse.
8: Thank you, Vanetti. That is context that matters. We should be ashamed of ourselves to have results like that. And I haven't looked. I don't know. Let's look. This is what I love about AI is going to kill us all, but it's also going to make us like extremely informed between now and then. Let's see. What percentage? Let's look at this. What percentage of Cincinnati schools can read, students, school students, can read at grade level? All right, here we go. Okay, they do it way better than us. 64% of third grade students are at or above proficient levels. So compared to Louisville, Cincinnati schools excel at literacy, at least in the early years. How about Indianapolis? Let's enter that one. Indianapolis. Let's see. You ready for this? 88% of third grade students can read at grade level in Indianapolis schools. Are you ready for this? Louisville. 35%. Thank you, Vanetti. I am just this $2.4 billion, way more than Cincinnati and Indianapolis. Cincinnati, 65% of third graders at grade level. Indianapolis, even better, 88.7%. Louisville, JCPS, 35%. On what planet can you call that a reasonable return on your investment? Okay, I can't. I'll just keep I'll keep spiraling, and I don't want to spiral. So the AI story, this one's wild. Oh, by the way, stop destroying flock cameras in Louisville, by the way. There was a bunch of stories that came out. Courier-Journal had one this morning. Louisville Public Media had one that people are in Louisville are, it's increasing. People are damaging and vandalizing the flock cameras. So I saw a meme of a guy, and I don't know if like, I don't know what the guy was really protesting maybe, but it was a meme about flock cameras. But you have this dude and he's sitting in a lawn chair, and he's got like a selfie stick extended, and then he's got like a cardboard thing that says "We the People" or something on it, and he's holding the selfie stick up in front of the flock camera, so all the flock camera sees is "We the People." Now I like that because you're not damaging property. You're just, and he has, as an American, he has every right to sit right where he's sitting. And he has every right to hold a selfie stick. And he has every right to write a sign on his cardboard, piece of cardboard. I mean, after all, we wouldn't get rid of him if he had a "We'll work for food" or "Why lie? I need beer money" or "Please give me a dollar" sign. We wouldn't do anything about it. So why can't he sit there in his lawn chair and have a little sign on the end of his selfie stick and use that to cover the lens of the Flock camera? He's not damaging anything. He's not harming anything, and he is entirely within his personal right to sit where he's sitting and hold what he's holding where he's holding it. So, like, that would be a better option. And just do it in shifts. So there's always somebody covering the Flock camera with a weed. Do that. Don't destroy the Flock camera. Okay, all right, I got that off my chest. You know, you just got to tick things off throughout the course of the day and make sure everything's covered. Okay, so hotair.com, great conservative publication that I follow, and have several friends that write there, has an article headlined, AI is creating a society of cheats. The phrase society of cheats comes from this recent headline at The Atlantic. The author of the story teaches a class on ethics at both Harvard and the University of Chicago. He was writing primarily about the campus environment, but it's not hard to see what that environment will produce for society as a whole if this cheating continues. So here's an excerpt from it, okay? So recently I've taken to telling friends that whenever I'm on campus, I feel like I am trapped in the middle of a crime spree. I'm not talking about an epidemic of overdue library books or out-of-control parties. I'm talking about AI and the ways in which students are constantly using it to cheat on any work that is assigned to them. By now, there have been many articles about how undergraduates' promiscuous use of AI will affect their intellectual development. But I'm far more interested in its moral consequences. This is partly because I'm pretty confident about the former. I've told graduate students who actually learned how to write papers in college that I anticipate a generation of incompetence, roughly a decade behind them. But also because I teach classes in leadership and business ethics, and I'm aghast at so many young people seemingly habituating themselves to cheating as a way of life. Students are spending a lot of time learning to be thieves nowadays, and once they receive their dubious diplomas, they will enter the real world with all the qualities of a criminal syndicate, a knack for cutting corners, a disdain for community rules, and an assumption that a spirit of integrity and the sacrifices it assumes is reserved for suckers and wimps. We will be a society of cheats. Well written. Now, there's more to this, and I'll get to that in a second, but I want to stop to point something out here. I thought this was interesting because in business, AI is being used in much the same way it's being used by students. It's being used to write better emails. It's being used to collate data. It's being used to save time and create productivity. And one of the things that happened that they predicted about AI that didn't come true is they predicted that coders were going to lose their jobs. And in reality, what happened very quickly was tech companies started hiring more coders. And people were like, wait, why is this happening? Because AI can write the code. Why are they hiring more coders? Well, no. What's happening is AI makes each coder more productive. So now one coder can do the work of 10 people. But businesses that are savvy look at this, and it doesn't matter whether it's coding or whatever it is in your world, if AI has entered your company, AI can make you as an individual more productive. And I'm just giving you an alternative. I'm not saying I disagree with the professor because I do agree with him. I want to juxtapose the two against each other. That's why I'm going this route. So what they found was these savvy business companies, savvy businesses were like, wait a minute, if one employee is the same as 10, because everybody was like, this is what happens when you have a socialist mindset. Well, if one employee is the same as 10, they're going to fire 9 employees. No. A smart company says if one employee is good as 10, then 10 are good as 100. Why don't I hire 9 more and 10x my company's productivity? That's what happened, and it went against what everybody predicted. People thought, well, the companies are just greedy bastards. Well, they kind of are, but if you're a greedy bastard, you want all the money you can get. You want all the productivity you can get. That actually meant hiring more people, because if they had more coders and each of those coders could do the work of 10 people, they could take 10 people and make them into 100. So instead of shrinking their staff, they were expanding their staff because of the intense productivity increase. So that's in the real world. So the only element that I disagree with about this guy's column is that somehow or another, these people are going to go into the real world and not be functioning the way the real world works. But it's not cheating in the real world, right? Or is it? Why is it cheating in college, but it's not cheating in the real world? I think this writer is on to something, but I think there's a little nuance to it. So he continues, at least part of the reason for this pervasive use of AI appears to be well-funded confidence that cheaters will not get caught, and that if they do, the consequences will be minimal. Take, again, the Harvard survey I mentioned. Among those 2026 graduates who admitted to using AI for an assignment against instructor permission, 93% of them said their cheating went undiscovered. Of the remaining students, more than half of them said they faced no disciplinary consequences even after they were caught. Just 2.6% of these students who used AI against instructor permission said they paid any price at all for their offenses, which on the whole is pretty good odds for anyone who is tempted to cheat. For those inclined to break the rules, playing the odds is hardly an unusual strategy. It's the corrupt cost-benefit analysis of fare evaders, speeding drivers, and tax cheats. It treats community rules not as common obligations, but as opportunities for risk assessment. In the face of some illicit benefit, the question is not of right or wrong, but of the likelihood of punishment. So, psychologically, this guy is spot on. It's well written, and he's dead on, right? The problem is that the real world is using technology, AI technology, the same way that kids are using it to cheat in school. And maybe I'm gonna propose something like super radical here. Maybe we need to change the way we teach. I just spent 2 days in a work conference on how to use AI to become more productive. There was nothing in there about doing anything unethical, and we're not doing anything unethical. We're simply taking AI systems, running it across our business, using those AI systems to collate, analyze, and do data work that we would have spent hours and hours and hours and hours and hours doing. It's now being done in the blink of an eye, increasing our productivity across the board by hundreds of percentile, right? So in that world, I'm not cheating because I don't have somebody going, build me a spreadsheet analyzing last year's profit and loss, and don't use AI. No, in the real world, they're going to be like, hey, use whatever tool you can to do this as quickly and productively and accurately as possible while still doing all the other responsibilities that you have. So maybe our teaching needs to be more along the lines of how we would use this tool in the real world versus write an old school paper the way we used to would have written it. Now, let me you know what? I got to caveat that. We're going to do this in just a minute because this is super important. I am not saying, before you jump all over me, I am not saying that we don't teach kids how to write real papers. Let me explain what I mean by that. It's nuanced. Next, Leland Conway, News Radio 840 WHAS, live on your iHeartRadio app. If you're looking for a golf cart, my buddy Gus was riding around in a 6-seater Doc Apollo Gen 2. Matte black, beautiful, came to the radio station in this thing and had 5 clowns sitting in it. So whatever you use your golf cart for, like if you use it to haul creepy clowns around town, you need a 6-seater, right? Or if you want to use it to tailgate at the Louisville game or the UK game, these things are awesome. 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
12: I mean, don't get me wrong. AI is definitely going to kill us all. But until then, like, it's super useful. News Radio 840 WHAS. So here's a point I was making. So this article at hotair.com by a professor of ethics in business is decrying all of the cheating that's going on in colleges. And I'm not disagreeing with him, because actually this is really well written. And when we're talking about ethically, what he's trying to get across is, guys, I need you to know how to actually write a paper as a human being and not let computers do it for you. What I'm arguing is that maybe it's slightly nuanced with AI, because the new world order in business is utilizing AI. And one of the things that they predicted that is not happening, at least yet, and I do think it is going to cost a lot of jobs. I really do. But I also think people are looking at the business community wrongly. When you look at the business community and you assume that all they want to do is make money and cut the human out, that's not true for a couple of reasons. Number one, they still need humans to buy their stuff. And if all the humans are unemployed, nobody will be able to buy their stuff. That's number one. Number two, if you can make a human 10 times more productive using AI, you now can expand your company because of the explosion in productivity, as opposed to shrinking it. And that's what they're seeing happening. And so AI is being used in the real world in very, very effective ways, like collating data, analyzing data, pulling data together, understanding profit and loss, all these different things. It's being done far more accurately than a human can do it, and far faster. But that allows humans to do the human things. Like, if you have a middle manager who's in charge of 10 or 15 people, and he needs

0: to analyze all of their performances based on their KPIs. He can run that through AI, or she can run that through AI, and then knows where and how to coach those 10 people to make them more productive. So you're getting more productivity by analyzing data faster and spending more time one-on-one with your employees and then getting your employees to be more productive and then using their AI tools, and it cascades down. So there's actually a positive aspect to this. So what do we do with this problem? Because it's still unethical to say that you did something that you let AI do. That's where the disconnect is between academics and the real world. So we've got to kind of have, like, this is going to sound weird and kind of ironic, but I think you could use AI to scan to see if AI was used in writing the paper. I think that's what they've got to do. But also, there should be separate courses in which, hey, this is a non-AI course. You need to learn in this English class how to actually write and compose a poem, right? And write a dissertation and do all these different things. Over here, we're teaching you how to do the modern business things with the AI. So in other words, academia has to embrace AI even more, because it has to become part of the education process. Yes, we still need to teach those things that are separate from AI, but we got to do it a little more nuanced. All right, I could go on about this all day long, but coming up next, the immigration debate rages on. I got a new update for you. We'll talk about that story of 2,000 people, many of whom had very bad criminal histories, rounded up by DHS next. I'm Leland Conway, News Radio 840 WHAS, live on your iHeartRadio app.
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13: WAMZ HD2 Louisville. Crews continue to work with the accident. Westbound Watterson's ramp to southbound 65 Preston Highway. They're on the left side of that ramp. Elsewhere, not all that bad, and that includes getting past a wreck northbound 65 near Grade Lane. They're on the shoulder. Our next report is in 15 minutes. 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
14: I'm WLKY meteorologist Matt Milosevic. Our heat wave continues this Wednesday with mostly sunny skies, highs headed towards the upper 90s, lows only in the upper 70s tonight. And we're right back in the upper 90s, close to 100 degrees tomorrow. We'll keep those highs well into the mid-90s Friday, but add in a slight chance of an isolated shower to cool off a few. That's your latest WLKY forecast. I'm Matt Milosevic.
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16: It's 11:01, sunny skies and 90 degrees with a real feel of 101. Good morning, I'm Joe Lincoln. GE Appliances is making a massive $1 billion investment in its Louisville operations. John Shannon has the details.
17: In a major shift, the company announced today it's moving its high-output dryer production from Mexico right here to Kentucky. The move brings hundreds of millions of new funding to Appliance Park, officially making it the largest home appliance manufacturing site in the United States. The $1 billion includes the previously announced $490 million investment into producing front-load washers and combo washer dryers that begin production in 2027. Company officials say this expansion will modernize the facility and secure local jobs for years to come. I'm John Shannon.
16: Jefferson County Public School substitute teachers are calling on the district to restore incentive pay that was cut as part of efforts to address the $115 million budget deficit. The district reduced the incentive for long-term substitutes from a 50% increase in daily pay to 25%. The change means roughly $880 less per month for some substitute teachers. Teachers and supporters rallied outside a school board meeting on Tuesday, where they held signs and called for the district to reconsider the cut. A soldier stationed at Fort Knox is dead following a motor pool accident. A U.S. Army spokesperson confirmed that engineering equipment had fell on the soldier while they were working in the motor pool on Tuesday. The motor pool is a facility where units mainstream and service vehicles, equipment, and machinery, according to the Army. The soldier's name being withheld as the circumstances are under investigation by the Department of the Army Criminal Investigation Division. OpenAI says its new artificial intelligence model is so powerful it can find unknown security flaws in computer systems and exploit them without human direction. Michael Kastner reports.
18: While those claims have not yet been independently verified, the company says the model known as Astra will be available soon. Access to the model's cybersecurity capabilities, however, will remain limited. OpenAI security has been under a spotlight since some of its models circumvented containment measures during testing and breached another company's system on their own. Astra's development was delayed after the incident, but now the company says it thinks the model's safety rails sufficiently minimize the risk of severe harm. I'm Michael Kastner.
16: Tiger Woods is losing his driver's license after pleading no contest to reduce charges in Florida. Woods appeared before a Martin County judge this morning to accept punishment for reckless driving and refusing to submit to a lawful test.
19: I want you to understand, fine rules of driving is for the safety of the public. There are no exceptions. If you were to drive for any reason at all, you would go immediately back to jail.
16: The judge suspended the Golf Stars license for 5 years and ordered a $1,500 fine. Woods was arrested in March on suspicion of DUI after crashing into another vehicle. Police found painkillers in his pocket, and he later traveled overseas for inpatient treatment. Your next news update at 11:30. I'm Joe Lincoln, News Radio 840 WHAS.

0: hyperbole here, but this is the reason, the story I'm about to tell you is the reason for the ICE raids around the country. News Radio 840 WHAS, Leland Conway. I don't have to qualify this, but I will. I am pro-immigration. Always have been, always will be. I think America is the light of the world, and I think the light of the world deserves to be shared. I think people ought to be able to come to America relatively easily and become Americans. But that is my caveat. Become Americans. What has happened over the last several years under President Potato is not immigration. That's not what was happening. The media calls it that, but it was not immigration. Let me explain. News Radio 840 WHAS, Leland Conway. Follow along on the socials. It's at Leland Show on Instagram, or excuse me, on X. It's at Gavin Newsom's Hair on Instagram, and it's at Leland Conway on Facebook. Let me explain. Immigration is this. You see another place in the world that you feel like you would be happier. You want to be a part of that culture. And because, you know, human beings ought to be able to make those kinds of decisions for themselves, you move to that country to become a part of that country's culture. Because that's what you feel like you love, you're drawn to, you want to be a part of it, you love what they're doing, you love their culture, you don't want to change that, you want to be a part of it. Whatever opportunity is there, you want to take part in. That's immigration. And I love that. What is not immigration is when a president like President Potato basically says, anybody and everybody come on across the border because I have a plan to cheat in elections and you're going to help me do that. And I'm going to give you a bunch of freebies in the process. And then gives our tax dollars to NGOs who work directly with drug cartels who are trafficking people and then try to call that immigration. This is the problem. I get this story. I'll get to it in a second, but I got to make this point. This is the problem with how the media covers this. Is this a story? Of course it is, and it should be covered. Is it a story if a family gets deported? Of course it is. Of course that's a story, but it's not a story when that's all you cover and you don't cover the other parts of this that led to that family having to be deported, because it is not all entirely Donald Trump's fault or all. I mean, it is in the sense that he set the policy, but you got to remember that this is a problem of their own creating, especially on the left. For instance, these ICE raids are happening the way they're happening because of sanctuary states refusing to cooperate. And here's where we get to this story. And I'd love to hear from you on this. Hit me up on the talkback. Go to the live feed for WHAS. Click the red microphone. Jump in the conversation. I'd love to hear from you. You can also email me. It's ihateleland@whas.com. ihateleland@whas.com. I want to hear from you whether you agree with me or not. Here's the story. Secretary of Homeland Security, Mark Wayne Mullen, announced that in the last 30 days, they have had Operation Rotten Apple, which is hilarious because it was an operation specifically in New York. ICE agents received, get this, zero cooperation from state or local law enforcement in the state, but still managed to arrest nearly 2,200 illegal immigrants. Now, it's not that number that you should be concerned about. It's who they arrested that you should be concerned about. Immigration and Customs Enforcement snared nearly 2,200 illegal immigrants, including convicted murderers, rapists, and drug traffickers. A month-long sweep across the state of New York, Homeland Security Mark Wayne Mullen announced Tuesday agents nabbed 2,197 people between July 27th and August 29th as part of Operation Rotten Apple. He noted that it was conducted with zero help from Mayor Zoran Mamdani and Governor Kathy Hochul. Governor Kathy Lugar. Operation Rotten Apple did what sanctuary politicians in New York City and the state of New York refused to do. It made the Empire State safer. We won't let sanctuary politicians get in our way. If you're a state or local politician, you had best cooperate with us so that we can make all Americans safe again. DHS published a statement to the media emphasizing the public safety issues created by sanctuary city and states that refused to cooperate with ICE. Border Czar Tom Holman took aim at Hochul and Mamdani for their protection of criminals at the expense of the citizens and legal residents in their jurisdictions. Tom Holman said, quote, Operation Rotten Apple got some of the worst criminal illegal aliens, including murderers, kidnappers, and rapists off New York streets. ICE's efforts to remove public safety threats from American communities has contributed to the largest decrease in violent crime in American history. Democratic politicians in New York and elsewhere say that they care about public safety, but won't let immigration law enforcement officers into their jails to take criminals into custody. Instead, they release them back onto their streets. It makes no sense. President Trump is a law and order president who delivers on his promise. So if state and local officials will not safeguard their communities against lawbreakers and threats, then we will. Now, here's who we're talking about, okay? I want you to understand this, because in the backdrop of this, you have local media and national media that are framing this as we're going in and kidnapping kids, taking them out of the loving arms of their parents and throwing them back of unmarked vans to some site like Gitmo. That's not who's being picked up here. Bogdan Dretrovich Grin, illegal immigrant from Ukraine. His criminal history includes convictions of kidnapping, abduction resulting in death, criminal possession of a weapon, and murder. Andreas Bernal Chiquito, an illegal immigrant from Colombia whose criminal history includes arrests for course of sexual conduct against a child and act in a manner to injure child less than 17. That dude's a pedophile. Noel Calistino Lopez Martinez, an illegal immigrant from Mexico whose criminal history includes arrest for first degree rape and forcible compulsion. Palvinder Singh, an illegal immigrant from India whose criminal history includes a conviction for rape in Germany. Carlos Mendez Acosta, an illegal immigrant from Venezuela whose criminal history includes a conviction for rape. Chun Kim Prill, an illegal immigrant from Cambodia whose criminal history includes a conviction for drug trafficking. Danilo Antonio Rodriguez, an illegal immigrant from the Dominican Republic whose criminal history includes a conviction for conspiracy to distribute with intent to distribute heroin. Hussein Fayad Shaban, an illegal immigrant from Sierra Leone, whose criminal history includes conviction for burglary, dwelling causing injury, first-degree assault, criminal possession of a controlled substance, and possession of a burglary tool. Jorge Alfonso Diego Martinez, an illegal immigrant from Honduras, whose criminal history includes a conviction of possession of intent to distribute drug illegal substance. And Loy Nguyen, an illegal immigrant from Vietnam whose criminal history includes conviction for burglary, possession of stolen property, damaging property, larceny, burglary tools, possession of cocaine, possession, and receiving a stolen vehicle. This is just a small snippet of the list of 2,200 people that they arrested and are deporting out of the country with zero help from sanctuary politicians like the ones we have in Kentucky. Now, let's back up, because I want to make this the point. I'm not trying to be hyperbolic here. Obviously, not everybody that came in during the President Potato era is a rapist, a pedophile, a burglar, a murderer, a kidnapper. Obviously not. But then how would we know? See, that's the thing. During the Biden administration, we let 11 million people in that we weren't vetting. Not properly. We knew some of the stuff because we knew enough to know that we let over 60,000 murderers, over 40,000 pedophiles, and over 30,000 violent drug criminals into this country. We got them. We caught them. We knew about their record, and then we let them go. Ah, here's your court date. See you in court. Haha. That's not happening. They did that. That's an established fact. Like, I don't care if you disagree with me. I really don't. I invite you to disagree with me. But whether you disagree with me or not, what I just said is an established fact. It's not a conservative talk radio talking point. It's not hyperbole. It's true. It is also true and indisputable that they allowed anybody and everybody in and shipped them to specific places in order to use the census count to give themselves more representation in Democrat-friendly voting areas. That was the racket. A side racket was if they could get places like L.A., which is just about to pass a bill that allows illegal immigrants to vote in their elections. If they could get that and also get them to vote, that's a bonus. But it wasn't the main part of the plan. That was a bonus if they could get it to happen. And of course, it did to a certain extent and will to a certain extent. But the main get was the census count. Excuse me, because you remember under the Obama administration, they changed the rules and they said, hey, you must count non-citizens in the census, which goes towards our representation count. Like that's that. And if you're a non-citizen, you're not voting. Therefore, you shouldn't count towards what we're using to apportionment to decide how many representatives go into place. But they did that under the Biden Obama administration. And the Biden administration completed the task. So Now we have 11 million people in here, and we don't know who they are. We haven't really thoroughly vetted them. Some of them we know have done very bad things, and we got to get them out. And because we don't know who they are or why they're here, and because a lot of them didn't come here to be Americans, they came here to get free stuff. Even if they don't have a long criminal history, they came here to get free stuff. Because that happened, we have to get them all out and start over. And I've said this before, and I'll say it again, and I'm not trying to beat a dead horse, but I just think this is super important, because especially when you see the story, you're like, they caught, that's 2,200. That's just in one state. And that's with zero help. And my friend Art Del Cueto, who comes on the program occasionally, is a former head of the vice president of the Border Patrol Union. He said this to us before, but it bears repeating. The reason they have to do these raids is because of the non-cooperation. Because this is what happens. These guys get captured, they get caught by local authorities for committing crimes, continued crimes, like additional crimes here in the United States. And then because we have weak prosecutors in these areas, we let them back out on the street. Whereas ICE comes in and they say, hey, look, these are the guys we're looking for. If you see them, let us know. And then they pick that guy up. So we got this dude. He's from, I don't know, Sierra Leone. We'll just use that since that was one of the people, one of the listed. Sierra Leone. He's a pedophile. He's committed rape. He's committed assault. He stabbed somebody and raped children. Okay. If you see this guy, we got a retainer here. If you see this guy, call us. We're going to come get him. Okay. That's common sense, right? Here's the local police in the sanctuary cities. They get this guy and they know there's a detainer on it because it pops up in the system. And they're like, well, we can't do anything. We got him. We got him for petty theft or DUI. We got him for DUI. But we can't call the feds to get this guy out who's been a pedophile and convicted of it. We can't call the feds to get it out because our pansy ass politicians tell us that we can't. And then their pansy ass prosecutor comes along and goes, oh, we don't want to ruin that guy's life. Let's let him go. And he goes back out and he repeat offense. There is no way, I don't care whether you're left, right, middle of the road, there is no way you can defend that. Now, I understand, and this is this is where hyperbole comes in, right? Like, this is what we have to understand. Like, what is the other side thinking with this argument, okay? And there's two possible explanations. One explanation is, one explanation is good for some of the people on that side, and the other is good for the others. But you're one of two things if you're defending this. The first explanation is that you don't like the idea of the police becoming federalized to do the federal law enforcement job, and you don't like the idea of the police rounding up people who are here illegally who've committed no other crimes. Now, I may disagree with you on that, but I can at least see where you're coming from. Your intentions, if that's what you believe, are good. I don't have to agree with you to believe that your intentions are good. I can assume best intentions for that person. And I can say, look, I understand you. I hear you. But you're misinformed. Like, this is how a logical conversation. Let's say we have somebody that's on that side of the aisle on this. And they're just misinformed. And I inform them. I'm like, I inform you thusly. I say, look, I get it. I understand. And I don't want that to happen either. I don't want local police to be federal police. But that's not what we're asking them to do. Do you understand? We're asking them simply to cooperate with the feds when somebody who is on the feds' radar pops up. And let me give you an example of how that works in the sane world that doesn't involve illegal immigrants. Let's say you have a pedophile from Pennsylvania wanted on charges of raping children. And said pedophile shows up in Las Vegas, Nevada. And you get him on a DUI, but that warrant for his arrest in Pennsylvania pops up. And you realize that he's a convicted sexual offender. And you realize that he's wanted for raping children. And you go, what does Nevada do? Nevada picks up the phone and calls Pennsylvania and say, hey, we got this guy that you guys are looking for. You want us to send him back to you? And they're like, yeah, we'll come get him. And they go, come get him. That happens every day. And that makes sense. It makes sense to you. It makes sense to the victims. It makes sense to normal, everyday people who are operating in a world of logic. What then is the difference if the arrest is only different from the standpoint that the guy's not from Pennsylvania, he's from Sierra Leone? You understand what I'm saying? And all I'm trying to do is inform you thusly. All I'm trying to do is make sure that if you're coming at this from an anti-ICE perspective, that you're hearing the facts. And I know you're sitting there going, Leland, you're a conservative talk show host. I don't believe anything you say. Well, I don't know why you're listening to that. Perhaps I'm just that entertaining, even if you disagree with me. But this isn't something you can disagree with. This is real. And the only reason these raids are happening is because the cooperation is not there. If the cooperation was there, we would have gotten most of these people out without a single raid having to happen. And then we could have moved on to a common sense adult conversation about who can stay, who can go, and what the parameters are for them to stay. And this is, I feel like I've done this over and over and over again, but all I'm trying to do is lay out a pathway to a logical conversation. This isn't about hyperbole. This isn't about round them up and get them all out. This isn't about you can't come here, this is my country. I'm not about that. I want you to be part of my country, but you got to actually want to be part of my country. And what that means is you have to believe in liberty for all. You have to believe in the principles that we've outlined as a nation. And if you believe in those, but you come from another country. I met a guy from Australia the other day. He was so excited to be a citizen of the United States. He was in a gun class and he was getting his concealed carry permit. And I was talking to him. He was like, I can't even believe I can do this. This is so amazing. We used to be able to do this in Australia, and they took that right away from us. I'm so glad to be an American. See, he came to America because he wanted to be an American, because he wanted to be what we are. He didn't have to change his accent. It's pretty cool, man. Crikey. He didn't have to change that. He didn't have to change the kind of food he wants to eat. He didn't have to change any of that stuff. He wanted to be who we are. And I want people like that to come to this country all damn day long. I really do. I want them to come to this country six ways from Sunday. So an adult conversation about immigration includes the following three things. Oh, I'm up against a news break. These following three things of how this conversation should flow, I will share with you, and you will believe me, and you will agree with me. See, I'm hypnotizing you right now. When we continue in 5 minutes on News Radio 840 WHAS. 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
0: Crews continue to work with an accident westbound Watterson's Ramp to 65 South and Preston Highway. The left lane is blocked off. No delay past an accident northbound 65 before Gray Lane on the shoulder. Our next report is in 15 minutes. Chuck Ingram, News Radio 840 WHAS.
1: I'm WOKY meteorologist Matt Milosevic. Our heat wave continues this Wednesday with mostly sunny skies, highs headed towards the upper 90s, lows only in the upper 70s tonight. And we're right back in the upper 90s, close to 100 degrees tomorrow. We'll keep those highs well into the mid-90s Friday, but add in a slight chance of an isolated shower to cool off a few. That's your latest WOKY forecast. I'm Matt Milosevic.
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3: It's 11:31. Sunny skies and 91 degrees with a real feel of 103. Good morning, I'm Joe Lincoln. Mayor Greenberg is giving an update on the investigation into the school bus stop killing of a teenage girl in Louisville's West End.
4: What I can say is that LMPD has been working incredibly hard around the clock, and we will hope to have an update on that shooting in the very near future. Stay tuned.
3: 16-year-old Danity Green was shot last week while waiting for her bus on Beach Street in the Park Duval neighborhood. She died Monday morning. The U.S. military has resumed strikes on Iran after recent efforts to pressure Iran's economy instead. Secretary of State Marco Rubio blames Iran for continuing to launch attacks in the Strait of Hormuz. He had this to say on the Brian Kilmeade Show.
5: We will continue to target those things that pose an imminent threat to our forces and to global shipping in the Straits. The Straits will remain open and they will not be under Iranian control. And that's what you're seeing the president carrying out right now.
3: Iran launched attacks on neighboring countries in the Middle East in response to the strikes. President Trump warned Iran it will be, quote, hit again at a much harder and higher level if it retaliates. More news coming your way at noon. I'm Joe Lincoln, News Radio 840 WHAS.
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1: Okay, if you just joined us, News Radio 840 WHAS, Leland Conway talking about Department of Homeland Security rounding up 2,200 people, over two-thirds of them with a massive criminal history, including rape, pedophilia, kidnapping, abduction, sexual misconduct, violent crime, trafficking drugs, trafficking people. They got zero help from the New York authorities. And as I was saying, look, we can't have an adult conversation about immigration until we deal with this, right? And we wouldn't have to have these raids if we didn't have sanctuary cities. And as Art Del Cueto, who's come on the show, said before many times, here's what happens. Here's why they have those raids. So they catch the bad guys. They let the bad guys go. They don't cooperate with the federal authorities. The federal authorities know those bad guys are out there. They need to find those bad guys. They get a tip that one of those bad guys, pedophile, rapist, drug trafficker, people trafficker, he's living at 401 South Smith Street. They go to 401 South Smith Street and he's there. But so are 29 other people, all of them here illegally. Well, now we've got a huge chunk of people and we got to get them all because all of them are here illegally and we can't pick and choose which federal laws we enforce when we're involved in an enforcement action. So we round up all of them, some of whom might be halfway decent people that just came here for the free stuff. And others might actually be really, really, really bad people, but the media sets up their cameras outside and the angry liberals show up with their blue hair and their nose rings and they show up. And they film everything, and then they start getting in the way of the feds, and they try to create a situation, and then all of this gets reported as, look at these guys ripping these children away from their families, and nobody tells the full story with the context. And none of those types of raids would have to happen if they would just call us when they get the really bad guy. But because this conversation becomes so hyperbolic on both sides, we can't have an adult conversation in the middle. And what I was saying was, here is what should happen if you want to become an American. And I mentioned, if you're just joining us, I mentioned the guy that I met in a gun class the other day from Australia, and he was super happy to be an American because he had just gotten his citizenship. He was getting a concealed carry permit. He lost that right in Australia, and he remembered losing that right. And so he wanted to become an American because this is where freedom still was. He believed in freedom. I don't know if he was a Democrat or Republican, and I don't care. All I know is he agreed with me on my fundamental right to defend myself and my family. And I agree with him on that, and we have that in common, and I'm glad to have him in America, right? So what I said was, here's the deal. First and foremost, you got to secure the border. It was not secured under Joe Biden, President Potato. We have to get a lot of those people out because they came here for free stuff or they had a criminal record. We have to start all over because here has to be the litmus test. And if you want to take all the bad, bad, bad, bad, bad guys out, leave the rest, and then end the rest, here are the parameters if the rest want to stay. Okay. And I'm fine with that. I'm fine with having a conversation along those lines. The rest want to stay. How can they stay? Well, if we can actually get the really bad guys out, we can have this conversation. And again, I dare you to defy my logic here. You want to stay. Okay. You haven't committed any other crimes? No. Okay.
0: You want to be an American? Yes. Okay. Prove it. Here's what you're going to do. Number one, you're going to pay a fine, $27,000. What? Leland, that's so much. It's fine. You can pay it over time, but you got to pay it. Why? What are you doing? I want to prove, or I want you to prove, that you're capable of being productive. I want you to prove that you're not here just to get free stuff. I want to prove that you're not here just to get a free cell phone, free apartment, free income, free healthcare. I want to, you're getting benefits that some of us don't get. And I want to make sure that that's not what you're here for. I want to make sure you're here because you really meant it when you said, yeah, I want to be an American. Not, I want to go to the place, the land of the freebies. You wanted to go to the land of the free. So you're going to pay a big fine. And I'm just throwing the number out there. I don't care. $5,000, $10,000. It can't be $27. It has to be significant. And you know, you can means test it a little bit too, even. I'm fine with that. Let's have that conversation. Let's bring our lefty friends in and let's have that conversation. Okay. They currently have a job making $40,000 a year. Okay. The fine's $5,000. Okay. It goes up with their income. That's fine. All you're doing is you're proving that you can be productive and you got some skin in the game. You want to be an American. Okay. That is number one out of the three steps. Number two, okay? Number two, you got to pledge allegiance to our values, not our political parties. I don't care. You can be Democrat, you can be a Republican, you can be a Libertarian. I don't care. But you got to pledge allegiance to the fact that we believe that all men are created equal and treated equally under the law. None of this Sharia law stuff, right? You don't get to keep that. You reject that. You reject that when you become an American because we don't have that in America. We have all men and women and everywhere in between are equal under the law and before the eyes of God. And if you can't handle that, you can't stay. You hear me? If you can't handle that, you can't stay. You got to pledge allegiance to the values of America, that we believe in a capitalist system. We can argue over tax rate, but we believe men should be free to own property. Men and women should be free to own property. Start businesses and build their own life on their own terms. You got to pledge allegiance to that. So that's number two. So number one, you got to prove you can stay because you're productive. Number two, you got to prove that's what you want, that you stand by our values. And number three, and this is final and the most important. It's not the most important, but it's very, very important. You got to learn English. Now, a lot of people will say, Leland, you're a racist making them learn it. No. I'm actually not. I'm actually highly compassionate for these people. And let me explain how this is the most compassionate thing. I was somewhere like up in Montana, I think it was the other day. And I was in this fast food restaurant in the middle of nowhere. And there were like a ton of people in there that none of them spoke English. Their supervisor had to speak to them in their language. And they're all working minimum wage in a fast food restaurant in a place that looks nothing like where they came from. And they can't speak the language there. And the culture is like 99,000 degrees different than where they came from. And I thought to myself, somebody's running these people, right? They're all here doing this. And I don't think it was the fast food restaurant. It was, I think there's a trafficker. Like, why did they choose to come? Like, let's say, just for kicks and giggles, that you came from, like, Venezuela. Tropical. And you go to a place like Montana or Minnesota, where it's like how would your body even react to the winters there, right? Like, if you came to America, you're like, I want to be an American. Where do you want to go? I want to go someplace in America that kind of feels like where I grew up. Florida. Okay, cool. Right? I mean, but no, you end up in like Minot, North Dakota. I'm like, okay, what's going on here? And I was talking to some folks that are in the know about this. And I asked them, I said, what's going on here? So there's a trafficker that works for the cartels. I'm not stating this as a fact. I'm stating this as this comes from understanding the situation very well from sources and people that I've talked to about how the system works. And I grew up on the border. So I kind of saw a lot of this as a kid growing up. I know whereof I speak. I'm not stating it as a fact. I'm just stating it as a fact. So you have a cartel and they bring X amount of thousands of people in the United States. And this is how the racket works. And this is how the racket worked under the Biden administration. So the Biden administration passes grants on to NGOs, non-governmental organizations, which are basically fronts for the Democrat Party. And these non-governmental organizations are in on the plot. And the plot is, let's get them all here. Let's put them in the cities, in purple states and swing states. And then we will build ourselves more Democrat representatives by counting them in the census. That was the plot. So that's the underlying plot. Okay. So, and I'll get back to the English thing in just a minute. Follow me on this. So they're trafficked in by the cartels. The NGOs work with them. The cartels are charging each one of those people a certain amount of money to get to America. So they get to go to the land of the freebies. And they come up here. Here's what they don't realize when they get picked up. Some of them get ripped away from their children because they'll have a pretty young teenage girl in their family. Well, she's going to work off that amount in a very different way than our friends on the left want to admit. So the cartel rips her off and says, if you ever want to see her again, you got to give us 50%. I'm just throwing a number out there. You got to give us X amount of percent of your wages and we'll place you in employment, right? And you're going to live. We're going to have a place for you to live. So they have a house. So 30 of these people will live in one house. They'll have a minder from the cartel and they will go to work every day like a normal person. And at the end of the week, they'll turn in part of their paycheck to the cartel, and the cartel is holding an individual for ransom. They might have a 12-year-old girl that they're selling for sex over in Los Angeles or Las Vegas, and they don't get their daughter back unless XYZ, and they give them this money. Now, I'm not saying that's happening in every case, but I'm telling you, this is how the system works. Because as I'm sitting there and I'm looking at this, and again, this part of this is a property of my imagination. I'm just saying, I know how the cartels work. I know how this system works. There is the human trafficking. They don't just come across the border and then they're like free to go. Okay, no problem. We did that for free. That's not how this works. This is human trafficking. And the last president enabled it. Okay. So let's get back to the English thing. Okay. So they're all in there. They can't speak English. There's allegedly someone running them. Okay. Taking a cut of their paycheck to pay off the debt of whoever, somebody in their family that might or might not be doing something nefarious with them. I don't know. And we don't know how long that debt is going to take to pay off. And they're essentially indentured servants. This is how this works. Okay. Versus if you say, look, you come here and you want to stay here. Here's what you got to do. You got to pay the fine. You got to pledge allegiance to what we are. Do you understand what we are? Okay. Here's a test to make sure you understand what we are. You got to pass that test. What is our system of government? Why is it that way? Why do you believe in it? Pass that test. Third, learn to speak English. Why? Because English is the world's business language. If you go to India, the business people speak English. If you go to China, the business people speak English. If you go to anywhere in Europe, the business people speak English. If you go to Iran, the business people speak English. If you go to Saudi Arabia, the business people speak English. If you go to South Africa, the business people speak Kenya, the business people speak English. It doesn't matter. The business people speak English. They have their own tongue, but big business so we can do business with everybody around the world. You cannot build familial generational wealth and break the bonds of generational poverty if you can't speak the language of the country that you're living in. You will always be subservient to somebody. We don't want that. If we are compassionate about immigrants and we truly want what's best for them, we don't want somebody to come here from some country, not speak the language, and be stuck working minimum wage in the back of a kitchen in a fast food restaurant in Minot, North Dakota, giving over part of their pay. We don't want that for them because that's not good. It's not any better than what they came from. What we want is for them to be able to learn how to speak English, build a business, create wealth for themselves, put their kids through college, help their kids achieve the American dream and achieve the American dream. That is compassion. That is compassion. And we want to empower that. So I want to know, and you empower that by saying, learn how to speak English, because that's the language of the country. So you empower their ability to communicate better, their ability to actually get a job better than working in the back of a kitchen and build personal wealth and set up their family for generations to come. That, after all, is the American dream. So when I say those three things, that I want you to pledge allegiance to the United States of America and what we stand for, that I want you to pay a fine that shows that you've got some skin in the game, and that I want you to learn how to speak English that shows that you can excel in the country, that's compassion, guys. And all these people on the left will stand there and say they don't want that. They want the cartels to still control these people. They want these people to still be trafficked. And they will say that without saying that and hide behind the lie they tell you that they care about these people. The lie that they tell you that they care about these people and not that they're political pawns, because that is what they are. And that is how the left operates. These are

0: The Republicans are dragging their feet on this issue, and they're not having a common. They are not offering these kind of common sense solutions for one reason. They want it to stay the way it is. They say they don't, but they want it. Not Trump. Trump actually wants to change these, and Trump's pro-immigration, by the way. You probably don't believe me on that, but he is. But the Republican Party, per se, doesn't really want anything to change, and that is because while the cartels are benefiting from taking a cut, while they hold family members hostage to these people, the Republicans' business buddies, they're getting their cut by paying for cheap labor. And the Republicans will talk a big game on immigration enforcement, and they'll talk about building the wall, but they will never talk about fixing the problem, okay? And they will never talk about let's help these people become Americans and excel. They won't talk about that because they don't want them to do that, because if these people, if they speak English, they gain some skills, they're dangerous, right? Because they can't be controlled. And then neither side politically can control them as pawns, and then they become whoever they are. And then both sides have to vie for their opinion because they're thinking logically, because they've reached Maslow's hierarchy of needs and they're surviving now and they're thriving. And now both parties have to be like, well, we got to make our best case for these guys. They can't be under the finger of either party. And then this is what ultimately drives people nuts about this argument, because both the Republican and Democrat Party would rather us just yelling at each other like, you're a racist because you won't let everybody in, whoever wants to come in. And then I'm like, you're an evil jackwagon because, no, let's have that conversation about, well, enforce the border, kick out all those that were let in for a political purpose, and then let's start over with these options and actually have an immigration system that works. My tattoo artist, I told you this story before, my tattoo artist is an immigrant from South America or from South Africa, and he is, he's here legally. But he's been here for 8 years waiting for citizenship. He speaks English. He earns a good living. He's a talented individual. He's an architecture degree. He's an incredible tattoo artist. He was worth every penny. I paid a lot for my tattoo. He's worth every penny of it. But he was telling me, he's like, I've been here for 8 years. I just want to be a citizen. My fiance and I both came from South Africa. We're both working our butts off. We have enough money. We've saved up to buy a house, but we can't. We just want to become citizens so we can actually get our start. He said, I'm honestly thinking about going across into Mexico and then coming back illegally because I'll be able to have more benefits. And he's joking, but here he is trying to do it the right way. We can't get him in. That makes zero sense to me. Anyway, I digress. Okay, I know I've talked about this a lot lately. I'm passionate about it because I want to do the right thing by people. I want to do the compassionate thing. And I'm just trying to get people to understand what the compassionate thing actually is. Back tomorrow at 10 a.m. Don't be later. You're a nerd. I'm Leland Conway, News Radio 840 WHAS Live. 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
3: Cleanup continues on westbound Watterson's ramp to southbound 65 and Preston Highway. The left lane is blocked off. They hope to have everything clear and out of the way by early afternoon. Northbound on 65, there's an accident near Grade Lane. They're on the shoulder. If you spot traffic problems, call the Rates Fence Traffic Tip Line, 479-2337. Our next report is in 15 minutes. Chuck Ingram, News Radio 840 WHAS.
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8: All right, welcome back into Clay and Buck. Let's get to calls and talkbacks right off the bat here. Rob in North Carolina. What's going on, Rob?
9: Hey, guys. Hope you guys are having a great day.
10: Yeah, we're fantastic.
9: Good. I came in late when you guys were talking about AOC and her potential to be the Democrat nominee. So if I lack context, I'm sorry. But Clay, I keep my eye on you. Yeah, I saw the Twitter post. You posted the video of the TMZ video as evidence that, you know, AOC's dangerous positioning to be the president, the Democrat nominee for president. And I will give you, she may be viable as the Democrat presidential nominee someday. But that TMZ video, dude, that was not even an interview. That was an adoring fan just following along and asking her favorite color
8: Rob, but I want to jump in.
11: I gotta
8: first of all, I'm the one who's really I'm the conductor of the AOC for 2028 train here in terms of the Democrats. Clay recognizes she's formidable, but I think he still thinks that, I'm not going to speak for you, Clay, if you disagree, but he still thinks Kamala is more likely to win the overall primary. Right. But that all said, Rob, people look at Trump. The game has changed. Nobody cares if you do a sit-down interview on a Sunday show that really not many people are watching anyway and sound all serious on policy. They want connection. They want authenticity. They want to like you. And Clay, as much as we trashed Biden for a lot of very good reasons, because he deserved it, Biden was good at actually the grin and the how are your grandkids and playing, as you say, the avuncular grandfather. He played that gig and played it well. So I think AOC interview, I'm you.
11: I thought she killed it, and that's good.
5: Speaking truth and having fun. Clay Travis and Buck Sexton. We are 840 WHAS, Louisville's News Radio.
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13: Good afternoon, everyone. Starting out this afternoon with a structure fire over at 2nd and Hill, a building on fire there. And, of course, the fire department and police units are blocking the area again at 2nd and Hill Street, Baxter Avenue in Beechwood. Another accident working there. A little crowded on 65 northbound coming up past the fairgrounds and in through Hospital Curb. And you're starting to back up now on the Waterson eastbound heading up past Brownsboro Road and up the ramps at I-71. Our next report in 10 minutes. I'm Bobby Yillis, News Radio 840 WHAS.
14: Hi, everybody. With the updated forecast, I'm WELKY Chief Meteorologist Jay Cardosi. Not much change in this rather nasty early September heat. Heat advisories remain in effect for the rest of the work week. For the rest of this Wednesday afternoon, a lot of sunshine, upper 90s. The heat index closer to 105. We'll drop into the upper 70s tonight, so not much relief. And tomorrow, more hot, sticky weather. 99 in the afternoon. The heat index again close to 105. That's your forecast. I'm WELKY Chief Meteorologist Jay Cardosi.
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15: It's 3 o'clock, hot outside, sunny and 97 degrees. Top story is the smoke in Old Louisville. You heard Bob Yellis talking about it. Appears to be a building, possibly with some apartments in it, 2nd and Hill Street. So far, no reports of any injuries. Louisville Metro Police have arrested two people for the murder of a 16-year-old girl at a school bus stop. Danity Green was shot while waiting for her bus in the Park Duval neighborhood last week. She died 6 days later.
16: On Tuesday, September 1st, the LMPD Fugitive Unit was able to locate the female driver of that suspect vehicle. And later that same day, the male suspect turned himself into LMPD homicide detectives. Both of these suspects were juveniles at the time of the shooting.
15: Lieutenant Les Skaggs, the homicide commander, says the suspects were 16 and 17 years old at the time of the shooting. The male was the shooter.
16: Through the course of our investigation, we did find information that our female suspect and Ms. Green had a previous altercation. So they were known to each other. They previously had an issue.
15: The police say eyewitness testimony and flock camera technology were critical in making the arrests. A 35-year-old Louisville woman has been arrested after five children were found living in deplorable conditions. Desiree Nicole Pullman is facing charges that include criminal abuse and endangering the welfare of a minor. She's accused of neglecting the children ages 9 months to 9 years. Linden police say they were called to an apartment on Fossil Court where they found old food on the walls, mold in the home, as well as feces and urine. Another major investment by GE to bring production from Mexico to Kentucky. GE announcing today plans to spend $400 million in retooling a building at Appliance Park in Louisville to build dryers. It will replace refrigeration production at the plant. The company also planning to invest more than $100 million to add new equipment and redesign existing washer and dryer platforms. Mayor Craig Greenberg.
10: This is once again another sign of the momentum that we're seeing here in Louisville, where there are challenges all across the country. There are challenges here in Louisville. But our employers here, our companies that are based in Louisville, continue to invest in Louisville and the residents of Louisville because this is a great place to do business, to create jobs.
15: GE says there will be no layoffs associated with the retooling, and the investment will help secure the 4,700 production jobs at Appliance Park. International food, merchandise, and entertainment will fill the Belvedere this Labor Day weekend. The 24th annual World Fest is Friday through Monday. It will feature nearly 150 vendors, three entertainment stages, a parade of cultures, and a naturalization ceremony. The mayor says World Fest is free. The hours are 11 a.m. to 11 p.m. each day.
10: After 6 p.m., anyone under the age of 18 will need to be accompanied by an adult 21 years or older to enter the event.
15: New this year is Bridges Beyond Boxing, a youth boxing exhibition in front of the Muhammad Ali Center. $1 coins featuring President Trump are now in circulation. Monica Nelson reports.
17: The U.S. Mint released the coins Wednesday, a portrait of Trump along with engravings of Liberty, In God We Trust, and 1776 through 2026 are on the head side of the coin. The tail side features the presidential seal. The coin was struck to honor America's 250th birthday. 25 coin rolls and 100 coin bags are available to purchase on the U.S. Mint's website. I'm Monica Nelson.
15: Stocks are in green territory today. The Dow is up 245 points, the S&P 34, the NASDAQ is up 96 points. More news at 3:30. I'm Paul Miles, News Radio 840 WHAS.
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19: Still baking like a biscuit when you walk down the street, but it should ease just a wee bit in a day or two. Jay Cardozzi working with us a little bit later on today. We'll talk with him about that. Miles just mentioned the Labor Day weekend celebration on the Belvedere. It's the only event remaining on the Belvedere.
15: And then they will shut it down for four years.
19: They said they'll be fine. Yeah. Relocating this event, this Labor Day weekend event, World Fest, in these down years, and then return it to the refurbished Belvedere.
15: About 2030, I think, is the time frame. Yeah, we will have a new Belvedere by then.
19: Yeah. Yep. They're going to start working on the parking garage right away, which kind of freaks me out. You know, you go in there and you see all that leaky water and those broken beams and all that business down there. It's kind of like you're in some sort of apocalyptic movie. But they say, well, it's structurally sound, but it's not going to be forever, so we need to go in there and rebolster the parking garage. So a whole lot of the spending involved in the Belvedere redo is the parking garage.
15: It is, yeah. Today they got a kind of a boost. The James Graham Brown Foundation gave $5 million to help with the Belvedere project, so the money's coming in.
19: Wouldn't that be fun to be on a board like that?
15: Let's get fired.
19: Hey, we're having a board meeting. What do you guys want? Well, I'll take the tuna sandwich and the iced tea. Okay, well, let's call a meeting to order. Can we help them over there? I don't know. 1 million, 2 million, 3. No, no, you guys tell me when to stop. 4, 5. Stop! 5 million. Let's go. Meeting That's adjourned. Nice. Yeah. That's good. That's a good way to work, don't you think, Rachel?
20: I could see that, maybe, if you just want to guess on everything.
19: I mean, the Graham Foundation's been brilliant for this community
0: for so long.
19: Yeah. And they just have a ton of money.
0: Who is this James Graham Brown fella? Do you know who he is?
19: Do we think this kind of comes from Brown Foreman?
0: I don't know. I'm assuming it does.
19: Look it up, Rachel. James Graham Brown Foundation. Source of funds. I think that it probably has to be an offshoot of the booziness.
0: Yeah, the Brown Foreman family. I think so. Probably.
19: Yeah, wasn't there? We'll see. There was somebody back in the day who said, you know what? I am tired of being a sharecropper. I'm going to start making some whiskey and putting it into bottles. Let's see if this catches on.
0: It did. Quite well.
19: Yeah. I come from sharecroppers, so none of my sharecropping ancestors thought to themselves, you know what? I'm getting tired of this, digging in the hot sun and planting and digging up and breaking my fingernails and working 12 hours a day, and we get this little bitty square of land, but we got to serve the feudal lord. None of them ever broke away and started some magnificent company.
0: Well, I tell you what happened is our ancestors came here to Kentucky and they said, wait a minute, this limestone water is pretty good stuff.
19: That's it.
0: And that's what makes good bourbon.
20: Okay, I found it.
19: Okay.
20: The James Graham Brown Foundation is funded primarily through the endowment and wealth left by its owner, Louisville entrepreneur, lumberman, and hotel owner, James Graham Brown.
0: From the Brown Hotel dude. Yeah, him.
19: That's the Brown Foreman family. It's not the same family.
20: It doesn't say that. It just says from James Graham Brown.
19: He must have charged a lot for the hotel rooms down there at the Brown Hotel.
20: Maybe.
19: It's $10,000 a night, but this is the year 1810. I know. Come up with the money. I want to be rich.
0: And where F. Scott Fitzgerald used to hang out?
19: That was the Sealback.
0: Oh, that was the Sealback. Okay.
19: The Sealback famously is where supposedly the bars of the Rathskeller.
0: Oh, yeah, yeah.
19: Where F. Scott Fitzgerald got some ideas and wrote things down on a cocktail napkin about, you know, what he was going to do. Great Gatsby, all that business.
0: I have a great grandfather, Dr. William T. Miles, who was the house doctor at the Brown Hotel back at the turn of the century.
19: Well, that's nice.
0: Yeah.
19: Did you guys have anything to do with the highway markings? I see your name on that all the time. Mile 42. And I think, oh, there's Paul Miles.
0: No, but that's a pretty good idea. I like that.
19: Yeah, I'd like to claim.
0: I should have trademarked that name. I would be rich.
19: Lay claim to it while you can. That's just how that goes. All right, on a tougher subject, we got to get into this. These two teenagers, well, one's not a teenager now. They were when the crimes were allegedly committed at the bus stop. This is just so horrible, but arrests have been made in the school bus stop shooting that killed a young woman.
0: They announced the two arrests today. They made the arrests yesterday or Monday night, I think, or last night, I think. The suspects were 16 and 17 years old at the time, a male and a female. The male was the shooter, female driving the car. One has since turned 18. We don't know which one. They're being currently charged as juveniles with murder and some other charges, tampering and so on. But it's up to the Commonwealth's attorney to decide whether they will be charged as adults.
19: Right.
0: That's how that works.
19: And then in terms of the gun acquisition, is this a situation we'll find out later whether or not parents can also be pulled into this?
0: Yeah. I asked if they were JCPS students, and I did not get an answer because they're not going to say a whole lot about these suspects because they were juveniles at the time of the crime. We do know that they were tracked to and picked up over in Jeffersonville at an apartment there. They did a search warrant police, and they tell us that the gun used in the crime, they confiscated two guns. One, which was used in the crime, according to ballistics, was found hidden in an HVAC system.
19: Correct.
0: Yeah.
19: It was hidden away in the HVAC. They found that. And you're not going to fool the investigators. No. All these people think they're going to fool the whole investigative task force. You know, it took them minutes, and then boom, they came out with the weapons. And
0: the police and the mayor were quick to point out in this news conference today that both eyewitness testimony and flock cameras were critical in making these arrests.
19: Which goes back to the point that we say over and over again. You have these people that think they're standing up for civil rights by cutting down flock cameras. Okay, where would we be without the flock cameras in this case, Paul? We don't know.
0: The police would tell you they're still looking. Yeah, because
19: the cameras recorded the vehicle, and then also the images of the people in the vehicle.
0: Right. They were able to. Now, as we know, in other cases, eyewitnesses are tough to come by. They don't talk a whole lot sometimes because of fear of retaliation. But police say that the eyewitnesses were talking. They were giving descriptions of the vehicle that was used in this crime, and they used the Flock system to track this vehicle.
19: The shooter, as it's described, demanded that the one girl fight the other girl.
0: Mm-hmm.
19: The boy, the girl got out of a car. They see the girl at the school bus stop.
0: Mm-hmm.
19: He demands that she fight. This girl says she doesn't want to fight, so he shoots her in the head.
0: Yes. And police say the female suspect and the victim, Danity Green, had a previous, altercation.
19: Mm-hmm. With that particular young woman. But, you know, we all in life occasionally have disagreements with people. We don't settle them that way by shooting somebody in the head.
0: Mm-mm.
19: The questions are going to be, the police are going to be asked of this. Is this a gang initiation thing? You know, that's what this sort of thing paints a picture of, is a dare like that. If you don't fight that person, I'll shoot you. And so we get into a lot of other, you know, issues, sidebar issues that are going on. And I know they're juveniles, the teens, as we're always told. We have to protect them. And no, we don't. So let's see what the Commonwealth's attorney comes up with. Murderers are murderers. And This is just another horrific scene in the streets, as though there's no control. There's no elders in the community. There's no parents who are aware that their kids are involved in such deranged activities. Who raised this guy who puts a gun to somebody's head, pulls the hammer on it, and says, fight her or I'll shoot you. And then she says, I don't want to fight. And he shoots her in the head. Allegedly. That's the facts that are coming out.
0: Mm-hmm.
19: But we still have to say allegedly until all this is offered in court. But it's just maddening to think that, you know, there's somebody next to you at a red light sometime, and they've got the potential of being this deranged, of partaking in such deranged activity. So we'll watch this case closely, and there'll be a lot of pressure on the legal system to not be soft. Because there have been so many instances, you know, in the past so many years where people thought, well, the judicial system and the Flock cameras and the blah, blah, blah. It's like, no, protect the society at large. The community is a community because we have an unspoken pact. We look out for each other. It's the only reason to have a community. So here we are again with another horrific situation. And are we telling me that this kid, this male, woke up that morning and thought, you know what I need to do is kill somebody today? I mean, there were stair steps to get here. And so hopefully somebody is able to better clarify how we got into this situation and see if other people were aware of this kid's potential to go out and do what he did. So all these things, I guess we'll get some daylight sprayed on them sometime soon. But for us to just move on, and tomorrow it's another story. Oh, you know, football's coming up. Let's talk about football. This is the most depraved thing that can happen in any society anywhere, and it shouldn't be a one-day news story. So I hope the light continues to burn brightly upon it, and we get over this ridiculous notion that, oh, they're teenagers. He might be a senator someday. You know, that's all nonsense. Let's figure out what we do to contain depravity so that there is less or no more of this kind of activity. It's hard to say there will never be any more, but there are people aware of this person allegedly building up steam to get to a point like this. I already put it in AI earlier today, these details of this particular situation.
0: Mm-hmm.
19: I asked, does this mirror a movie plot or a video game theme? And really the only results I got back were, you know, to make sure there wasn't some immature idiot teenager mirroring something they saw in a film.
0: Yeah.
19: Is that it sounds like gang initiation.
0: Hmm.
19: So we'll see. Hmm. We'll see what comes of it. But just a horrible thing. And you know, I'm not going to just dance around and act like, well, that didn't happen. Let's talk about football, you know. So we'll ultimately have to move on to other subjects. But these are the moments in a society where people have to stand up and say, we have to do better. First off, we need a juvenile detention center. We don't have one. It's created all sorts of problems because judges have had to, I don't want to use the phrase make it easier, but accommodate families, because the closest juvenile detention center, they say, is like Adair County, Kentucky. It's like, that's asinine. We're the biggest city in the state. The money's there. The politicians have told me in this very room, the money's there, but it's being slow walked for political purposes to not get this thing open. We have to have a system where when somebody does something deranged, they're locked up right away and not signed out by an adult an hour later and put back on the streets. End of story. We're grown-ups with brains, so let's follow basic logic. There, I got that out of my system now.
0: You feel better?
19: It just drives me nuts that we keep going on and on, month after month, year after year. Why don't we have the juvenile detention center? Instead, somebody's committing these crimes, the teens are committing the crimes, and then they're taken in, and some adult who's really somebody who's 18 signs them out, and they're back on the streets doing the same thing 2 hours later. It's nuts.
0: With easy access to guns.
19: Yeah.
0: Yep.
19: So, you know, press the politicians, ask them why we don't have the juvenile detention center. They'll give you a bunch of mumbo jumbo word salad about, oh, well, see, this is all blah, blah, blah, blah, blah, blah. They build all kinds of things in a matter of a few months. Hotels go up. All these other things happen. But we can't seem to get the juvenile detention center back online. It's already there. The building is there. It's a matter of...
0: We've got a few empty buildings here we could...
19: Right? But I mean, they act like they're building the Taj Mahal.
0: There's some work going on over there. I don't know what it is.
19: It's one guy with a drill. You know, it's some slow walk process. Mm-hmm. To make the time click away. For some reason, let's get to the bottom of that. People know the answer to that. Anyway, disgusting display of human behavior again leads us here. We got a dead person at a bus stop who refused to fight. Takes a bullet in the head. Wow. Well, at least arrests were made, and thank God for flock cameras. All these people that are dancing around acting like, well, this is invasion of privacy. Get over yourself. You're carrying a phone. You're tracked already, whoever you are. You're carrying a phone. We can track you to the woods in Albania. It doesn't matter. So stop with the nonsense of, well, I don't want to be watched. Well, don't commit crimes. What do you care? But these cameras this time were able to follow the car at the scene and figure out through the images that were scooped up where these people are. Are we better off with the flock cameras doing what they did, leading police to the area where the car was and then the apartment and then the weapon used in the murder? Yes, yes, and yes. But nano butts. We can't have this guy who made a decision to shoot some kid in the head because she wouldn't fight another girl. Why should we have him roaming around freely going to get an ice cream? That's insane. It's all alleged. We're all at the alleged stage right now, just to remind you. But that's the point, is that the flock cameras are part of the security pact we have in a community. So don't lose sight of that.
0: What's that song that Beretta gave us? Don't do the crime
19: if you can't
0: do the time.
19: Is that what it was, Beretta?
0: I believe so.
19: Don't do the crime if you can't do the time. Okay. I'll have to remember that one. I'm sure that theme's around here somewhere, but good point. Just a horrific, another episode in Louisville's history of just ridiculous violence, among teens, among anybody. But I mean, it's just, it's insane. Society becoming unwound. Our job as village elders and the people with brains and logic is to try to wind it back in tighter so we have more control. Got to do it that way. All right, I'm stepping aside here. Opening segment of Service of Horse Soldier Bourbon. You are on News Radio 840 WHAS.
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19: Well, it may be the end of summer sale, but it doesn't feel like the end of summer. Eric Zernick's with us, Captain Easy.
22: Yeah, it's rather toasty out there once again today.
19: Nobody's using the phrase end of summer with any seriousness, that's for sure.
22: No.
19: Not right now.
22: Yeah, we're definitely hanging on to summer all the way till fall officially begins come middle of September.
19: All right, Eric's got details on the forecast.
22: Yeah, just another hot and steamy day across the region with a good deal of sunshine. We do got a few afternoon clouds out there. Just going to be another warm and kind of humid evening. We only fall back into the upper 70s, and it's just more of the same. We're just repeating this forecast for a couple more days. For tomorrow, 99 for that high. Then as we get in towards the weekend, Friday, Saturday, an isolated to widely scattered rain chance possible. Temperatures, though, still quite hot in the mid-90s. For your Labor Day weekend, though, overall, it doesn't look too bad. Going to be warm, low to mid-90s with a mix of sun and clouds, but we should be dry for the most part Sunday and Monday. And then maybe an isolated chance returned, but we're still looking at 90s as we move into much of next week. Outside right now, we have that heat advisory that continues as temperatures are around 96 degrees with lots of sunshine.
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0: Heading out this afternoon, 71 southbound, stop and go traffic on 71 south, coming in from LaGrange to Buckner. Construction in that area causing that delay. Also, still may see crews on the scene of an early morning crash on the Waterston westbound ramp to 65 southbound, cleaning up that situation. Also, watch for accidents at Baxter and Beechwood and Shelby Road and Hurstburn Parkway, and still working with a structure fire at 2nd and Hill Street. Our next report in 10 minutes. I'm Bobby Yellis, News Radio 840 WHAS.
2: Hi, folks. With that updated Wednesday afternoon forecast, I'm WLKY Chief Meteorologist Jay Cardosi. Temperatures today, some of the hottest weather of the year so far. Upper 90s, the heat index around 105. Tonight, we're going to bottom out near 78. And tomorrow, we do it all over again. Another heat advisory in effect, 99 in the afternoon. The heat indices up around 105. That's your forecast. I'm WLKY Chief Meteorologist Jay Cardosi.
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3: At 3:30, partly sunny skies, 98 degrees. It feels like 109. I'm Paul Miles. A three-alarm fire in Old Louisville this afternoon. Firefighters called to 2nd and Hill Streets, where smoke and flames filled a three-story apartment building.
8: We did have a mayday. We had a down firefighter. That firefighter was quickly removed from the rear of the structure. We don't know the extent of the injury. We do know they were non-life-threatening. It was treated and removed by EMS from the scene.
3: Sergeant Donovan Sims says extra firefighters were called to the scene because of the extent of the fire and the hot weather. Louisville Metro Police say they have found the people responsible for the murder of a teenage girl at a school bus stop.
10: And our message is clear. If you commit violence in this community, we are going to use every resource afforded to us. We're going to identify you, locate you, and hold you accountable.
3: Assistant Chief Brian Edlin announcing the arrest of two juvenile suspects in last week's killing of 16-year-old Danity Green at her bus stop in the Park Duval neighborhood. This is Mayor Greenberg.
15: Flock camera played a critically important role in apprehending these individuals who were responsible for this. Were it not for the flock camera, we may not have been here today. We were able to move quickly because of information provided by eyewitnesses that then flock cameras help us locate these individuals.
3: Police say the suspects are a male shooter and a female, both juveniles. They say the female and the victim, Danity Green, had a previous altercation before the shooting. A Massachusetts woman has been arrested for allegedly trying to take pictures of the jury in the murder trial of Lindsay Clancy, who is charged with killing her three children. Fox's Brian Yenis is covering the trial.
16: As the Lindsay Clancy jury was beginning its fifth day of deliberations, 56-year-old Don Light was being arraigned in the same courthouse, charged of intimidating Clancy jurors, a felony. Prosecutors say that she filmed them leaving court yesterday, though she claims she only wanted to record Clancy. Prosecutors say they found videos of jurors on Light's phone and say she parked her car in the back, a restricted area where jurors park. She's now barred from the courthouse and ordered not to share the footage of jurors.
3: Fox's Brian Yenis reporting from Plymouth, Massachusetts. The death toll from devastating floods along the Nepal-Tibet border has climbed past 1,100, with nearly 4,000 people still missing. The government is beginning to shift its focus toward recovery efforts. The U.S. State Department is tracking about 75 Americans who were unaccounted for across the region. 14 are now safe. More news coming up at 4 o'clock. I'm Paul Miles, News Radio 840 WHAS.

0: I saw them Kiss Boys a few years ago in concert, and they started... No, they didn't start with this. They started with Detroit Rock Center, but they played this song. Tonight, I wanna give it all to you. Is this I Was Made for Loving You? Who is this? Is this Fraley?
1: That's correct.
0: Is this Ace Fraley or is this Kiss?
1: This is Kiss.
0: This is Kiss as a whole. Okay. I always forget which ones they did individually and whatnot. Well, that's good, Rachel. Good pull on that one.
1: Thanks.
0: We don't know what happened with this guy from Wheel of Fortune, but he's in trouble now. I'm not talking about Ryan Seabiscuit, who works for us. Of course, as always, they always go back in their broadcast careers once they get into a little bit of trouble. Turns out he's a radio guy. It's the way that always works, isn't it? I'm talking about the guy, the announcer on Wheel of Fortune.
2: Here are the stars of our show, Ryan Seacrest and Vanna White.
0: And Vanna kind of limps out there. It's just kind of interesting. I met Vanna a few years ago. She was here. She was on the show. She was very nice. And then, it was time for them to move on with Ryan Seacrest. But Vanna decided she wanted to stay on, that she didn't want to leave. So they got into the whole thing about raising her pay and all that worked out great. So she's on there working with Ryan and this guy, Jim Thornton. He won't be saying, "Here's Ryan Seacrest," whatever his job is.
2: Ladies and gentlemen, here are the stars of our show, Ryan Seacrest and Vanna White.
0: Apparently, Jim Thornton, that announcer dude there, has been suspended from the show. Sony Pictures has confirmed. He's been on the show for the last 16 years and also Celebrity Wheel of Fortune since 2021. His suspension follows an incident on a commercial flight back in May. A passenger told a flight attendant that they had concerns about Mr. Thornton. TMZ reporting that, quote, "Sources with direct knowledge tell us the pilot called ahead to have law enforcement meet Mr. Thornton when they arrived at the gate." Well, that can't be good. What's that song that Miles just referenced a few minutes ago?
3: Don't do the crime if you can't do the time.
0: But we don't know what he did. Nobody knows yet. However, Sony Pictures has said, you know what? He doesn't need to be on the show now until we invest. We have a thorough investigation, I think is the phrase they used. The Sony Pictures statement said, "We have recently been made aware of allegations concerning Jim Thornton, and he's been suspended from Wheel of Fortune. We are recasting while we conduct the thorough investigation." I got to tell you, that's one of the easiest gigs in the world. He doesn't have to do much except just introduce that and then say, "Now it's time to spin the wheel. And it's a trip to Hawaii." I mean, it's that kind of stuff. They hand you something on a card and you just say it. Pays great. You just, you can't be drunk. You got to show up for work. You can't argue with whoever the boss is because they'll replace you because there's lots of morons like me who could fill in on a show like that. Here's Ryan Seacrest. You do all that ridiculous intonation. You're so excited about Ryan Seacrest. Here's where they read about his history. This is off of the Variety website. Mr. Thornton has been a local media presence in Los Angeles for decades, having previously worked as an afternoon news anchor like Paul Miles. He was on KNX 1070 News Radio. He joined in 1985. That's when I started here as a traffic reporter. He also provided traffic reports on KCBS-TV. Oh, okay. He moved up to the O&O, the network-owned and operated station. His other broadcast credits include Westwood One Radio Networks. And he was the voice of LA's KCOP TV for 4 years. That's interesting call letters, K-Cop. He has received an Edward R. Murrow Award, Golden Mike Award, and an Emmy Award. So this guy's got a full trophy case of all the bric-a-brac that we throw around in our industry. They don't give you raises in this industry. They just give you awards. You show up for a thing and they go, Terry, you have done a great job. We're not going to give you more money, but here's a plaque to tell you how great you are. Oh, thank you. I'll put it with the others in my cedar closet. You can't take that to the furniture store and say, I'd like a couch. I'll give you this plaque that says I'm really good at my job. Also in his bio, it says the announcer, Mr. Thornton, joined Wheel of Fortune after the death of the show's previous announcer, Charlie O'Donnell. I'll bet he had a cedar closet full of awards as well. Didn't make more money, just got more awards. Oh, this guy, Thornton, who's in trouble for doing something on an airplane, is also a substitute announcer on The Price is Right. I wonder, what does that guy take a vacation? They only shoot those shows during certain weeks of the year. I mean, that's when your vacation is, when they're not shooting. Okay. Anyway, Thornton's other credits include Celebrity Deathmatch. That is a phrase that was stolen from Ron Clay and me on WQMF 40-something years ago. We service-marked that. We had Celebrity Death Watch, and then, of course, we switched from LRS to QMF in this city. And we're taken to court, and they told us we could no longer keep the names of our segments on our show, Morning Sickness. And that's why when we went to QMF, we became the show with no name. They took our name away, and we renamed the segments. Celebrity Death Watch became Celebrity Death Match. And we were allowed to do that. So anyway, Mr. Thornton, the troublemaker on the airplane, apparently worked on a show called Celebrity Death Match. If I knew that existed, I would have filed some litigious offense at all that and seen if I could make $20 out of that. Anyway, he's also done announcer work on the Cleveland Show, Tim and Eric Awesome Show, and he's on his voice is on several video games, and he appeared as a commercial narrator in the 2001 animated film Monsters, Inc., and he voiced a 2011 Oscar-nominated short called Let's Pollute. So, this guy obviously has a cedar closet full of awards, and apparently said something unkind or aggressive toward a female. I'm guessing, and it's going to turn out to be kind of a Matt Lauer horn dog thing, and then he's probably not going to see the light of day on the Wheel of Fortune set again. Well, it was a good career while you had it, buddy. Go hug your awards. Here is comedian Lachlan Patterson.
1: Never solved a single Wheel of Fortune puzzle in my life. I've been one letter away like 50 times, though. I'm always staring. I'm like, oh, come on. Ah, oh, mud, of course. You know what I think I'd be good at? Wheel of Fortune, Czech Republic. Because at least there's no vowels to buy, right? You'd just be standing there. Yes, Patrick, I would like to buy a backwards K with a dot on top. Oh, my God, there are 15 in this word. Congratulations. I am ready to solve, and then you just mumble some. What is Neversnicknishnifishing TV? Congratulations, this is correct, you win. Here is your family back. Oh my God. You had them? One of the golf clubs.
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0: Just talking to one of my HVAC buddies a few minutes ago, Eric, and he was like, "You can't believe the calls we're getting." They're like, wowzers.
7: I'm sure they're enjoying this late heat wave.
0: Can you imagine the pressure on these companies that provide air conditioning, and when the air conditioning doesn't work? So, you know, I mean,
7: with lows only getting to around 78, right. That's not even any relief at night. Like, the places do not, I mean.
0: Right. I'm sure these folks who work for HVAC companies are just doing what they can around the clock to try and get things right for people when things aren't going that way. But thank you, Alex Hinkabine. We were chatting about something a little while ago. He's the DFH guy. And he just said, I could double my workforce. Can you imagine? All right, here is Eric Zernick with the tales on the heat.
7: Yeah, you're just going to want to find a place to cool off because we got this late summer heat wave that is continuing. We've already made it into the mid-90s this afternoon, and it looks like we could climb a few more degrees. Same thing for tomorrow, back into those mid to upper 90s with a mix of sun and clouds. We'll still be quite hot even in the Friday, so the heat advisory continues all the way through the rest of the work week. Now, a backdoor cold front will try to slide in for the start of the Labor Day weekend. That could give us a chance for a few showers throughout the day on Saturday, but we'll still be in the low 90s for highs. Sunday, we get at least into the upper 80s, so we get a little bit of a break from the heat Sunday. Still going to be warm, but not nearly as bad as it has been, around 89 with a mix of sun and clouds. We're back into the low 90s for your Labor Day Monday, but really looking pretty good if you have any long weekend plans this weekend. And then as we head into next week, those temperatures start to shoot back up into the mid-90s by next Tuesday and Wednesday. So no extended relief from this heat, even as we get into the middle part of September. Outside right now, it's 96 degrees with a good deal of sunshine, feeling more like 103.
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16: In 2005, investigators in Palm Beach, Florida, began uncovering a dark secret.
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16: There was a wealthy man in Palm Beach who was offering young girls a way to make money. That man was Jeffrey Epstein, and he had set up a system designed to bring him underage girls. Local police and the federal government would investigate and, by their count, find dozens of victims. Epstein would become one of the world's most infamous predators, a man who could have faced decades in prison but served just 13 months in his own wing of a county jail.
10: Why would you cut this deal with Jeffrey Epstein?
16: Epstein's abuse would span years and cross state lines.
11: New York, Palm Beach, New Mexico, Paris, Virgin Islands, and each one of those residences is an alleged crime scene.
16: I'm ABC's Mark Remillard, and with a team of journalists from the ABC News Investigative Unit, we've traveled around the country to look at Jeffrey Epstein and the allegations of his horrifying abuse, to hear from the girls who suffered it, who are now women fighting to recover from it. Truth and Lies, Jeffrey Epstein.
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19: Clay Travis and Buck Sexton.
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0: tackles a season ago with 61. He also accounted for 2.5 sacks, which was tied for third best on the roster. The Cincinnati native has played his entire collegiate career for UK, and his production has increased each season in Lexington. Here's the one caveat that I do have to mention. In today's SEC coaches teleconference, Cats head coach Will Stein said, quote, "There's still some things that have to happen. I think for us to feel really confident about playing him." Additionally, he said, quote, "We're waiting for a few more things to be answered, and if those get answered, then we'll proceed." Again, stay tuned for more updates on the availability of both of those athletes. But Terry, it's definitely good news for both programs that those guys are going to have a shot to take the field. Again, it's just going to be a waiting game. But Stein's comments were interesting there. Apparently, maybe the dust hasn't all settled in that one. So we don't know it all, I don't think.
1: It's drama of the day. That's what we love the most, is every day is another story, another situation. Somebody's eligible, somebody's not. So let's see what tomorrow brings.
0: That's right.
1: Just get the season going.
0: I couldn't agree more. I couldn't agree more.
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2: Good afternoon, everyone. Heading southbound on 71 through Oldham County, roughly between LaGrange and Buckner. Construction in that area has you slowed down. Also, watch for a stall in a bad spot on 65. This is northbound up around Brook Street and Hospital Curve. Traffic on 64 and 71 building into and out of the junction ramps. A little crowded over on the side of freeway southbound from J-Town around Taylor's Road and down through Billtown Road. And Dixie Highway starting to load up to south of the Waterson Expressway. Our next report in 10 minutes. 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
3: Hi, everybody. With the updated forecast, I'm WLKY Chief Meteorologist Jay Cardosi. Not much change in this rather nasty early September heat. Heat advisories remain in effect for the rest of the work week, for the rest of this Wednesday afternoon. A lot of sunshine, upper 90s. The heat index closer to 105. We'll drop into the upper 70s tonight, so not much relief. And tomorrow, more hot, sticky weather. 99 in the afternoon. The heat index again, close to 105. That's your forecast. I'm WLKY Chief Meteorologist Jay Cardosi.
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4: It's 4 o'clock. Hot outside, 98 degrees. Feels like 109. I'm Paul Miles. Two arrests have been made in the killing of a 16-year-old Louisville girl at a school bus stop last week. Metro Police Homicide Commander Lieutenant Les Skaggs says the suspects, a male and a female, were 16 and 17 years old at the time of the shooting.
5: Through the course of our investigation, we did find information that our female suspect and Ms. Green had a previous altercation. So they were known to each other. They previously had an issue.
4: Danity Green was shot in the head while she waited for a bus in the Park Duval neighborhood last week, and she died on Monday. Lieutenant Skaggs says both suspects are currently charged as juveniles. Louisville firefighters have been battling heavy smoke and flames in Old Louisville this afternoon.
6: Reports came in for a potential house fire in the 200 block of West Hill Street. Crews were on scene in under 3 minutes, and they found a three-story apartment with heavy fire showing on the front side. That fire was already communicating to the exposure on the right here.
4: Sergeant Donovan Sims says it turned into a three-alarm fire. Extra firefighters brought in to help due to the extent of the blaze and the hot weather. One firefighter had to be rescued from the building. The injuries are said to be not life-threatening. Sergeant Sims says the building at 2nd and Hill Streets was vacant and listed as a dangerous property. President Trump is not indicating an escalation of U.S. attacks against Iran. Fox's Jared Halpern with the latest from the White House.
7: The president says the latest round of U.S. airstrikes against Iran won't continue for long.
8: We took out all of the new equipment that they tried to build along the Strait of Hormuz, some defensive, some offensive.
7: President Trump insists gas prices will also fall as soon as the conflict is over.
8: Which I don't think will be very much longer. I don't know how much more they can take.
7: But the president warns he is not allowing the midterm elections in November to drive his decision-making on ending the war. At the White House, Jared Halpern, Fox News.
4: GE is announcing another investment to onshore production from Mexico to Kentucky. The company planning to spend $400 million in retooling a building at Appliance Park in Louisville to build dryers. This is Mayor Craig Greenberg.
9: They've made billions of dollars of investments in our community, onshoring advanced manufacturing to their new world headquarters right here at Appliance Park. And this is another step in GE Appliances' commitment to Louisville, another step in their commitment to their employees, to the citizens of Louisville.
4: This is on top of the $490 million investment announced last year to produce front-load washers and dryers. Tiger Woods is losing his driver's license after pleading no contest to reduce charges in Florida. Correspondent Aaron Gilchrist has more.
10: Tiger Woods appeared before a judge here in Florida for really less than 5 minutes when he entered into this plea agreement with prosecutors here in Martin County. He changed his not guilty plea to a DUI charge to a no contest plea to a charge of reckless driving.
4: The judge suspended the golf star's license for 5 years and ordered a $1,500 fine. Woods was arrested in March on suspicion of DUI after crashing into another car. Stocks have finished higher today. The Dow was up 295 points. The S&P gained 35. The NASDAQ up about a half percent, 118 points. More news at 4:30. I'm Paul Miles, News Radio 840 WHAS.
11: Didn't Tiger Woods say, I was just on the phone with the president when the police... The police pulled up to the accident where he rolled over the vehicle. Well, he's pleading no contest now. He can't drive for 5 years. But as everybody points out, he's a billionaire. Come on, man. Get a driver. Here's some of the police body cam from that day when he rolled over the vehicle in, was that Jupiter, Florida?
12: I'm down my phone, and all of a sudden, boom.
13: I'm going to just take a look here. I'm going to just like take... Is this comfortable for you?
12: Yeah.
13: Okay.
12: Yeah, I'm cool.
13: I'm going for it.
12: Yeah.
11: I'm putting the handcuffs on him there.
14: Why don't you have the cap on me, son?
13: I don't feel anything out of the asshole. We're still going to have our medic come and check you out, all right?
12: Yeah.
13: All right.
14: Just regard that. So they can secure them.
13: All right.
12: Good, man.
13: Yeah, I'll set. He's okay. I just checked for anything on his back. I didn't feel anything.
12: No, that's him.
13: I'm right here.
12: You're right here.
13: I help. Who hit him?
12: He hit the trailer.
13: I don't know.
12: Mm-hmm. So he kept coming.
13: Okay.
12: And
13: you're in this vehicle? So you were stopped.
11: There was a guy driving a landscaping truck, and it was stopped, and Tiger just didn't avoid it. He just didn't go around enough. Boom, hit it, and it rocked his car over. And he walked down the road, and then when he was walking back, he was telling the police when they first pulled up, I was just on the phone with the president. That's not going to get you out of this, but... And, of course, everybody made a lot of jokes about, the Tiger Woods driving school.
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11: All the jokes are out there, too. No driver, which means he's going to get much better with his three wood. All that stuff's going on right now. They said, but he's still allowed to use his putter. So let's just see where that goes. All right, in other crime news, we have another moron.
16: Don't do the crime if you can't do the time. Yeah.
11: A woman decides this is a good idea. She's going to film the jurors in the Lindsey Clancy case. You can't do that. This is the case of the woman who strangled her three kids. No one disputes that. But the jury just said again a little while ago, well, we can't come to a conclusion, Your Honor. So this is the second time they've reported to the judge. We're deadlocked. We cannot come to a conclusion. Remember, they said some of the jurors showed up wearing pink the other day, which is sort of a subtle nod to the defendant. It's like, is that good? They're not supposed to be watching news, reacting to anything that's going on in the social media sphere. All that. You're supposed to stay completely away from all that. So who knows where this thing's going to go. Ultimately, the judge is going to have to make a rule in this. Maybe they'll have to have another trial. Who knows? Nonetheless, this genius, and she's like 50-something years old, Dawn Light is her name. Excuse me, CBS News pumped this out a few minutes ago.
17: How did someone apparently film jurors in the Lindsey Clancy trial? We just attended the arraignment hearing for 56-year-old Dawn Light. This is the person who police allege parked in an area where only employees are supposed to park. And then they say from there, she backed her car up and then filmed some of the jurors from inside her vehicle. She's been charged with aggravated intimidation and entered a not guilty plea. Police say they asked to search her phone. She said yes. And initially they didn't find any suspicious photos or videos, but then they say they looked in her deleted folder, and that's where they say they found material on those jurors in the Lindsey Clancy trial.
11: You heard? Oh, my. Again, a genius. Another genius. I'm going to outthink all of the law enforcement folks. I'll just delete the video, not realizing it's still in the deleted files on the phone. They know how to go there. They know how to go there. Go to digital mining and figure out what you've done. People always think they can lie about this, that, or whatever and get out of it. Well, that's that. And then after she went to court a little while ago, she's in trouble, too. I mean, she'd get a lot of prison time, actually, because this involves this felonious case. And if you are tormenting jurors, trying to intimidate them in any way, or filming and putting their images out so that other people can dox them or do worse things, I mean, who knows what kind of trouble you could make for somebody by filming? They don't want to be publicly known in this controversial case. So this happened yesterday at about this time of day. Well, it was like 3:45 or so. 56-year-old Dawn Light taken into custody by the Massachusetts State Police. I don't think Matt Damon was the one who was Massachusetts State Trooper who took in Dawn Light. He turned out to be a rat, if you'll recall from that film. Anyway, Lindsey Clancy's case is still stuck in the mud there. Light was arraigned today. Jury deliberations began for the case. She's charged with aggravated intimidation. The judge has now ordered her to stay away from the courthouse grounds, refrain from disseminating photos on iCloud, stay away from witnesses, but denied the $50,000 bail requested by the Commonwealth. Light's attorney told the judge, "This is a complete misunderstanding, Your Honor. My client was trying to get a picture of Ms. Clancy." So Ms. Light has pleaded not guilty and then was seen running through the outside of the courthouse and chased down by reporters. Here's a little bit of that sound. She's running from the media and laughing.
18: Are you running? Why you running? Why you running? Why you running?
19: Rocky.
18: You ain't faster than me.
19: No.
18: All right,
20: that's where we go.
18: All right, watch back. So what happened, Joe? Did you tell us what happened?
21: Nothing. I see Lindsay, and I did see her. She's getting picked up by the van.
20: No comment. Thank you.
11: Her lawyer walks up behind her and says, "We're done here. No comment." But she started saying, "I saw Lindsay." So she's like a fangirl, some weird stalker, you know, crazy thing like Kathy Bates in the, you know, it's like, wow. So anyway, we'll see what happens. But another nutball hanging around a courthouse now has her 15 minutes of fame. We'll see how long that lasts, especially if she gets convicted of intimidating the juror members. All right, back in a minute on News Radio 840 WHAF.
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25: the best
0: day ever.
11: Oh, my God, Eric. Your agent is really cracking the whip on us.
0: I know. You know, that's why I pay him the big bucks.
11: Is that I have to run that once a day? Is that what the new rule is? Whenever he's on the radio, it's the greatest day ever?
0: I heard it was once an hour, I thought. You know?
11: Okay. Well, it'll be back then in a while. Here's meteorologist Eric Zernick with your forecast and nothing but a heat to talk about.
0: Yeah, while it's September, it doesn't feel like it. It is still very much summer-like out there with those hot temperatures. We're well into the mid-90s, and we don't even get much relief in the evenings as we only fall back into the upper 70s with clear skies. So this AC is just working overtime today. Even hotter tomorrow, we could push 99 a few spots, maybe could even flirt with the triple digits. Feel like temperatures will be well into the century mark with that heat advisory continue. Same thing for Friday, up around 97 degrees. So for the high school footballs, it's going to be a very hot one for them out there Friday evening. Heading into Saturday, a front will try to push through, maybe giving us a chance for some widely scattered showers during the afternoon and evening. Still going to be hot, 94. Now, once that front moves through, it should drop us into the upper 80s for Sunday and Monday. So it does look like the second half of your Labor Day weekend will at least feel a little bit better with partly cloudy skies, but we're quickly back into the mid-90s Tuesday and Wednesday with a mix of sun and clouds. But outside right now, 94 degrees, feeling like 99.
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11: Are we backstreeting? Is that what's happening? Is that, am I being backstruck all of a sudden here?
31: I think so.
11: You are. What are you in there laughing for, Rachel?
32: I just think it's silly.
31: I'm more of an NSYNC guy myself, but well, this isn't bad.
11: A couple of these boys are Kentuckians, aren't they? Or were it back then?
31: You would know better than I.
11: I think so, yeah. All right, let's check in again with Joe Lincoln at the sports desk. He wants it that way.
31: Okay, all right, maybe so. Terry, one of the NFL's most intriguing quarterback battles has officially come to a close, and the decision will see one of the league's brightest young stars sit the bench to begin his career. Earlier today, the Las Vegas Raiders named veteran QB Kirk Cousins their starter to begin the 2026 season. First-year head coach Clint Kubiak said, quote, "He played really good football. I'm really happy with all three of our quarterbacks. Kirk's had a really good offseason, very good camp, and he's earned it." The news, of course, means first overall pick and last year's Heisman Trophy winner Fernando Mendoza will be riding the pine for the silver and black, at least in week one. To put it in perspective, the last six quarterbacks selected number one overall had started on opening day. Nando will break that streak, but to be fair, Kubiak and the Raiders have said all along that they're being patient with their franchise QB. His time is coming, but football fans will have to wait just a bit to see him under center in the regular season. Here's ESPN NFL analyst Peter Schrager with his thoughts on the matter.
33: When do we see Mendoza? I think these things usually happen rather naturally. And sometimes it's after the bye week, and other times it's, hey, we're a 2-6 team. Let's throw the kid in. We think he's ready and he's mastered the playbook. But as long as Tom Brady was a part of this, and I'm told this year he has been very vocal and has been a part of it, they weren't going to rush their first overall pick to sell some extra tickets or to sell a jersey. They were going to make sure that he's ready to go. And in the meantime, Cousins, the hope is healthy, competent, can maybe compete and give him a chance to win a couple games.
31: There you have it. I think everyone is hoping Mendoza will be well worth the wait. Let's move to Hotlanta now, where no decision has been made on the QB front for the Falcons.
34: Every single position on this roster, we've discussed what we think, but ultimately that will when they're ready, when the coaches are ready, when the players are ready, we'll make that decision.
0: Do you know who the starter is? Have you guys already identified who your starter is for week one?
34: Not yet. No.
31: That's Falcons GM Ian Cunningham speaking to the media this morning. Former Dolphins gunslinger Tua Tagovailoa has had a roller coaster preseason, while Michael Penix Jr. has been limited during training camp as he recovers from a torn ACL. They're set to open the season against the Steelers in Pittsburgh. Let's touch on some injury news now, as the league's first ever game in Australia nears. The 49ers are set to square off against the Rams next Thursday in Melbourne, and a few of their superstars could be back on the field as they face the Super Bowl favorites. Niners tight end George Kittle and pass rusher Nick Bosa are trending towards being available for the season opener. NFL Network reports the pair were among the players who traveled with the team today to Australia. Kittle has been ramping up in recent days from a torn Achilles, while Bosa is returning from a torn ACL. The Niners will face the Rams in Melbourne a week from tomorrow. Terry, that's the second game of the NFL season, the first coming a week from today in Seattle, as the Patriots and the Seahawks will link up for a Super Bowl rematch next Wednesday at 8:20. Should be a great way to welcome pro football back.
11: Can't believe it. So a week away. I forgot it was on a Wednesday.
31: I know it's odd, but I think everyone's going to be just happy to see it back on the screen. So.
11: As far as Mendoza selling jerseys, he's already done that. They've sold a ton of jerseys for sure. All right, news ahead. You're on News Radio 840 WHAS.
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24: Good afternoon, everyone. Rolling in through Oldham County, southbound 71, a little stacked up between LaGrange and Buckner due to construction there in the West End on the Georgia Powers Expressway. Slow trip heading up to that 64 split there in the West End. Starting to see some delays on 265, the Lee Hamilton. Busy trip from Grantline Road over to State Street and I-64. Also watch for accidents working at Great Lane at I-65 and Shelby Road at 10-pin lane. If you spot traffic problems, call the Rates Fence Traffic Tip Line 479-2337. Next report in 10 minutes. I'm Bobby Ellis, News Radio 840 WHAS.
25: Hi, folks. With that updated Wednesday afternoon forecast, I'm WLKY Chief Meteorologist Jay Cardosi. Temperatures today, some of the hottest weather of the year so far. Upper 90s, the heat index around 105. Tonight, we're going to bottom out near 78. And tomorrow, we do it all over again. Another heat advisory in effect, 99 in the afternoon. The heat indices up around 105. That's your forecast. I'm WELKY Chief Meteorologist Jay Cardosi.
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26: At 4:30, partly sunny skies, 98 degrees, feels like 108. I'm Paul Miles. Authorities say two teenagers were responsible for the killing of a 16-year-old girl at a school bus stop last week.
27: Today's development is significant. It's very significant. Bringing those in who committed this horrendous crime. But it does not ease the pain of a life taken too soon.
26: Brian Yearwood, superintendent of Jefferson County Public Schools. Danity Green was shot in the head while waiting for a bus in the Park Duval neighborhood last week. Police today announced the arrest of two other teens, a male and a female, on murder and other charges. A dangerous fire in Old Louisville this afternoon. Extra firefighters were brought in to battle the flames and smoke in a three-story apartment building at 2nd and Hill Streets.
28: So the main fire building
0: is vacant. It was clear boarded up. It is listed as a dangerous property.
26: Sergeant Donovan Sims says one firefighter had to be rescued from the building. The injuries not believed to be life-threatening. World Fest returns to the Belvedere this weekend.
2: There are going to be three entertainment stages featuring international, national, regional, and local performers all weekend long. Nearly 150 international vendors will offer art, merchandise, food and beverages from around the world.
26: Mayor Greenberg says World Fest is free. The hours are 11 a.m. to 11 p.m. each day. After 6 p.m., minors must be accompanied by an adult age 21 or older to enter the event. The map on your phone may have a new name for one of the Great Lakes, but what you see depends on which side of the border you're on. Matt Murphy reports.
11: Apple Maps is now calling Lake Ontario Lake America for users in the United States following a similar change by Google. The move comes after President Trump signed an executive order last week directing the Interior Department to change the lake's name in the U.S. geographic naming system. But the change stops at the border. Canadian users still see Lake Ontario, and Canada has rejected the new name. Google says users outside the U.S. and Canada will see both names. And one map maker is sitting this one out. MapQuest says it's sticking with Lake Ontario. Matt Murphy, Fox News.
26: Your next news coming up at 5. I'm Paul Miles, News Radio 840 WHAS.
13: Like I said, what are we going to do with Gordon Lightfoot's song? That's what worries me the most. Lake Ontario, that's such an important part. The references in the song Wreck of the Edmund Fitzgerald. Yeah, that's the problem. I mean, that's an important song. It tells the historical, you know, the whole historical content of tragedy that happened in, I think, 1975. The lake, it is said, never gives up a dead. Lake Ontario, definitely mentioned in there, so... As soon as you hear that, I was like, DJs would hear that back in the day, and they would think, well, I got 6 minutes off work. That's okay, Gordon. I'm not going to make you go through the whole thing right now. We've got more crime to get to. Man, this is a crime-packed day.
14: Don't do the crime if you can't do the time.
13: Another of America's sad criminals is back in the news. You may recall the California butt sniffer, a man who goes into stores and pretends like he's looking for something on a low shelf in a store or else tying his shoe or whatever, but really he's trying to sniff a woman who is nearby. I am not making this up.
15: He eventually worked his way into the women's section, found a lone shopper, and started exhibiting some of the same behavior, getting close to her, uncomfortably close, crouching down as if he was trying to buy some or check something out or look at something.
16: So I've heard up to 20 women, you know, and what's happened to them, and they're all scared, and I know the feeling.
13: So weird. Another woman describes more.
17: I didn't realize he was so close to me until I heard, like, his jewelry or something, and he sounded extremely close to me, so that's when I turned around and noticed that he was right under me. So that's when I stepped back towards the bookcase, and I asked him what he was doing, and he said that he was tying his shoe. He was smelling me, and he smelled another person in the store. It's honestly infuriating because he's done this for 13-plus years. So they know what he's going to do when they release him again.
13: So clearly they know who this guy is. Rachel, would you hit this guy in the head with something? Would you kick him in the face? What would happen?
4: I would pepper spray. That's my
13: that's
4: first
13: good call.
4: Bet. That's
13: She heard
4: that's
13: his
4: disgusting.
13: Jewelry jangling and looked down to see a guy trying to smell her.
4: That's so weird. Ugh.
13: So those were clips from the last time. That was last year when he was arrested. Whatever happened, they gave him the whatever penalty. And now he's back in California.
28: I know he's harmless, but it's a weird fetish. Crouching down like he normally would, and he'll just look around and then just trying to take the chance to sniff like any woman's butt. First time I caught him, I was like, what is this guy doing? He looks creepy. You want to sniff butt? You could do sniff somewhere else.
13: It's nice to hear Cheech is doing well. Cheech Marin there, but youch. That is, we're going to put him down as the creeper of the week. I guess that's all we can
14: do. Don't do the crime if you can't do the time. Yeah.
13: Clearly, there's not enough time given to this guy. Maybe, just maybe, instead of locking him up in some kind of jail, why don't you lock him up at the dog pound? I mean, he would at least fit in with the other creatures, don't you think?
1: He would definitely fit in there.
13: Yeah. I mean, they're all used to all that sort of weirdness. I mean, maybe he's a furry, you know? Maybe he just thinks he's a dog and that's what's going on.
1: Do you think
13: on.
1: He has a fursuit at home?
13: And probably. We have people who claim they're, you know, they're, I mean, they love the attention they get out of it. So, yeah, he's a furry. That's it. Just lock him in a dog kennel for, I don't know, 6 months or so and see if that works out for him. Just, that's one of the oddities of the day. That's all I can tell you is. All right. That's all I got on that. It's just, I just wanted to update you that the butt sniffer, the serial butt sniffer is back. So that gives guys like me on the radio something to make note of. That's all I can tell you. It's that's one of the oddities of our business. These stories pop up and you're like, well, I can't let that one get away. The biggest lie of the day comes out of Tom Cruise one more time. He does it over and over again. Tom Cruise, the actor, he has Louisville roots. He's not a serial butt sniffer from all we know. But he's back in Days of Thunder 2. And he was axed on a podcast about who's driving the car. Is it really you? And he always, oh, yeah, it's me. I'm doing just like when he's hanging on to an airplane wing. The guy's worth $1 billion. He's not hanging on to an airplane wing. Oh, yeah, he does his own stunts. No, he doesn't, you dolt. That stuff's all CGI'd or done in some way where they'll put Tom Cruise in some studio somewhere and strap him to something that looks like an airplane wing and then put a bunch of giant fans on him and make it look like he's flying through. They're not doing that. A guy with that much money is not going to risk getting killed to make a stupid movie scene. So, Tom, Days of Thunder, you're going to get to a car again and go 200 miles an hour, and you'll be driving, right?
3: Yo, yeah. So you have to study the sport, obviously, yeah. And you've already know you have a good baseline from way back in the day. Yeah. You said you've been thinking about it for a while.
7: Yeah.
3: Is he driving? What are we doing?
7: Oh, he's driving.
3: Okay. We didn't know if crew chief, obviously. We didn't know owner. We didn't know
7: Look,
3: what
7: here's the thing. If I'm making a movie about airplanes, I'm flying. If I'm making a movie like Clab, not, you know, no, I'm driving.
13: Yeah, he's driving. He's playing Cole Trickle in the upcoming Days of Thunder sequel. Sure he is. Yeah, sure he is. I guess people are going to buy it again, but he's not. If just stop being, get the fish hook out of your mouth. He's not doing these things. He's too wealthy to risk getting killed. It'd be the stupidest thing ever. The dumbest thing since Houdini died 100 years ago. I want to do this thing underwater where they chain me. I mean, yeah. Turns out you can't do that. He was trying to trick people, but Tom Cruise is not fooling me. It's their stunt doubles or else it's done in a studio with CGI. That's how it's done. Back in a minute on News Radio 840 WHAS.
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13: Let's check in again with meteorologist Eric Zernick from WLKY, bringing on the heat. Everybody, it's all anybody's talking about. It's sad, isn't it?
5: I mean, it's the story of the day, but at least it looks like the Louisville Cardinals-Ole Miss game in Nashville shouldn't be too bad Sunday evening for that one.
13: Oh, that's good to hear. UK's playing at 1 o'clock in Lexington on Saturday afternoon. And I think that one's on, like, SEC Plus or something like that.
5: Yeah.
13: So you'll get it here on WHAS Radio, so it may be tough to find a picture of the UK game on Saturday afternoon, but yeah. 1 o'clock Saturday afternoon in Lexington. We'll have to get focused on that sometime soon, too, to see what the weather situation is.
5: Mm-hmm. Still looks like it could be hot and might have to dodge a few showers for that one Saturday in Lexington. But the rain would cool things off for sure. So I think they might actually hope for a couple raindrops to move through.
13: No doubt about it. It's only Wednesday afternoon, but here's Eric with details leading right up to our long weekend.
5: Yeah, so the heat advisory now continues all the way until Friday evening as there's no relief from this heat. Today we've made it into the mid-90s, and we're only going to slowly fall back through the 90s and 80s into the upper 70s tonight. Tomorrow we'll make a run at 99. It does look like it's going to be the hottest of the next several days. Heat indices well into those triple digits, so continue to take it easy and drink that water. Friday, 97, so it's going to be a hot one for the high school kids as they play football Friday evening. As mentioned, Saturday does bring a chance for a few showers during the afternoon, but still going to be hot, 94. As mentioned, behind that front, we'll fall back into the upper 80s for highs Sunday and Monday. So the second half of your Labor Day weekend looking a little bit better, not quite as hot with dry weather, but then we're back into the 90s by Tuesday and Wednesday. Outside right now, a mix of sun and clouds and a temperature of 93.
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13: Look at that. Joe Lincoln joins us from the sports desk.
4: Terry Miners, breaking news out of the NBA as a ruling was given this afternoon regarding the league's investigation into salary cap circumvention by the Los Angeles Clippers. The investigation involving superstar Kawhi Leonard has resulted in the Clippers being forced to relinquish their next five first-round draft picks. Ooh, also a $30 million fine for team owner Steve Ballmer. Additionally, Kawhi will have to pay $700,000 in restitution for improper benefits by the Clippers for his uncle and former business rep, Dennis Robertson. There will be no contract void or suspension for Leonard, and Robertson, who was fired by Leonard in June, is being banned by the NBA from all business dealings. A statement from Leonard on the ruling reads, quote, "Integrity and respect for this game are fundamental to who I am. I accept full responsibility for lapses in judgment by people within my inner circle and regret the distraction this situation has caused the fans as well as my family." Man, oh man, that's a messy situation in the City of Angels. But to be honest, Kawhi seems to be getting away with just a slap on the wrist. I mean, $700,000 for a guy like that is nothing. And he's not getting a suspension so he can still play.
13: Five first round picks. Wow, that's
4: the whole future of your team, yeah. Right? And I mean, Steve Ballmer, $30 million again is nothing to him. He's a billionaire.
13: Yeah.
4: But still, some big time news there out of LA, because I remember thinking a couple months ago that this thing was all just gonna kind of fade away. We weren't gonna hear anything about it. And now, you know, really bringing the hammer down the Clippers. So there you go. Let's move to baseball now. It's another series victory for the Reds as they got the Padres in back-to-back games to close the set at Great American Ballpark. A late surge from Cincy today, got them the win on Tuesday night, and some unlikely power at the dish powered them to a victory this afternoon in the rubber match.
11: Turned down to right. Austin Hayes going way back. First big league home run for Juan Brito.
4: Yeah, the first big league fly for the former Cleveland Guardian acquired in the Nathaniel Lowe trade tied things up at 3 runs apiece, but he wasn't the only rookie who went yard today in the Queen City.
12: Calm that down, but that's what this young man has.
11: Driven to deep right. Reds lead! What a couple of weeks for the rookie Hector Rodriguez, his fifth of the year, and Cincinnati has stormed back on a pair of big flies to take a 4-3 advantage.
4: Yeah, and they did not give up that lead. In fact, they extended it and beat the Friars by a final score of 7-3. Unfortunately for the Reds, they're about to go through one of the toughest stretches any team has faced all season. On Friday, they'll welcome the Brewers to GABP for a 3-game set. After that, it's on to LA to face the Dodgers. Then they'll be in Milwaukee for 3 more against the Brew Crew. And then they've got to welcome the Dodgers to Cincy. Oh my goodness. Best of luck to Tito and the Red Legs. They are absolutely going to need it there. Speaking of young players getting their first career home runs last night, Terry, I don't know if you watched the Red Sox highlights from last night. But pretty impressive debut for young Lazaro Montez. He got his first big league hit and first big league home run at Fenway Park last night in the Mariners' 9-6 victory over the Red Sox. So pretty cool to see that. I know it's not the result you're looking for, but they are also playing right now. Mariners up 2-0 in the top of the third inning right there in Fenway. So that's going to be the rubber match in that series as well, I believe.
13: It is. Yeah, Red Sox won the first one, so let's get this thing cleaned up.
4: No doubt about it. U.S. Open happening right now. Did Ben Shelton end up getting the win?
13: He did. He won.
4: Okay. We were talking about Ben Shelton earlier. Neither of us are huge fans of Mr. Benjamin, but
13: he's
4: a great player.
13: He's too mocking of the opponent.
4: Yeah, a little cocky for my liking, but he's got one of the best serves on tour. He does a really great job. So, you know, it is what it is. We're going to see more tennis from the American in the coming weeks. I believe Carlos Alcaraz back on the court tonight, as well as Aryna Sabalenka and Francis Tiafoe. So a lot of good stuff to watch there in the U.S. Open. Last night, it was Alexander Zverev getting a 5-set victory. He's the one seed in this tournament,
13: right?
4: Because Yannick Sinner is out of the tournament. He is injured. So Zverev, who was the French Open champion, is going to be, you know, the guy in this tournament we're all going to look at. He's the first U.S. Open, number one seed opener to open with a 5-set match since like 1988 or something like that. So not a great start for him. He's going to be a little tired going into the second match of his tournament, which happens tomorrow. But nonetheless, good for him for advancing. But a lot of good tennis left to be played, and it's been exciting so far.
13: It's Alcaraz's turn tournament to take as well. I know he's back from injury, but he wouldn't come back unless he really felt ready.
4: No, I think he's good, and he's looked good so far. He got a pretty easy first-round victory. He was in three sets, so didn't have to expend any extra energy. He looked pretty good. So, you know, we'll see what he can do tonight, but it's obviously that thing where, you know, if Sinner's not in it, Alcaraz is going to be the guy that you're going to look at to win it. It's just the way it's gone in the last 4 to 5 years in professional tennis, and you know, he's just he's fun to watch, so I don't have any reason to not want him to win. He's a cool guy. I like it.
13: Tiger Woods went to court today and pled no contest, so he can't drive for 5 years. Is that right?
4: Yeah, it's 5 years, but I thought you would enjoy this. It's kind of still too soon to make jokes about it, but somebody said, it was in an ESPN article, they said, can Tiger drive a golf cart? And the state attorney said, I'm going to have to look into that.
13: Exactly.
4: I have no idea.
13: Right.
4: Because it is a motor vehicle, right? So what counts? What doesn't count? I don't know.
13: He can't drive it on a road, I guess.
4: Sure, but can he drive

0: not work out well, and he is under pain. And so it's a tough deal when you're taking a painkiller because you're under pain and tremendous pain, and you have a problem and you test positive. He would have told him that. I mean, it's a prescription painkiller. But I thought it was very fair. I mean, I think he's going to have somebody drive him. I told him that a long time. Why don't you get somebody to drive you?
1: Yeah, that would make sense.
2: If I would have done the surgery, he would have never been in this situation in the first place.
3: Hand me a butter knife. I'll fix your back, Tiger. There you go.
1: All right, we come back. We have a local concerned citizen who's been talking about the finances of the KFC Yum Center and the lack of reporting on the financial status of the KFC Yum Center. So he's got a few updates he wants to share with the audience. We'll do that after the top of the hour here on News Radio 840 WHAS.
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7: A few miles from the glass spires of Midtown Atlanta lies the South River Forest. 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
8: I found a struggle worth fighting for.
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6: Heading on to this hot afternoon, traffic slow and go on 65 north and southbound through Hospital Curve, about the junction ramps, all the way down through the fairgrounds. Also, you're backed up on the 2nd Street Bridge. Traffic on the Georgia Powers Expressway westbound, slow and go from Ali up to the 64 split there in the West End. A little crowded on the 2nd Street Bridge and still seeing delays on 71 southbound as you come in from LaGrange into Buckner. If you spot traffic problems, call the Rates Fence Traffic tip line 479-2337. Next report in 10 minutes. I'm Bobby Yellis, News Radio 840 WHAS.
7: Hi, everybody. With the updated forecast, I'm WLKY Chief Meteorologist Jay Cardosi. Not much change in this rather nasty early September heat. Heat advisories remain in effect for the rest of the work week, for the rest of this Wednesday afternoon. A lot of sunshine, upper 90s. The heat index closer to 105. We'll drop into the upper 70s tonight, so not much relief. And tomorrow, more hot, sticky weather. 99 in the afternoon. The heat index again, close to 105. That's your forecast. I'm WLKY Chief Meteorologist Jay Cardosi.
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8: And it's hot outside, 98 degrees. Heat index is 109. I'm Paul Miles. A three-alarm fire has been burning in Old Louisville this afternoon. Firefighters called to 2nd and Hill Streets, where smoke and flames filled a three-story apartment building.
9: We did have a mayday. We had a down firefighter. That firefighter was quickly removed from the rear of the structure. We don't know the extent of the injury. We do know they were non-life-threatening. It was treated and removed by EMS from the scene.
8: Sergeant Donovan Sims says there have been no other rescues. Extra firefighters were called to the scene because the extent of the fire and the hot weather. The fire building was vacant, he says, and boarded up. Louisville Metro Police have arrested two teenagers for the murder of a 16-year-old girl at a school bus stop. Danity Green was shot while waiting for her bus in the Park Duval neighborhood last week.
10: On Tuesday, September 1st, the LMPD Fugitive Unit was able to locate the female driver of that suspect vehicle. And later that same day, the male suspect turned himself into LMPD homicide detectives. Both of these suspects were juveniles at the time of the shooting.
8: Lieutenant Les Skaggs, the homicide commander, says the suspects were 16 and 17 years old. The male was the shooter.
10: Through the course of our investigation, we did find information that our female suspect and Ms. Green had a previous altercation. So they were known to each other. They previously had an issue.
8: The police say eyewitness testimony and flock camera technology was critical in making the arrests. A 35-year-old Louisville woman has been arrested after five children were found living in deplorable conditions. Desiree Nicole Pullman is facing charges that include criminal abuse and endangering the welfare of a minor. She's accused of neglecting the children ages 9 months to 9 years. Linden police say they were called to an apartment on Fossil Court where they found old food on the walls, mold in the home, as well as feces and urine. Another major investment by GE to bring production from Mexico to Kentucky. GE says it plans to spend $400 million in retooling a building and appliance park in Louisville to build dryers. It will replace refrigeration production at the plant. The company also plans to invest more than $100 million to add new equipment and redesign existing washer and dryer platforms. This is Mayor Craig Greenberg.
11: This is once again another sign of the momentum that we're seeing here in Louisville, where there are challenges all across the country. There are challenges here in Louisville. But our employers here, our companies that are based in Louisville, continue to invest in Louisville and the residents of Louisville because this is a great place to do business, to create jobs.
8: GE says there will be no layoffs associated with the retooling, and the investment will help secure the 4,700 production jobs at Appliance Park. International food, merchandise, and entertainment will fill the Belvedere this Labor Day weekend. It's the 24th annual World Fest, Friday through Monday. It will feature nearly 150 vendors, three entertainment stages, a parade of cultures, and a naturalization ceremony. The mayor says World Fest is free, and the hours are 11 a.m. to 11 p.m. each day.
11: After 6 p.m., anyone under the age of 18 will need to be accompanied by an adult 21 years or older to enter the event.
8: New this year is Bridges Beyond Boxing, a youth boxing exhibition in front of the Muhammad Ali Center. Stocks were higher today. The Dow added 295 points. The S&P gained 35. And the NASDAQ rose 118 points. More news at the bottom of the hour. I'm Paul Miles, News Radio 840 WHAS.
0: You're on News Radio 840 WHAS. Terry Miners here. Dennis Frankenberger has returned to our studio. It's good to see you again.
12: Well, thank you, Terry.
0: I always list you as a concerned citizen. We've had multiple chats over the years about our KFC Yum Center because the financing is always kind of mysterious. They push the debt down the road. We all know about that.
12: Right. Well, last year I was here and I reported, and I think a bunch of people might have driven off the road as they were listening because there was still 95% of the original debt owed as of 15-year anniversary last year.
0: Oh, my goodness. It's already been 15 years, and we still owe 95%. Yeah. What is the nut now? Is it 92%? Do we know?
12: Well, that's a good question because I've been looking for the financial statements, and I think the Louisville Arena Authority has gone rogue on us because traditionally for the last 15 years, every springtime, early May, they publish the prior year's financial statement. Well, when it came early May this year, I checked with them. I didn't see it. They usually have it on their website. I emailed them. I was like, how about the financial statement? I emailed them again a month later and a month later and a month later. Well, they have not even to date. It's September 2nd today. There's no financial statement ready.
0: Now, they clearly see you as a nuisance, but legally they're supposed to put that out there.
12: Absolutely. Matter of fact, they're getting dangerously close, in my estimation, to the IRS requirements of 501c3 nonprofit corporation must publish their financial statements for edification to the public. And if not, the directors, the chairman, and the management get fined. So, I don't want to.
0: We don't know what the deadline is on that.
12: No, it's a reasonable time.
0: But there was,
12: and we're talking about the 2025 financials.
0: There was some discussion in the state legislature about some of our challenges, though, right?
12: Well,
0: some of the elected officials.
12: This is a very interesting, and it leads to some other interesting points, and that is in February. The Capital Projects and Bond Oversight Committee. The Oversight Committee consists of 11 Kentucky senators and representatives, and they look over all of the bonds that are issued, of which the Louisville Arena Authority has a number of them. And they just asked for them to come up and give a status report to the Oversight Committee on their finances. Well, they submitted some documents and some materials and then came up for a face-to-face meeting. And in that meeting, curiously, they reported to the committee that they don't expect to break even for the next 20 years.
0: Well, but I'm told year after year that they made a profit.
12: If you read online their minutes of every meeting, which they meet for a couple hours every 60 days, the management team reports they're making all kinds of money, well over $1 million. We made this.
0: We do news reports about all the money that's says they're raining profits down.
12: Well, if you go to my website, Billion Dollar Basketball, and get a copy of my book, which is free, a digital copy, you go to page 21 and you can look and see the average losses for the Yum Center has been $12 million a year. So I don't think they're making any money, but it's if the management of a C Corp, a for-profit company, lies to the directors and says they're making money and they're not, that's a felony. And they can be fined and even incarcerated for that. So I don't know that that's the case, but it appears so, because when they tell the Oversight Committee in Frankfurt that they're not going to break even for the next 20 years, and management continues to tell the directors that they're making money, there's a real problem there.
0: Yeah, there's semantics involved in this. I'm sure they're massaging words here or there. The bottom line is the University of Louisville Athletic Association is taking the lion's share of what's considered profits.
12: Right.
0: Correct?
12: Right.
0: So that leaves, I'm asking on behalf of the taxpayers of Louisville and the surrounding areas. We know we're involved in being the backstop. We have to deliver so many millions a year. The city makes a promise to make sure the bonds note is covered, correct?
12: Well, the state and the city combined.
0: Okay.
12: But the subsidies from the state and the city have grown to be so large, because the state subsidy is based upon 80% of all the sales taxes within a 2-mile radius around the arena. And that has grown substantially. Well, to the point where in order to pay the debt, the city doesn't really need to pay the $10.8 million that they are not obligated to, because it's not a general obligation of the city. It has to be voted on every year, $10.8 million a year. Well, now they don't need to do that, because the state subsidy is more than the debt service.
0: I see.
12: So they just bank the Louisville, the city of Louisville's donation.
0: Was the TIF just reconfigured to include that area by the baseball park, Slugger Field, because they're doing that development around there?
12: Well, I think it's the opposite.
0: Cut that away?
12: I think they may have cut that away from the arena.
0: So it was reconfigured for a specific project.
12: I'm not qualified to say that until I research it, but I think so.
0: Bottom line is, the Yum Center people do have to report what's going on financially. The arena authority has to make these reports available to we the people.
12: They do. And they did in February to the Oversight Committee. And Senator Thomas, who's a really smart guy, Reginald Thomas, I researched him. He's got a Harvard
0: JD. I saw that.
12: Yeah, he does. He's got a Harvard law degree. And he was extremely disappointed. He expressed his disappointment that, are you telling me, Ms. Chairman, that it's going to take 20 more years to break even? I don't understand that. And then the co-chair,
0: Senator Frohmeyer.
12: She was amazed at the lack of revenues. Well, the problem is, University of Louisville gets the revenues. Those 88% of the revenues go to the University of Louisville. They don't even show up on the books of the Yum Center. They get that directly from all the 88% of all the seating.
0: That's a direct feed to the university. That doesn't go on the books of the arena?
12: No. All 77 VIP suites, they get 88%. Of everything. Of course, the Yum Center had to expense the build out of all the VIPC. It was this lease that they're under was 35 years.
0: Right.
12: And it was constructed behind the scenes by U of L people who were then on the board.
0: Well, I remember all that stuff. The people that were on there and all the
12: but the problem is the people in Frankfurt don't remember it, because they're all new up there.
0: Yeah. Well, there was an opportunity, it looked like, for the NBA to sniff Louisville again, and U of L's lock on the arena pretty much dissuaded them to move along.
12: Well, there's been other entities, NBA owners or aspiring owners, that would like to discuss with Louisville an NBA team here. The mayor won't even meet with them. I mean, nor the the Yum Center, the Louisville Arena.
0: But in Memphis, we had a cohabitation situation with the Grizzlies and University
12: Absolutely.
0: Of Memphis.
12: It could work.
0: Yeah, they make it work in Memphis.
12: They do.
0: So curious as to why we don't even give the NBA a chance.
12: Well, the university has a exclusive under their quote unquote contract, which is unenforceable in my opinion because it was not constructed on an arm's length basis.
0: Right.
12: And any contract that was not constructed on an arm's length basis is unenforceable. So if it went to court, which I don't know if it could or would, the lease would be thrown out.
0: Yeah, the FedEx Forum was built for the Grizzlies, not the University of Memphis, who became co-tenants.
12: Right.
0: But underling tenants.
12: Right.
0: The Grizzlies are the commanding force in that building. I've seen the difference. I've asked people that worked in there about it. But the bottom line is we, the people, the taxpayers, the ones who are actually putting out the money, need to see what's going on.
12: And we've put out nearly $400 million to date. And if the lease is not changed, if something doesn't change, by 2044, it's going to be a billion, thus the name of my book, Billion Dollar Basketball.
0: We've already paid $400 million, you say?
12: Yes.
0: And that was about the cost of the arena construction, or was it a little more than that?
12: That was about the original cost.
0: So we've paid back what could have been the cost. However, we still owe the principal, which is most of it.
12: Yeah.
0: We've paid it all out in interest.
12: And it is probably, what you had estimated, it's probably somewhere around 92% of the original 2010 debt.
0: Staggering. I just want the reports. That's all it is.
12: I want to see the financial statement.
0: Mr. Frankenberger, great to see you again.
12: Good seeing you, Terry.
0: BillionDollarBasketball.com.
12: Yes, sir.
0: That's the website. Go see that. You can get a digital download of your book. And what'd you say? Page 21 will spell it all out for you.
12: I think page 21 will show the amount of actual losses from the Yum Center from 2011 to 2023.
0: Very good. Dennis Frankenberger, BillionDollarBasketball.com.
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0: I love when they bring that up every year. It's the most wonderful time. And they're talking about sending your kids back to school. It's just funny. They're able to do that.
16: I'm sure you felt that way a couple summers.
0: Yeah. Wonderful. The most wonderful time of the year was at Andy Williams. Yeah. And they latched onto that and parents went, exactly right.
16: Yep.
0: But it's probably miserable in classrooms, too. I'm thinking if it's 90, what did we hit? Close to 100 today?
16: Yeah, there's poor kids at schools with no AC. They're probably just sweltering in those classrooms. I don't know how much studying is actually getting learned today when you're just trying to be that hot.
0: Meteorologist Eric Zernick has your forecast from WLKY.
16: Yeah, so we set the new hottest temperature of the year, getting up to 98 this afternoon. We're just going to slowly see those temperatures fall back through the 90s and 80s into the upper 70s with clear skies. And then we do it all over again tomorrow. That heat advisory continues for at least a couple more days through the end of the work week. Highs tomorrow could even top that, getting up to 99 degrees, feel like temperatures. Going to be between about 100 and 108 in the afternoon. So if you do have to work outside, just take those precautions and make sure you're drinking that water. Friday, we're 97. 11 degrees with maybe a few more clouds around. Saturday, chance for some widely scattered showers in the afternoon. Still going to be hot, 94. Now, we will get a little bit more comfortable Sunday and Monday, highs upper 80s. So the second half of the Labor Day weekend looking a little bit better. Still going to be warm for this time of year, again, upper 80s. And then we're back into the 90s for the middle part of next week. Outside right now, mostly sunny, 96, feeling like 102.
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0: What is this? Tell It to My Heart?
3: Something yes. Like that.
0: Don't tell me. Led Zeppelin. No, I can't remember. Restless.
3: No, Taylor Dane.
4: Taylor Dane is back.
0: You don't hear her name thrown around much.
4: Tell it to my heart.
0: I saw her at one of those derby parties one time. She was very entertaining on stage, still working hard. Good for her. Good for that Tay-Tay.
5: Did you tell it to her heart or to her
0: face? No, I was back in the back of the crowd. She was good, though. Joe Lincoln's at the sports desk.
5: Terry, the back and forth between the NCAA and the courts continues, but this time the ruling has gone the way of the Louisville Cardinals. This morning, former North Carolina guard Seth Trimble was added to a temporary restraining order in a Kentucky lawsuit and is now eligible to play for the Cardinals basketball team, at least for now. This whole saga began after Louisville had announced they had officially signed Trimble on the morning of August 21st. About an hour after that, the NCAA was granted a stay in a case, which temporarily shut down the class-wide ruling that gave 2022 high school graduates like Trimble a fifth season of eligibility, but now, through the power of a TRO, the 6'3" former Tar Heel is a member of Pat Kelsey's squad. Last season, Trimble averaged 14 points per game and was an elite defender in Chapel Hill. In recent days, U of L has posted photos of him training with the team, and now the uncertainty surrounding his availability is no longer a concern. That's certainly good news for the Louisville basketball team. Again, this could all change in a matter of days, so stay tuned to our reporting until he takes the court at the KFC Yum Center on November 2nd against Chattanooga. The addition of the TRO also includes Kentucky football player Alex Afari Jr., who is now eligible to play on Saturday afternoon against Youngstown State. The linebacker was third on the team in tackles a season ago with 61. He also accounted for 2.5 sacks, which was tied for third best on the roster. The Cincinnati native has played his entire collegiate career for UK, and his production has increased each season in Lexington. Here's the one caveat that I do have to mention. In today's SEC coaches teleconference, Cats head coach Will Stein said, quote, "There's still some things that have to happen. I think for us to feel really confident about playing him." Additionally, he said, quote, "We're waiting for a few more things to be answered, and if those get answered, then we'll proceed." Terry, we'll hear from Coach Stein in just a little bit on the his first ever coaches show for UK, so he'll definitely be asked about that, I am sure, and also what's going on ahead of Youngstown State on Saturday.
0: Well, that's 6 o'clock tonight, like 35 minutes away here on News Radio 840 WHAS.
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32: It's busy right out there this afternoon. Major problems in Hardin County. On the Joe Prather, they have the roadway shut down between Shepherdsville Road and I-65. We have a fatal accident under investigation, so the Joe Prather is shut down till further notice, maybe for another hour or two. Also, 71 southbound, still looking at construction delays coming in through LaGrange and Buckner. Traffic on the Waterson Expressway starting to slow down westbound, heading up to the ramps at I-65. Also, watch for accidents up at Bardstown Road and Fern Creek Road and Cane Run and Terry. If you spot traffic problems, call the Rates Fence Traffic. Tip line 479-2337. Next report in 10 minutes. I'm Bobby Ellis, News Radio 840 WHAS.
33: Hi, folks. With that updated Wednesday afternoon forecast, I'm WLKY Chief Meteorologist Jay Cardosi. Temperatures today, some of the hottest weather of the year so far. Upper 90s, the heat index around 105. Tonight, we're going to bottom out near 78. And tomorrow, We do it all over again. Another heat advisory in effect. 99 in the afternoon. The heat index is up around 105. That's your forecast. I'm WELKY Chief Meteorologist Jay Cardosi.
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1: At 5:30, sunny skies and hot, 98 degrees. It feels like 109. I'm Paul Miles. Louisville Metro Police say they have found the people responsible for the murder of a teenage girl at a school bus stop.
2: And our message is clear. If you commit violence in this community, we are going to use every resource afforded to us. We're going to identify you, locate you, and hold you accountable.
1: Assistant Chief Brian Edlin announcing the arrest of two juvenile suspects in last week's killing of 16-year-old Danity Green at her bus stop in the Park Duval neighborhood. This is Mayor Greenberg.
3: Flock camera played a critically important role in apprehending these individuals who were responsible for this. Were it not for the flock camera, we may not have been here today. We were able to move quickly because of information provided by eyewitnesses that then flock cameras help us locate these individuals.
1: Police say the suspects are 16 and 17 years old, a male shooter and a female. They say the female and the victim, Danity Green, had a previous altercation before the shooting. Louisville firefighters battled heavy smoke and flames in Old Louisville this afternoon.
4: Reports came in for a potential house fire in the 200 block of West Hill Street. Crews were on scene in under 3 minutes, and they found a three-story apartment with heavy fire showing on the front side. That fire was already communicating to the exposure on the right here.
1: Sergeant Donovan Sims says it turned into a three-alarm fire. Extra firefighters brought in to help due to the extent of the blaze and the hot weather. One firefighter had to be rescued from the building, but the injuries are not life-threatening. Sergeant Sims says the building at 2nd and Hill was vacant and listed as a dangerous property. Tiger Woods entering a plea agreement over DUI charges related to a car crash in Florida earlier this year. Fox's Dana Marie McNichol has more.
5: Now let's get into what Woods is facing. The state amended the DUI charge to willful and wanton reckless driving. Woods pled no contest, and the state found him guilty, which comes with a five-year driver's license suspension. Now Woods also pled no contest to the second count, refusing to submit a urine test, which comes with a $500 fine. Now at the time of the crash, Woods failed multiple field sobriety tests and had two hydrocodone pills in its pocket. Now, the state attorney said Woods' case was difficult to prosecute because they had to prove he was impaired while driving. He said a doctor's report revealed Woods built up a tolerance to the pain medication.
1: Dana Marie McNichol reporting. We're talking college football tonight. The very first Will Stein Show is coming up at 6 o'clock. I'm Paul Miles, News Radio 840 WHAS.
6: Boogie out, baby. Oh, that's good. You're on News Radio 840 WHS. We'll all sit back and have a sissy cake, I guess. For the Will Stein Show tonight. We get an update on Penn State today. Oh, yeah, we got a couple. We're going to do a college roundup here. A judge granting bail to the alleged leader of a Penn State fraternity drug ring during a hearing today. Fox's Brooke Taylor reporting on that.
7: Agostino Abatiello arriving at court handcuffed and sporting a red prison jumpsuit after initially being denied bond. A judge set his bail at $250,000. Meanwhile, inside the courtroom, several of the people who took the stand against Abatiello are charged in the same case. One former frat brother, Lars Ziepvogt, testified that they started by pooling money to buy cocaine in Philadelphia. Then he says Abatiello found a supplier on Long Island and the quantities got much bigger. He testified roughly 100 grams of cocaine were once sitting on a table inside the frat house where they started bagging some of it up.
6: Oh, what a genius. He's a college boy. Venmo me. That's what he used another name and just had people Venmo him for the coke. He's a genius. Thanks for that. On another college campus, LSU, it's finally a story that's not about Lane Kiffin, the controversial coach. We have a women's basketball player who's leaving. Kate Koval's her name. After much reflection, I've made the difficult decision to step away from the LSU women's basketball program and withdraw from LSU. At the conclusion of last season, I fully intended to return and continue my collegiate career at LSU. However, in April, several days after the transfer portal had closed, I was informed of the decision to sign a Russian player, which means she has a Russian player as a teammate. She goes on to say, my father serves in the Ukrainian military and takes tremendous pride in defending his country against Russian aggression. For me, this war is not distant or abstract. People close to me have been killed and wounded in Russian attacks, and places where I grew up and first began playing basketball have been destroyed by missile strikes. Cue the Marvin Gaye song. War is not the answer, for only love. Yes, only love can conquer hate. Apparently, there's not been enough love generated yet to conquer the hate between the Russians and the Ukrainians. Picket lines and picket signs. Don't punish me with brutality. That's how that goes. She writes, this decision's not been easy. I understand and respect the roster decisions are part of college basketball. You think maybe Kim Mulkey might have checked in with her first? You have a Ukrainian and we're going to pick up a Russian on the roster? Maybe she thought she was going to make it the United Nations of college basketball. Don't know, but that's not the case. Anyway, best of luck to Kate Koval. I think she's asking the NCAA, may I please go to another school immediately? I can't play alongside a Russian. Oh, my goodness. That would be worse than Angel Reese and Caitlin Clark sharing an Uber. That's just not going to happen, ladies and gentlemen. Why is he calling today? I didn't have him on the schedule, but it's okay, Beesman. You're on.
8: Hey, Goodman, they just cut Will Levis from the Tennessee Titans.
6: I saw that.
8: Team. Ain't no NFL team never supposed to cut a Kentucky Wildcat because they is the biggest stars in the league.
6: No, they're not.
8: Tennessee disrespected you, okay? All us good and classic Kentucky fans, we need to go down there and burn down their new stadium, paint the Grand Ole Opry blue, and burn the coach's couch to teach him that you can't cut no Wildcat.
6: Well, he can.
8: Nashville Cats make the best tourists they got, cause blue gets in, blue gets in.
6: Yeah, I know it.
8: If some other NFL team better pick up Will Levis so he can keep a C&M do L's down on national TV.
6: L's down.
8: He's the L's down king.
6: Yeah, he is.
8: It's my favorite time of year. Cardinal crybaby season. L's down, L's down. Let the failures begin.
6: What?
8: Euless Mill is about to get blastergated by a high-ranked SEC team. Yeah. Let's go, Ole Miss. Let's go, Ole Miss.
6: Can you believe
8: Let's
6: this?
8: Go, Ole Miss. Break off them snooty cardinal beaks and teach them ACC nobodies that they ought not try to run with the big-time SEC domination schools like Ole Miss, Georgia, Alabama, and Kentucky.
6: Yeah, Kentucky.
8: We as the Cats, go back blue. BBN is back, baby. Will Steyer is going to make the Kentucky Wildcats the next national champs.
6: Sure.
8: And finally shut up them rotten Indiana Hoosiers and Kurt Sinesi. He's a loudmouth fraud who got lucky last season.
6: Did he?
8: Indiana is a chirping phonies, just like Loserville. They're both small town nobodies who don't belong in the top 25 poll. Just wait till Ole Miss blast Loserville. If the new poll comes out and you won't be able to find Loserville with a bloodhound. And when Indiana loses to Ohio State in about a month, bye-bye, top 25. Welcome back to Little Brother Land. Brom ain't gonna beat new SEC team.
6: Yes, he is.
8: And Kurt Cinesi lined up six cupcakes till he actually plays a good team. But them fraud Hoosiers eventually is going to get you mitterfied. Meantime, the Kentucky Wildcats is taking on all killers.
6: Oh, yeah.
8: Youngstown State, Alabama, Texas A&P, Alabama again,
6: no.
8: LSU, Oklahoma, Tennessee, and Florida. The only Nancy boys we's playing is Loserville.
6: We'll see about that. Oh,
8: so let's go Big Blue and get a win on Saturday. Then Cat fans need to jump in our pickups and run down to Nashville to cheer for Ole Miss and leave some flowers on Dolly Parsons' grave. She loved the Kentucky Wildcats.
6: No, she didn't.
8: That's why she kept opening up them libraries all over the state to cheer for the Cats and give Andy Brashear a hickey. Dolly never ever come to Loserville because she's afraid some criminal would break into her bus and steal all her wigs. Matter of fact, nobody wants to come to your filthy town, Larry. The signs on I-65 should say, speed up till you get to Bullitt County, because Cardinal Carjackers is everywhere. All right, Cat fans, get ready for big-time UAK football this here Labor Day weekend.
6: Labor Day.
8: Where Wildcats roar and Red gets dead. L's down, L's down, L's down. The cross-eyed, snaggle-toothed, Pat Kelsey bobblehead, brain street shooting, meth selling, making memories out of wedlock, tart bus stealing, perpetrating, instigating, juvenile jail smashing, grab neck tattoo, America-hating, Cardinal convict, U.S. Mel fans will finally stop talking about last year when y'all cheated to beat UAK.
6: No, we didn't.
8: New year, new season, hills down, hills down, Cats, Cats, Cats. It's all over for you frauds. You'll run Brom out of town and bring back Bobby Petrenko with a blonde on the back of his motorcycle. You'll never learn, do you, you Cardinal nitwits? UAK is coming for you, and it's going to get ugly early. Oh,
6: let me put you on hold.
8: Yes, Cats, Cats, Cats.
6: I'll put you on hold. Will Steyer will take your call in a few minutes.
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6: Eric Zernick's with us from WLKY. All the picture I see online over and over again is John Daly driving a golf cart with Tiger in the passenger seat. And all it says is, that's Tiger's new designated driver. That won't last
19: Internet
6: long.
19: Is undefeated. You
6: it
19: know.
6: Really is. Eric Zernick here with all the hot details in the forecast.
12: Yeah, some are just hanging on a little bit longer. We made it up to 98, making it the hottest day of the year so far, and it's only going to slowly cool off for this evening, as we'll eventually fall back into the upper 70s for overnight lows. That AC not going to get much of a break tonight, and we do it all over again tomorrow with another heat advisory in effect, as we'll have hot temperatures around 99 is what we're going with. Feel like temperatures 100 to 108 throughout most of the day. And then on Friday, 97. As we get into Saturday, that's when we watch for maybe a weak front pushing into the area that could bring us some widely scattered showers. Still going to be hot, 94, but behind it, we do fall into the upper 80s for highs Sunday and Monday. So a little bit better for the second half of the Labor Day weekend with a mix of sun and clouds, but then we're right back into the mid-90s by next Tuesday and Wednesday. So summer sticking around a little bit longer. Outside, though, right now, it's hot, 96 degrees, feeling like 102.
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6: Joe Lincoln at the sports desk this afternoon.
2: Terry, one of the NFL's most intriguing quarterback battles has officially come to a close, and the decision will see one of the league's brightest young stars sit the bench to begin his career. Earlier today, the Las Vegas Raiders named veteran QB Kirk Cousins their starter to begin the 2026 season. First-year head coach Clint Kubiak said, quote, "He played really good football. I'm really happy with all three of our quarterbacks. Kirk's had a really good offseason, very good camp, and he's earned it." The news, of course, means first overall pick, and last year's Heisman Trophy winner Fernando Mendoza will be riding the pine for the silver and black at least in week one. To put it in perspective, the last six quarterbacks selected number one overall had started on opening day. Nando will break that streak, but to be fair, Kubiak and the Raiders have said all along that they'll be patient with their franchise QB. His time is coming, but football fans will have to wait just a bit to see him under center in the regular season. Here's ESPN NFL analyst Peter Schrager with his thoughts on the matter.
3: When do we see Mendoza? I think these things usually happen rather naturally, and sometimes it's after the bye week, and other times it's, hey, we're a 2-6 team, let's throw the kid in, we think he's ready and he's mastered the playbook. But as long as Tom Brady was a part of this, and I'm told this year he has been very vocal and has been a part of it, they weren't going to rush their first overall pick to sell some extra tickets or to sell a jersey. They were going to make sure that he's ready to go. And in the meantime, Cousins, the hope is healthy, competent, can maybe compete and give him a chance to win a couple games.
2: I think I can speak for everyone when I say I hope Mendoza will be well worth the wait. Let's move to Hotlanta now, where no decision has been made on the QB front for the Falcons.
4: Every single position on this roster, we've discussed what we think, but

0: could be. You never know what you have.
1: Solid quarterback for the Penguins.
0: Exactly right. But you never know what you have when you're putting it out there on the field the first time.
1: No doubt.
0: It looks a certain way in practice, doesn't necessarily play out the same way. Or they could crush them like a bug and send everybody into euphoria.
1: That's why we play the games.
0: Exactly right. All right, have fun. Stand by. The Will Steyer Show is coming up in just a few minutes here on News Radio 840 WHAS.
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0: So I just think they're really solid. They don't mess up. They did get a punt blocked last week with, you know, I would say it's a mop-up duty for them. So I'm sure that's getting corrected on their side of the ball. And Coach Phillips has been around a long time. So I think Youngstown's got a rich history of winning. And so it's our job to make sure that we go out there and play a really clean game.
1: Well, one in the books, and congratulations on that. And good luck on Saturday to you and your guys.
0: Thanks, Tom. I appreciate it. Thanks for everybody for being here. And cannot wait to see Big Blue Nation in Kroger Field. 102 kick.
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5: The Fox News alert, a shooting in downtown Minneapolis. I'm Lee Silicera. Multiple victims, including two police officers who were wounded in a shooting at an apartment building in downtown Minneapolis. No information on the exact number of victims or their condition. The shooter is reportedly dead. Minnesota Governor Tim Walz said in a post on social media, the state officials are on the ground helping local law enforcement respond. A fifth day of deliberations for the jury in the Lindsey Clancy trial ends with no verdict. They're determining whether the Massachusetts mom is criminally responsible for the deaths of her three children.
6: Just after lunch today, the jury of nine women and three men sent a note to the judge saying they are still deadlocked. Judge William Sullivan then read the Tui Rodriguez or dynamite charge, a final instruction urging the jury to reconsider their positions. This is the last time the judge can force them to deliberate. If they remain deadlocked, it can end in a mistrial.
5: Fox's Brian Yenis in Plymouth. Clancy had admitted to killing the children, but her defense says she suffered from postpartum psychosis. The prosecution says she knew what she was doing. After this latest round of strikes on Iran, President Trump indicating the U.S. has no plans on escalation, saying the U.S. took out all the new equipment Iran attempted to build.
7: We've controlled and we are controlling the Hormuz Strait. We are bringing lots of boats out every day with millions of barrels of oil.
5: The president saying the price of gas will come down once the conflict is over. The FBI is investigating a report that millions of American driver's licenses were exposed online. Earlier this week, an independent journalist said he discovered a site on the dark web selling digital scans of millions of licenses from people in the U.S. and Canada, and that he confirmed the authenticity of the data being sold with nine people. 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

0: soldier is dead after a reported accident at Fort Knox yesterday. A U.S. Army spokesperson has confirmed the incident happened at the fort's motor pool, the facility where vehicles and machinery are maintained, around 10:30 a.m. A piece of engineering equipment fell on the soldier before they were transported to UofL Hospital and ultimately declared dead, according to officials. The Army is withholding the name of the soldier until family members can be notified. The Better Schools Kentucky Political Action Committee is endorsing Lieutenant Governor Jacqueline Coleman as she runs for the governor's office. The organization is made up of teachers in the Commonwealth. Coleman is a former educator herself and says teachers played a significant role in electing her and Governor Beshear to their current offices. Coleman will face former Beshear advisor Rocky Adkins in next year's Democratic primary. I'm Joe Lincoln.
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12: I'm WLKY meteorologist Eric Zernick. Let's look at your updated forecast, and it's just going to be a warm Wednesday evening as we slowly fall back through the 90s and 80s into the upper 70s, and then another mostly sunny and a hot day with highs near 99 on Thursday with a heat advisory in effect. In the WLKY Weather Center, I'm meteorologist Eric Zernick.
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A previously closed event with the president having dinner in the Rose Garden with several GOP lawmakers has now been opened to the president coming out, so we've put it up on your unanchored channel for you. 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
3: 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And you know, I just want to thank the rest of my news team for the traffic and weather.
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3: This is a Fox News alert. A deadly shooting in Minneapolis. I'm Lee Silasera. At least one person is dead, reportedly the gunman. Six others hurt, including two police officers who are in stable condition after a shooting at an apartment building in downtown Minneapolis. Minnesota Governor Tim Walz said in a social media post, state officials are on the ground helping local law enforcement respond. FBI Director Kash Patel says his agents are assisting in the investigation. In Waynesboro, Virginia, police say a man shot himself to death inside an elementary school. Police Chief David Shaw says no children were harmed when the man forced his way inside.
4: One adult staff member at the school did suffer a non-life-threatening gunshot wound. The staff member has since been treated and released.
3: Shaw says all children were evacuated from the school safely and reunited with their parents. The jury in the Lindsey Clancy trial remains at an impasse after 5 days of deliberations. The Massachusetts mom has admitted killing her three children, but her defense says she suffered from postpartum psychosis.
5: After 30 hours over 5 days, this jury of nine women and three men is still at an impasse. So Judge William Sullivan read the Tui Rodriguez charge. It is a final jury instruction urging the jury to reconsider their positions. This marks the last time the judge can force this jury to deliberate before a possible mistrial. This jury is weighing, did the prosecution prove beyond a reasonable doubt that Lindsey Clancy is criminally responsible, that she knew killing her three children was wrong and could control her actions on that day. If she is, they then must decide between first-degree murder, second-degree, or manslaughter.
3: Fox's Brian Yenis in Plymouth. 2 years in prison for an American journalist convicted of acting as an agent for China within the U.S. Thomas Weir Paulkin II, who most recently worked for China's state news agency, pled guilty earlier this year. 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
6: Two arrests after a deadly bus stop shooting in Louisville's Park Duval neighborhood late last month. The suspects are a male and female who were 16 and 17 at the time of the shooting, one of them turning 18 since. The male is the alleged shooter, with police recovering the gun, while the female suspect had a previous altercation with the victim before the shooting. Both are currently charged as juveniles. 16-year-old Denity Green, a Jefferson County Public School student, was waiting for her bus to Valley High School when shot August 25th and died from her injuries Monday. A firefighter treated for injuries as crews battled a three-alarm fire that broke out at two buildings in Old Louisville this afternoon. Flames were through a vacant three-story apartment building at 2nd and Hill Streets, which spread to a neighboring building. At least four of the 10 units were occupied. That firefighter had to be rescued.